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0: it's not the easiest system here that's been set up to look at this, you know. Well, let me just tell you what I know. Randy Fine won the Republican nomination in his district, but the guy running against him, the main guy, is a Nazi, serious Nazi. Don't get me wrong, I'm not calling somebody that. And he put out one of the most horrific ads in the history of politics just the other day. It was so grotesque that even Hakeem Jeffries denounced it. Denounced it. The speaker denounced it. And a number of other people, including other Democrats, denounced it. It was that sick. The problem is this. Fine got about 59% of the vote. This guy got over 18% of the vote, Mr. Producer. Almost one in five votes cast. Now think about that. And that's in the Republican primary, in that district. That's pretty damn sick. Let me see how Byron Donalds did. Now, I called Byron Donalds today, about 2-3 hours before the show. I think it was pretty clear he was going to win. And let us see. I'm doing this. It's live. This is live and national. Byron Donalds. Let's see. Byron Donalds vote tally. Vote tally. Let's take a look. Let's see what comes up. What is with the what is with the news? They can't do this easily. Well, he's going to face this guy Dave Jolly, and I want to get into that on the general election as well. But first, let me find what Byron's number was. He is the winner, obviously, for the gubernatorial. Republican gubernatorial race. He's going to be running a guy named Jolly. He used to be Republican. You know, guys who were Republicans who become Democrats are the worst. It's like people who smoked and don't smoke anymore. They're like the most, you know, extreme on the issue. Okay. Well, anyway, so this guy Jolly, he lost to Crist. Remember that guy? He was the governor for a while, and he had been a Republican, then he became Democrat and so forth. Well, he lost to him, and he's been a commentator on MSLSD, whatever they call it now, doesn't matter, MSLSD. He's been a commentator there, and so he's decided to run for the Democrat nomination. Apparently he's won it. It's not that he had a big battle there, but that's going to go on, and you can be sure they're going to throw as much dirt as they can possibly find at Byron. They've probably been holding it back. But we'll see how that works out. We're hurt all over the state of Florida. That doesn't hurt. I'm just seeing... while I'm talking, I'm still looking. Mr. Producer, if you can look too, that would be great. Byron Donalds, what percentage of the vote he's gotten... I'm sure there are people in the audience already yelling at us. Hey, you got that? I know, but I'm doing a radio show and looking at the same time. All right, let me look at one more, and then we're going to move on, and Mr. Producer will help me find... Well, here it is. Yeah, you're right. 49.1% I have. Jay Collins is the lieutenant governor, who's actually a very good guy. He got 24.7%. I've got about 80% of the vote in here. But that's the ballpark in there. Jay Collins is a combat veteran, a very tough guy, lost part of his left leg, I think it is. And as I say, he's a very good man. He's the lieutenant governor. He's just not known very well, I don't think. And, of course, Byron is. And Byron was backed by the president before anybody else got in, which is a way of signaling, don't everybody else get in. All right, let me take a couple of calls. I promised I would. Let us go to Diane, Easton, Pennsylvania. There was a great boxer that came out of there, wasn't there, Diane? Larry Holmes. Oh,
1: you
0: yes,
1: know
0: I
1: what?
0: Remember.
1: I met a relative of his at work. I couldn't believe it. And I live right near Larry Holmes Drive.
0: Yeah. So. He was quite a boxer, and there were a lot of tough opponents at that time. and you're in Easton, PA, which I've been to, really wonderful place, and you're listening on Sirius XM Satellite. So how are you?
1: You know, I'm good, and it's to say it's an honor to speak to you is an understatement. Mark,
0: oh, you're sweet.
1: My thing now is I need to understand why things happen. I don't really care so much what happened. I really want to know why. And so now as you're talking about the DSA and the quotes we're hearing, we're going to cancel the Constitution. You know, we don't like it. And then I said, well, wait a second. Why would you be bothering to talk about packing the court? Who's going to be? Are we going to have a president?
0: You know, that's a great point. Diane, don't hang up. Diane says, wait a minute, you're going to eliminate the Constitution. What's the point of packing the Supreme Court? Brilliant. We're going to bring Diane back if she hasn't hung up. We'll be right back.
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Remember, you can email the show your love, your hate, your death threats, jesse@jessekellyshow.com. So, the most effective weapon the communists slash Islamists, the Red-Green Alliance, the most effective weapon they have used against you for years and years and years, courtesy of the American education system indoctrination, is the accusation of racism. Now, it may not personally wound you, but for most people on the right, it is one of those attacks that makes them wince. It makes them defensive. It makes them feel like they all of a sudden have to do something. And here's what's so wild about it. The communists, did you know this? I bet you didn't know this. Did you know that the vast majority of the time, they know it's a lie? They don't even mean it. They don't even mean it. So they're like, hey, you're a bigot. You hate Jews. And then you come out and you say, what? My lawyer's a Jew. What are you

0: What do you mean? You're playing defense? They didn't even mean it. They don't even think you're an anti-Semite. They didn't even think it. You hate black people. What do you mean? My best friend's black. I was just hanging out with my black neighbor last night. What? You're already playing defense. They didn't even mean it. But they got you on the defensive. Now, when it comes to the foreigner, specifically the Islamist takeover of the United States of America, frankly, all of Western civilization, but we will focus on the United States of America. They have for years used to great effect that accusation. Racist, racist, bigot, racist, racist, bigot, racist, bigot, racist, bigot. Years and years and years. They talk about it amongst each other, about how effective it is on Christian-based Western civilization. If you and me, if we are truly going to be an anti-communist movement that stops communists, that stops the Red-Green Alliance from destroying Western civilization, we have to learn to laugh when they throw that out. Are you capable of that? When your liberal Aunt Peggy on Facebook responds to some pro-Trump post of yours and calls you a bigot and calls you a Nazi, are you going to get defensive? Are you going to start to defend yourself, or are you going to laugh? Are you able to laugh? And if you're not, and you're probably not, because this is, like I said, it's been beaten into us for years. If you're not, you got to get there. When you stand against stuff like this, this is the mayor of Dearborn.
1: I was just 11 years of age when I had the first gun pulled on me for being Muslim.
0: That's a total lie, by the way. He just made that up. But communists and Islamists lie about everything all the time.
1: I was just 11 years of age when I had the first gun pulled on me for being Muslim. In the days after 9/11. It's been 25 years since that day. Still unchanged. Proudly believe that the name Abdullah Hussein Hamoud is as American as any other.
0: No, it's not. No, it's not. It's absolutely not. Are you comfortable saying that? You know, I can see people emailing corporate headquarters right now because of what I just said. You know what they're going to say? You know what they're going to tell the suits? Jesse's racist. Do you know Jesse's racist? Do you know what I'm going to say? Well, the suits aren't going to care, by the way. They're totally cool about that. You know what I'm going to say? That doesn't affect me, communist. That doesn't work here. Can you do that? We have to get to that place. And here's the reason I'm having this talk. We have to get to that place quickly. Because there is a thing that we've talked about many times. I know you've thought about it. I know we've brought it up many times before. There is such thing as a tipping point for a country. The tipping point being you have brought in so many foreign barbarians that the thought of deporting them almost becomes impossible. They are so ingrained in society. They're so ingrained in politics. They have made so many advancements that you can't dig them out by the roots and get them out of the country. And so once you hit that tipping point, then you have to almost do what the other side does and participate in various forms of tribal warfare where you're trying to get this tribe on your side and maybe that tribe on your side. And are we there yet? No, I don't think we are. But you could argue that we are. If you do think we are, that's fine. I'm not here to call you an idiot at all. I just don't want to believe that that's where we are, but I think we can all acknowledge, you and I, that we got to be close. Let's say, for the sake of argument, that Greg Bovino's number of 107 million foreigners in the country is accurate. Let's say that's accurate. How many Americans are there? 300 million, roughly. 25% of the country's foreigners. I don't know what the tipping point is, but 25% is a lot. And when we say things like no more foreigners coming in, the foreigners with American allies will stand up and call you a racist. Are you okay with it? When we go around and we start deporting foreigners who are here now, the foreigners who are being deported and their American allies will stand up and they will call you a racist, a bigot. Are you okay with it? I don't want you to be a racist or a bigot, but you have to learn how to laugh at that accusation or we will reach the tipping point. And the damaging part about this is GOP politicians who are currently in office, They're not near ready. You're probably ready. They're not near ready. We'll finish that talk up really quickly, and we'll move on to other things. Before we finish that talk up, you know, we just lost a couple Apache helicopter pilots recently, and it just happens so often. Because to train as a cop, a firefighter in the military, to train is dangerous. To do the job is dangerous. And sometimes dad doesn't come home. Mom doesn't come home. So who will care for the family left behind? You, me, will be sad for a day, say a quick prayer. Then we forget. Tunnel to Towers never forgets. 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

0: It is the Jesse Kelly Show on a magnificent Tuesday. Again, we don't have to sit and stress. I take that back. We cannot afford to sit and stress about accusations of bigotry or racism anymore, because we will get to the tipping point with foreign barbarians in this country. The Red-Green Alliance's most effective weapon for my entire life, and probably much older than that, has been accusations of racism. If you want to get anti-communists to back off, back down, go on the defense, there has been no more tried and true method they have used than accusations of racism and white nationalism. He's a Nazi and he's a bigot. There's a reason they continue to go to that well, because it works. And older Republicans who are currently in office are uniquely susceptible to this. It's pathetic, and it has to change. How do we make them change? Well, you know these politicians are downstream of you. You know that? They're downstream of you. The reason you see some, especially the younger GOP types, the reason you see some of these people, like Brandon Gill, Brandon Gill's a great example. The reason you see some of them standing so strong and not swayed is because you and me were getting stronger and less swayed. Therefore, they don't worry that they have to bend over backwards for you and me. They don't worry that they have to quickly go to social media. I'm not a racist. I'm offended. They don't have to do that anymore. Headline. New filing details human smuggling evidence against, quote, Maryland father, Kilmar Abrego Garcia. We've been trying to get this MS-13 scumbag out of the country for over a year. It's a nightmare. How did we get to a place like this? We got to a place like this because all these, quote, immigrant rights groups used accusations of racism effectively. Minnesota man honored as outstanding refugee charged in Medicaid fraud case. How did we get so many freaking people from Somalia in the United States of America, a country where they just loot everything? It's part of the culture. They steal everything that isn't tied down in Somalia, and we took over 100,000 of them and brought them into the United States of America. How? How is that possible? Why didn't it maybe stop after the first batch? Do you know how? Do you know what they learn when you're in Somalia? You want to come to the United States of America? You know what they learn how to say whenever you do something wrong? Racism. This is racism. You're being racist. This is racist. It's very you're bigoted. And what happens? The navel-gazing losers in the GOP go, well, hey, I am not. In fact, I really welcome the Somalis in my community. And in fact, I'm going to go down to the local Somali parade this week, and I'm going to eat rice and bananas. This is the mayor of Boston. Told you about my Boston story. Only went once. Me, Chris, Corey, we went back there, did a show. Got to hang with the great WRKO. It was awesome. Okay. Boston is awesome. Do you know that? Awesome. One of the coolest walkable cities in the country. Food, dynamite. Really, really cool place. This is the mayor of Boston.
1: As I understand, this was part of an open process to start laying the ground.
0: By the way, this just to give you a little background. Michelle Wu, the mayor of Boston. What she's talking about here is ICE. ICE needs a place to headquarter when they go into cities. They need buildings to rent. They need parking spots. They need things like that, basics. So knowing that, here she is.
1: As I understand, this was part of an open process to start laying the groundwork for potential procurement or you know, what's called an RFP to actually get parking spots. So it seems like this is an early precursor step. We, as a city, will be filing another FOIA request for any responses that have come in from the Boston area so that we know what information they may be sifting through. We strongly oppose any expansion of their efforts here, and would encourage and will be reaching out to property owners to try to ensure that they're not adding to a surge of unlawful and dangerous activity.
0: In case you didn't understand what she said there, if you're somebody who's willing to lease parking spots to ICE so they can deport rapists and murderers, the mayor of Boston is going to find your information and expose you. And do you know what they will say when you say, yes, I want illegals out of Boston, out of Massachusetts, out of America? Do you know what they're going to say to you? They're going to call you a racist. Are you okay with that? We have to get there. Let's do some emails. Jesse, men are not leaving the workforce. We are being pushed out. I am in medical sales, and our company announced recently, a few years ago, that two-thirds of all new hires will be minorities and women. They have made good on that promise. Yes, this is something that we've talked about many times before. We can't act like men, especially white men, being driven from the workforce is just kind of something that happened. Well, that's kind of how the market moved. No, because of a lot of what we've already discussed, the only acceptable systemic form of racism in the United States of America now is open bigotry against white men. And keep in mind, when I say systemic, I'm talking about hiring practices, government practices, things like that, because all human beings have racism inside of them. I'm not talking about that. I'm talking about systemic racism. The only kind that is acceptable, encouraged, and in fact, people, companies will brag about doing it, is racism against hiring white men. And now we have large quantities of despondent white men sitting at home, getting angry, getting depressed, checking out, and it's a disaster for the country. And then the next TV commercial that comes on, it'll be Delta. It'll be some major airline that comes on and says, we have committed that two-thirds of our workforce are going to be women or minorities. What is that? Every single announcement to diversify your workforce is an announcement that you intend to discriminate against white men, and you brag about it. Remember that article that came out? Article came out, and I forget, New Yorker, Wall Street Journal, I forget what it was. The headline, and I'm paraphrasing because I don't have it sitting in front of me, was, in the wake of George Floyd, corporate America pledged to freeze out white men or something like that, or only hire DEI candidates, and they succeeded. And the number was north of 90% of corporate jobs post George Floyd, not white men. And when you raise your voice about it, what are they going to say? Oh, put on your Klan hood. What are you, a Nazi? What are you, racist? Nope. You better speak up and speak loudly about it. We all should. And he's right. Chris brought it up. Chris, what is it? Oh, Yahoo News. All right, thank you, Chris. Headline, companies avoid hiring white men as part of diversity push. That was last year. That was last year. They didn't just do it. They bragged about doing it. They announced publicly their intention to do it, and then they did it. And now, every day, I have to read some new headline about how many young men are depressed, about how women are outnumbering men in the workforce. By the way, it's not just a skin color thing. I need to stress this. The attempt to diversify the workforce was really just bringing in gobs of more women. You know, we like to think that DEI is just about maybe, well, just hiring black people. And of course, that is part of it. It's about women. Nope, we're only looking for women. Nope, we need more women. Gotta have more women. Sorry, young man. Do you have a 4.0? Hard work? Great recipe? Great resume? Sorry, not interested. This is only for women. Gotta stop. All right, we'll do some more. I don't want you to worry about any of that. 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

is the Jesse Kelly Show on a fantastic, wonderful Tuesday. You can email the show your love, your hate, your death threats, jesse@jessekellyshow.com. Talk a little bit more flock cameras here in a few, because apparently that's going to be kind of the hot new thing. I owe you a lot of emails first, though. Oracle, the guy who said Trump doesn't care is right. In case you don't remember, some guy emailed in yesterday and said Trump doesn't care about the country and doesn't care about the economy. He was a very jaded former Trump voter, right? So this guy is clearly on board with that. Said Oracle, the guy who said Trump doesn't care is right. I'm a conservative Reagan Republican, and I hope the Democrats take the House and the Senate and impeach him and try him and send him back to Mar-a-Lago. Let's see if Vance can do a better job. Thanks to this con man, we're getting clobbered at the gas pump in the store. And then he yells at me. He says, stop making excuses for this grifter. I'm voting with my wallet, and I'm not the only one. Look, I get a lot of these. And I'm not going to sit here and pretend like Trump is popular right now. And I know why. Headline, Reuters, Trump hits record low 33% in approval. 33%. I'm not here to make excuses for anybody. I'm not here. You said I'm defending him. It's not that I'm defending him. I'm not. I understand that he is unpopular right now.

0: his unpopularity is going to negatively affect how we perform at the midterms. How bad that gets, I don't know, but there's no question about that. He's unpopular right now. It will affect the midterms. He's unpopular because people can't afford things. They can't afford things. The grocery store is too expensive. Gas is too expensive. They thought Donald Trump was going to help bring those costs down, and he launched a war nobody cared about that has caused the prices to go up. I understand all those things. I understand the dissatisfaction. I know why people are dissatisfied. I'm not even going to yell at you because you said you're not voting for him in the midterms. I'm not yelling at all. You vote. Your vote is your power. You do with it what you want. That is not me defending him. I acknowledge all that, and he will never admit it to you. I promise you that Donald Trump knows this whole Iranian adventure was a colossal mistake that genuinely, it really might, it might ruin the rest of his presidency. It might. It has the ability to ruin the rest of his entire second term. Think about what Trump is going through mentally right now. His entire second term might be gone because he decided to sail the Navy across the ocean and drop bombs on the Iranians. You think he doesn't know that? He knows that. He knows that. I've never denied any of that. I've been very open with that. What I have said is this. One, in my mind, the most dangerous thing that could happen to the United States of America, and that is what I care about. It's not even that I'm America first as much as I am America only. I know we have some influence in the world, and that's fine. I care about my country and my countrymen, and I care about my children and their future. And in my opinion, the most dangerous thing for my country, my countrymen, and my children's future is Democrats taking power back in the United States of America, because Democrats are evil, demonic communists now who will destroy everything. That is my chief concern. That is why I am an anti-communist. I don't call myself a Republican. I don't call myself a conservative, although I suppose I probably am. I don't call myself a libertarian, although I obviously have some of those leanings, or a nationalist, although I have some of those leanings. I don't call myself any of those things. I call myself an anti-communist because, in my opinion, Democrats taking over the country will be the most damaging, devastating thing to happen to the United States of America. Because of that, I am going to sprint to the polls this November and vote straight ticket Republican. Unless a Republican pops up on my ballot who proposes amnesty, that's the only exception to that. If that's the case, I'll simply leave it blank. I am going to go vote Republican. Also, along these lines, while acknowledging the screw up and acknowledging where we are and acknowledging the anger, headline, parents are skipping mortgage payments to afford back to school shopping. I get it. While acknowledging all that, I do not agree. I do not agree that Trump doesn't care. I don't agree. Now, I know it comes across that way when he gets up and tells everyone to suck it up and pay more for gas and that he's not going to apologize. I understand that when you say that, when people are skipping mortgage payments, it doesn't land well. I get it. As I've said, in a bad economy, Trump is a terrible messenger. J.D. Vance is very good at it. Very good. Empathy. This is why it's wrong. This is how we'll fix it. Trump is going to get up and tell you everything's perfect and it's a golden age. It's just his way. I know. I think Donald Trump cares about the United States of America. I do. I think he has a long history that proves he cares about the country. I'm not saying he's not selfish. Every president is selfish. I'm not saying that he hasn't screwed up. As I said, I talk about that all the time. I'm not saying that at all. I do not believe Donald Trump became some America-hating commie who doesn't care. I think he probably knows he screwed up pretty friggin' badly. He's trying to find a way out of that, and Iran may not let him, probably won't let him. Iran prepares for a prolonged war as Khamenei tightens the grip at home. Iran has already said they think they're going to stretch this out for all of Trump's presidency. Can they? I don't know. Well, I get that. You're not getting me to sign on for Trump doesn't care. I just don't agree. All right. Hang on.
1: And you put the load right on me.
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0: Jesse Kelly Show on a fantastic, wonderful Tuesday. 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Headline, behind the massive blowback against Flock cameras. Flock has over 120,000 cameras across the country now. You've heard the arguments. You probably fall on one of two sides of the arguments. Hey, these things help find criminals, and they do. Okay? The other side of that is, do we want surveillance on us at all times? Has the government, federal, state, and local, has it proven that it can handle the responsibility of having surveillance on us at all times? That's a good point, Chris. Flock cameras have already been hacked several times. We've had multiple cases already of the cops with access to Flock cameras abusing that access and tracking down ex-girlfriends and ex-boyfriend. Okay, all right. And it's a worthwhile debate, but let me ask you, if you are pro Flock camera, okay, do you think the government should be able to install cameras in your house? Outside your house? Do you think government should have cameras recording you everywhere? And people love this argument. Some guy emailed in the other day and made this argument. Well, if you're not doing anything wrong, you shouldn't have to worry about anything. Do you think the entire history of the world is the government punishing people who just did something wrong? Or do governments have a long, long, long history of using the force they have to punish their political opponents? I do not trust. We'll put it this way. This lady right here, I'll play this. Her name is Alina Sohail. I want you to listen to her.
1: Maybe she should consider doing something else.
0: Him.
1: Maybe she should consider doing something else. Like anything else, like any other job in the entire world.
2: If you want to know where my political beliefs stand, it's very much more so aligning with these people. That's why I'm more so Democratic Social.

0: socialist, more so far left.
1: They don't think that Trump voters should be allowed to be teachers in school. Okay. This is Michelle Wu. I'll play her again. Mayor of Boston.
2: As I understand, this was part of an open process to start laying the groundwork for potential procurement or you know, what's called an RFP to actually get parking spots. So it seems like this is an early precursor step. We, as a city, will be filing another FOIA request for any responses that have come in from the Boston area so that we know what information they may be sifting through. We strongly oppose any expansion of their efforts here and would encourage and we'll be reaching out to property owners to try to make sure that they're not at.
1: Okay. Here's Elijah Manley. He's a Democrat running for office down in Florida.
3: We cannot have somebody who claims to be an ally to our community come in this moment, the moment that we're in right now, and take away our representation. One of the last remaining opportunity districts that we'll have in the South being held by a white Democrat. That's unacceptable.
1: Do you want him in charge of the flock cameras? Do you want Michelle Wu in charge of the flock cameras? Do you want those teachers who don't think Trump voters should be allowed to be teachers? Do you want them with access to the flock cameras? Because that's how that ends up. That's, look, this lady, you want her?
4: I think I'm just going to send an introduction email to all of my students.
1: This is a high school teacher, by the way.
4: I think I'm just going to send an introduction email to all of my students and all of their parents, just saying my name, my pronouns, a little bit about my background and why it's important to me. I think my job as a teacher is to educate people, and if that means I get to educate the parents too, awesome. The third thing I'm doing this year is a pronoun lesson. I'm doing it day one. I just tell my students that I'm non-binary. I use they, them pronouns, and that what non-binary means to me is that I'm not really a boy or a girl. I'm kind of just doing my own thing.
1: You want that lady having access to your camera? Remember that very, very evil people in this country, just recently, they did everything in their power to destroy you. In fact, I'll point this out. I forget the exact numbers. We talked about it many times before. Do you remember the answers that Democrats, average Democrats, gave during COVID about what should happen to people who didn't get vaccinated, about what should happen to parents who didn't vaccinate their children? An uncomfortably high percentage of Democrats in this country were going to send you to a camp and take your children away. And guess what? They get access to those cameras too. Look, I want kidnappers and rapists and murderers caught, thieves caught. Of course I do. I do not trust the government to handle this kind of power at all. The government is full of the biggest bunch of murderous scumbags in the world. Why would I want them to have access to that? Why? No, I'm not all about it. I don't want, the government has not earned the right for that. Hey, Jesse. I've been listening for a year now. Please tell me where you got the soundbite that says, "Why are you gay?" in a thick African accent. You play it all the time and it's funny. I don't care if you say my name. He's talking about this.
5: Why are you gay?
1: Well, there's a story behind that. I'll play it for you in a moment if you're curious how.
5: Why are you gay?
1: That became part of the Jesse Kelly Show. Before we play that, let me say this. We need to be more patriotic with our money. We need to find the companies who are prioritizing hiring Americans, and that's where we spend our money. That's pure talk. The big wireless companies hire as many foreigners as possible. Do you know why most of the time when I read an email about Pure Talk, it's somebody raving about how nice customer service was? Jesse, they were so nice. Jesse, they were so helpful. Jesse, oh my gosh, they're so nice. That's what Pure Talk prioritizes. They hire Americans who speak English. And they're nice. I hope you don't think it's a pain to switch to Pure Talk. You can keep that phone. Keep your phone number. Keep it all. Just switch to Pure Talk. And to do it, you have to spend 10 minutes on the phone speaking to a nice American. That's it. You dial pound 250 and say Jesse Kelly. You're 10 minutes away from patronizing the patriotic company, and you'll be paying less anyway. Pound 250, say Jesse Kelly. We'll be back.
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0: And we continue with our American stories. Major General James Mukayama rose from his blue-collar Chicago neighborhood to become the first Asian American to command a U.S. Army division. General Mook, as he's known, is the author of Faith, Family, and Flag, Memoirs of an Unlikely American Samurai Crusader. Here he is to tell the story of the Japanese who fought for the United States in World War II.
1: I have a Daily Standard mantra, which is, every day is a great day. I have my faith, my family, and live in the finest country in the world. I say that every day, every chance I get. But although I'm extremely positive and grateful, having been born in the United States, I tell people, when I was born here, I hit the lotto. So when I say that mantra, sometimes I get pushback about the finest country in the world part. And I say, listen, I've been around the block a few times. You know, it does help to be around about 8 decades. And so I tell them, you know, when I joined the military, there had never been an Asian American admiral or general in our armed forces. Now, I was not the first. I was about the third or fourth. The club isn't real large. Now, has our country made mistakes? Obviously. But I'll tell you what, number one, we're the only country that I know of that had a civil war to abolish slavery, costing over 500,000 lives to settle that situation. And our president, who ran on that platform, was assassinated. He gave up his life, Abraham Lincoln, knowing full well the risk he was taking. The military is a perfect example. President Truman in 1948 integrated our military services. Prior to that, we had segregated units. The black units in World War II, we had the Japanese-American unit, which I might add was the 100th Battalion, 442nd Regimental Combat Team, which fought in Europe. To this day, it's the most highly decorated infantry unit of its size and length of service. It was a unit that everybody wanted them assigned to them because of their bravery. By the way, in a combat unit, a theater operation like the European theater of operation, we probably had 9 million guys who served in that area during the war. And the reputation of good units spreads like wildfire in combat zones, as well as the bad units. And the 442nd, their reputation was crazy. In fact, there was back in the late 90s, the Army selected the 10 most important battles in the history of the United States Army. And one of them was the one in which the 442nd saved a Texas Army National Guard battalion in the mountains of France. The Germans had surrounded them. It was called the Lost Battalion. Hitler had ordered the annihilation of that unit, and they were in a very wooded area, surrounded, and so they tried to send units in to rescue that battalion, but nobody could break through. The 100th 442nd had just come off an operation, and normally when you have a major operation, you're given a little rest time to reconstitute and get replacements and things like that, but the 100th 442nd was ordered to go save the Lost Battalion, or rescue the Lost Battalion. They succeeded, but in doing so, they saved, I think, 200 soldiers from that battalion who are remaining, who are still alive. In so doing, the battalion took 800 casualties in order to get through. So when that happened, you know, the word spread like crazy. It was here in this, back in the States too, but, you know, so the veterans after World War II, when they came back and they heard people badmouthing Americans of Japanese ancestry, i.e. Japanese Americans. The veterans would say, stop saying that. These people are loyal Americans. You know, and President Truman honored them at the White House with a parade where he awarded their 7th Presidential Unit Citation to them. And he said, you know, you guys fought two fights against fascism, but also against racism. And so that I'm very proud to tell you that I had uncle who was in that. I had relatives who served. And we had Japanese American soldiers who fought in the Pacific, which was nobody knows a lot about them. It's called the Military Intelligence Service. And they were translators and interpreters. And they actually went forward with the Marines and the Army soldiers into battle. They were at Iwo Jima, they were at Guam. You know, they fought in the jungles of the Pacific. And they helped break the Japanese code, the Imperial Code, which led to our victory at Midway and turned the tide in the Pacific. In fact, General MacArthur's chief of intelligence basically said after the war that the breaking that code shortened the war by 2 years.
0: And you've been listening to Major General James Mukoyama, General Mook, and he's the author of Faith, Family, and Flag, Memoirs of an Unlikely Samurai Crusader. And what a story he tells about Japanese service during World War II. The story of the American Japanese who fought against the Japanese in World War II, here on Our American Stories. Lee Habib here again. Our American Stories tries to tell the stories of America's past and present to Americans. 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
0: This is Our American Stories, and our next story comes to us from a man who's simply known as the History Guy. His videos are watched by hundreds of thousands of people of all ages on YouTube. The History Guy is also heard here at Our American Stories, where he's a regular contributor. Here's the History Guy with the fascinating story about the Medal of Honor recipient, Rear Admiral Richard Byrd, the age of polar exploration, and the future of aviation.
11: We live in an era where air travel is common. According to the International Civil Aviation Organization, 3.5 billion passengers were carried by scheduled air service in 2015. But if you've flown, the odds are that you flew in a heavier-than-air aircraft, and the general alternative, lighter-than-air air travel, is largely relegated to a leisure activity. But that was not always the case. There was a time when great airships challenged the airplane for dominion of the skies. And the pinnacle of that era was arguably in 1926, with a competition between two of the world's greatest explorers. It's history that deserves to be remembered. In general, aircraft come in two categories. A lighter-than-air aircraft, or aerostat, works by principles of buoyancy. The average density of the craft is lower than the density of atmospheric air, and so rises. Essentially, a bag filled with gas that is less dense than air produces lift. The alternative, aerodynes, fly due to aerodynamic lift, which requires movement of a wing surface through an air mass. In the 1920s, the competition between aerostat and aerodyne took on a particular importance in terms of polar exploration. The period of the end of the 19th century and the first years of the 20th century included what was the so-called heroic age of polar exploration. Explorers from a number of nations went to explore the most hostile and least understood environments on Earth, in both the Arctic and the Antarctic. This was called the heroic age because technology was limited. Conditions were primitive, and the exploration was extremely dangerous and very often deadly. These explorers risked their lives in scientific pursuits, putting their lives on the line for the betterment of the world. These explorations made huge contributions to science, but national prestige was also on the line. Scientific discoveries and firsts represented national honor, and nations saw it as a way to prove themselves on the international stage. One of the most significant of these contests was the race to get to the poles. Despite little real scientific value in reaching the

But sometime in the early 1920s, most historians cite the 1920-21 Quest expedition in which legendary explorer Sir Ernest Shackleton died, the heroic age of polar exploration gave way to the mechanical age of polar exploration. The mechanical age of exploration represented a time when the mechanical advancements of the age, notably aircraft and motor cars, changed the nature and method of polar exploration. Now the exploration was not only a test of humans, but of machines. Discovery not only meant national prestige, but it represented the reliability of modern technology, could mean a fortune for the companies who built those technologies. And the pinnacle achievement of the mechanical age, the race to be the first to overfly the North Pole, represented two of the greatest explorers of the era. Born in Virginia in 1888, Richard E. Byrd was the quintessential example of the mechanical age of exploration. A pilot with the U.S. Navy during the First World War, he had planned the flight path for the first Atlantic crossing by air, done by the U.S. Navy in Curtis Flying Boats. In 1925, he commanded the aviation unit of an expedition to northern Greenland and had become convinced of the value of aircraft in Arctic exploration. In 1925, Amundsen had tried to fly to the North Pole using flying boats, but when one was damaged during a landing, he and his crew barely made it out with their lives. He became convinced that the best possibility to cross the pole by air was to use an airship and planned an expedition for 1926. The same year, Richard Byrd, then a lieutenant commander in the United States Navy, had become determined to fly to the pole in an airplane. It was now a race between Roald Amundsen and Richard Byrd. It was also a race between Aerostat and Aerodyne. While an airplane was faster, as Amundsen had learned in his attempt in 1925, if anything went wrong, they had to set down right away, which is not always possible in the Arctic, and taking off again might be impossible. An airship, while slower, could repair its engines in flight if need be. Airships also carry more weight. Amundsen signed a contract with Italian airship designer Umberto Nobili to use his semi-rigid airship, then called the N1. The N1 was 347 feet 9 inches long and 85 feet 4 inches in diameter, powered by 3 6-cylinder engines. The N1 was officially sold to the Aero Club of Norway, which was financing the expedition. It was modified for cold conditions and renamed the Norge, meaning the Norway. A wealthy American explorer named Lincoln Ellsworth also helped to finance the expedition and accompanied Amundsen and Nobili on the trip. After several weather delays and a wait to build a docking tower at their jumping-off point at the Norwegian island of Spitsbergen, they finally arrived in April of 1926. For his flight, Byrd decided to use a 3-engine monoplane built by the Dutch airplane manufacturer Fokker. The Fokker F7, commonly called the Fokker Trimotor, was one of those popular passenger aircraft of the 1920s. Byrd needed financing, so he had named the plane Josephine Ford, after automobile manufacturer Edsel Ford's daughter, in order to procure a donation from Ford to fund the trip. When Byrd's ship, carrying the Josephine Ford, steamed into Kings Bay on Spitsbergen, he found Amundsen's ship already taking the only space at the dock. Byrd was forced to lash the ship's lifeboats together to carry his airplane to shore. Byrd made his attempt, accompanied by pilot Floyd Bennett, on May 9th. No one had ever taken off using a Fokker trimotor on skis before, and it took 3 attempts to take off. 8 hours in, one of the engines started leaking oil. Bennett wanted to sit down and try to fix the problem, but the ice below was broken, with no place to land. Byrd decided to press on, as they were only an hour from the pole. At just over 9 hours in, they reached the North Pole, winning the race. The return was dicey, given the oil leak, but the plane was lighter as it had burned so much fuel and made it back to Spitsbergen. Byrd returned to international acclaim, and the United States awarded him the Medal of Honor. The Norg made its trip 2 days later, leaving May 11th and reaching the pole on the 12th, 3 days after Byrd. As they crossed the pole, Amundsen, Ellsworth, and Nobili each threw out their nation's flag to land on the pole. While Byrd had beaten them to the pole, the Norg was the first to fly over the ice cap between Europe and North America, making the voyage important to the understanding of the nature of the ice cap and its geography. But of course, there was a twist. Almost immediately, there were questions whether Byrd's calculations were correct, arguing that, given the plane's airspeed, it must have come short of the pole. The controversy became even more heated in 1996, when Byrd's diary was released and showed erased but still legible sextant recorders that differ from the official report. The controversy rages on today. Byrd went on to become the first person to fly over the South Pole in 1929. He became an admiral, and in World War II was a special advisor to Chief of Naval Operations Ernest King. He was present for the Japanese surrender in Tokyo Bay on September 2nd, 1945, and helped to establish

0: Permanent Antarctic bases in the 1940s and 50s. He died of a heart ailment in 1957, the age of 68. For a while, airships competed against airplanes and ocean liners for passenger service, but they lost their appeal after the spectacular explosion of the Zeppelin Hindenburg in 1937. And fate played a strange trick on Roald Amundsen and Umberto Nobile. In 1928, Nobile built another airship, named it the Italia, or the Italy, and attempted to make an all-Italian flight over the North Pole. They reached the pole on May 24th, but the following day, caught in a gale, the Italia crashed into jagged ice, destroying the airship. In all, 8 of the crew lost their lives, and it took nearly 2 months to rescue the survivors. And in that, another tragedy. Roald Amundsen, being one of the most experienced Arctic explorers in the world, was called to assist in the rescue. On June 18, 1928, flying in dense fog, the plane in which he was flying along with 5 other crew members, searching for survivors of the Italia, disappeared. The plane and the remains of the crew were never found. Amundsen was 55. Umberto Nobile survived the wreck of the Italia and passed away in 1978 at the age of 93, the last survivor of the 1926 race to the pole that represented the golden age of the competition between Aerostat and Aerodyne. An age that deserves to be remembered.
1: Indeed, and it's why we bring you these stories. A great story, the 1926 treacherous race to the poles, here on Our American Stories. 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
17: But if I'm Christine Baranski, I will ask how much number one is making. If there's such a huge difference, I will probably pass on it. Wow. I passed on
18: I
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1: This is Our American Stories, and up next, a powerful generosity story. Wendy Steele was a banker in Cincinnati, Ohio, when one day she stumbled upon a transformational idea. Here's Wendy with a story of that idea.
22: I would talk to women and try to get them involved in the nonprofit volunteer work I was doing, and they would tell me all the reasons why they couldn't. Because I had grown up that way, it was hard for me to fathom people who just didn't understand not only that each of us is really called to do our part where we can, but that they wouldn't realize how much they were missing out on. I suddenly thought that there needs to be a way that would remove the barriers. You know, when you work for an organization, you're well paid, but you travel a lot, well, then that means you can't make regular meetings. And for a lot of women's philanthropy, it's very time-based. And that doesn't work if women are traveling. Or they would tell me, gosh, I'm a stay-at-home mom. I can't justify paying a sitter $10 an hour while I go volunteer with you. And so, again, how can I overcome this? Probably the worst part of it for me was hearing women have that sense that they didn't have enough, they didn't know enough, they didn't have enough money or wisdom or experience, that it wouldn't matter, that their efforts couldn't make a difference. I intuitively knew that that wasn't true, but I really wasn't sure what was it that was needed. Right about this time, I had heard a story about a church and the circumstance, the pastor of the church had come upon some sort of cash flow crisis. And so as such, he called in his senior staff, the head of the men's guild, the head of the women's guild, and he explained to all of them this dire situation and that he really needed everyone to do what they could to raise as much money or they wouldn't make payroll, they wouldn't make the mortgage payment for the church building. Whatever it was a crisis and it was a matter of, 3 weeks before they had to bring in all this money. The head of the Women's Guild went out and she mobilized all the women on her team. They went out and they did bake sales. They did garage sales. They picked up donations. They did yard work. They did all of these things for day after day, trying to raise as much money as possible. And at the end of the 3 weeks, the head of the Women's Guild goes to deliver the check, something like $8,000. She had never raised that much money so quickly before. She was exhausted, but exhilarated that they had come together. And as she's walking out the door, the head of the Men's Guild walks in and he hands over a check to the pastor that's many times more than what the women were able to do. And she says to him, "How in the world? How did you do that?" And the guy says, "Well, you know, I decided that we could give $5,000. And so then I called my friend Joe and I asked him to give, and Tom and Steve, and I played golf with a couple of guys and they wrote a check." And the point being, it was much more efficient, much more effective, and much more powerful the way that the head of the Men's Guild went to bring in all this money. And the head of the Women's Guild in no way was held back. You know, it wasn't like the pastor said, "Oh, and by the way, whatever you do, don't write a check. Just go out and work your tail off and try and see what you can do." It was that culturally, women are brought up to think first about doing. Even when we control our own wealth, we are much less likely than a man to write a check without getting permission from a man in our life, or at least getting confirmation. And men don't view money the same way. For me, that was sort of an aha moment. And as I sat there that summer with my spiral notebook, one by one, I started to create what we now know as Impact 100. So the model is really simple. You gather at least 100 women who each donate $1,000. Now for me, this notion of putting in a spiral notebook that every woman would give $1,000, I had never written a check for $1,000 to a single charity prior to Impact 100. So I didn't go into this with this knowledge and experience of writing what I call a big check. I just knew that the numbers had to work and they had to be powerful. All that money, 100% of it, nothing taken out for any expenses, would be pooled and given away in grants of $100,000 or more across 5 broad focus areas. This was not women helping women and girls. This was women funding community. The 5 focus areas are arts and culture, environment, preservation and recreation, health and wellness, family, and education. The idea being that there wouldn't be a nonprofit in the community whose mission wouldn't qualify. We would have one woman, one check, and one vote. If a woman was wealthy enough to write a check for $5,000 or $10,000, she was welcome to do so, but she could not buy 5 or 10 votes. This was democratizing philanthropy. They can select to write a check and not do another thing except cast their ballot, or they could serve in a variety of administrative committees or the leadership board, and they could also serve on the grant review committees. And then we come together for an annual meeting. We allow those 5 finalists to each present, cast your votes, and the highest vote getter would get the grant. And so in late October, I invited the women who I had initially identified as being part of the founding board to dinner. They knew we were going to talk about Impact 100 and whether it was a go or no go. What I didn't tell them is I invited 15 women, and what I didn't share is that unless 10 of them were as committed as I was to moving ahead with Impact 100, I wouldn't do it. I knew that this was way too big an undertaking, that certainly it couldn't be done by me alone, and it couldn't even be done by just a small group, that we needed 10 women to be able to own this in the way that I did and to build it. The questions became, you know, if not us, who? If not here, then where? And if not now, then when? Fortunately for Cincinnati and for several other communities, all 15 women said that they were in. By the end of 2019, we had given away cumulatively just under $80 million. And $80 million, $1,000 at a time, it's just a mind-boggling set of numbers.
1: And you've been listening to Wendy Steele. And my goodness, trying to solve a problem and hearing how men did it better. In this respect, they just did it better. And so she said, how can we do it better than that? And this idea, well, it's better than just calling up a few pals who you golf with. When we come back, more with Wendy Steele's story here on Our American Story.

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15: 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Let's return to its founder, Wendy Steele, on the very beginning of what was meant to be the first and only chapter in her community of Cincinnati, Ohio.
8: By March of 2002, we had our 501c3 nonprofit status. By May, 123 women had given us a check for $1,000. And we offered up a single grant of $123,000. And the highest vote getter was a dental clinic in Over the Rhine, which is one of Cincinnati's most challenged neighborhoods, called the McMicken Dental Clinic. They had one staff dentist, a woman named Dr. Judy Allen. They had five dental chair setups that had been donated by a very generous dentist several years back when he was updating his own practice. These dental chairs were old and troublesome. They didn't quite operate as well as Judy would like them to. And so the application was to re-outfit them. And that's what our members voted to do. We were all invited to an open house where Dr. Judy, with great pride, walked us around her newly refurbished dental clinic. And on easels, she had pictures of her patients. I mean, my gosh, these pictures of people of every age and every background who, in the before picture, they're barely smiling. You can see the sadness in their eyes. They've got missing teeth. They have black teeth. In some cases, they have swollen faces and mouths from some severe illness that's going on. You know, people don't always think about it, but your dental health is so critical. If you've got black teeth or missing teeth, you're really not even hireable at a lot of traditional entry-level kinds of jobs. I mean, imagine the receptionist at your company or the hostess at a restaurant, even a busser, if they have black teeth or missing teeth, it's very hard to get a job of any kind. And your own self-confidence is diminished. You know, you don't smile, you're embarrassed. And so there were before and after pictures of all of these different patients and how their lives have changed. And then a story that would tell you that before somebody was unemployed and homeless and, you know, their whole situation, and after they now are employed and you see these beaming smiles. So Dr. Judy and I had become good friends at this point. She called me into her office and she pointed on the wall and she said, "Wendy, I really want you to look at that." And it looked like a calendar. And I said, "That's fantastic. Judy, it looks like you're serving more patients. That's excellent." But she said, "No, Wendy, you're missing the point. The names on that calendar are dentists who are now volunteering to come into the clinic every week." She explained that for years, when she would go to her dental association meetings and the continuing education credits and so forth, she would explain that she needed volunteers, she needed more help. She explained how these dentists, they would smile and they would nod and they would tell her yes, but they never came. And now they were coming. The difference, she said, were these chairs. That the dental chairs that she had been using, they were about 20 years old. And the useful life of dental equipment is about 20 years. And so what was happening is that dentists weren't going to come because they were doing very complex treatments and they couldn't rely on the drill or the light. They couldn't rely on the equipment. But now with this equipment, she now had this army of local dentists who joined the community and come alongside. We had tried really hard to get the local press in Cincinnati to tell our story. And we just couldn't break through. So about a week after visiting the McMicken Dental Clinic, my home telephone rang and I almost hung up because I thought it was a prank call when the woman explained that she was Lorna Grisby, the Midwest Bureau Chief for People Magazine, and that she wanted to do a story about Impact 100. I was not a People Magazine subscriber at the time, but I did know that People Magazine was the most widely subscribed or read magazine apparently in the world at that point. The People Magazine story came out. The phone rang off the hook. In those days, I had a landline, and in those days, my email was AOL. I got hundreds of people reaching out of the woodwork talking about how they wanted to replicate this model in their own community and how much would I charge for the license fee, how much would I charge to help them get started. From the beginning, it was never designed to be a profit-making exercise for me. And so I could not imagine charging people to be able to use this. And so I didn't. I gave the model freely. And interestingly, Pensacola, Florida is now the world's largest Impact 100 chapter. And if you know anything about Pensacola, demographically, that might be a surprise to you, especially if you know that we have chapters in Fairfield County, Connecticut, and Chicago, Illinois, and Palm Beach, Florida, and San Francisco, California. And Pensacola, they started off strong. The goal of every impact organization, in my opinion, the goal should be to get to 500 members. When you get to 500 members, you give away 5 grants. You give 1 grant in each focus area. And in doing so, you satisfy all the women, as well as we can all be satisfied, I suppose, but you satisfy all aspects of the community, really get blanketed. And year over year, when you're giving 100,000 or more across each of these 5 sectors, if you will, it really is a game changer for the community. In year one, Pensacola thought, why would we only give 1 grant? Let's keep going. And they were able to attract more than 200 women their first year. They got to 500 members relatively quickly. And when it came close to their 10th anniversary, they decided that it made sense to get all the way to 1,000 members. And they did. Some people thought that that 1,000 member was just a special thing for their 10-year anniversary, and they'd revert back to 700 or 800 members. But they didn't. They've stayed above 1,000 members since then. And just a couple of weeks ago, they had their annual meeting, or what it's known as in Pensacola is they had $1 Million Sunday. They gave away 11 grants totaling $1,166,000 on that Sunday across all 5 focus areas. It's the second year they've given away that much money. So they had 15 finalists, 3 in each focus area. Members would vote for 2 of the 3 in each focus area and then choose 1 focus area that they thought should get fully funded. So should get the 3rd grant funded as well. It was absolutely amazing to see this $1 Million Sunday and the outcome from Pensacola. I think that sometimes God gives favor to the most unlikely people and turns what would be a simple woman who thought she was going to be a banker into the founder of a movement that is getting ready to turn 20 and knocking on the door of $100 million in new money contributed to communities around the globe is to me as shocking as it is awe-inspiring and as it is dumbfounding. I would not be the one that most people would pick for the team. And so I am very grateful that our God has a sense of humor and that he thought I would be the right person, Cincinnati would be the right place, and now would be the right time to start. That to me is a surprise, but I'm grateful.
15: 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That's impact100council.org. 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
1: And I wanted to talk to you anyway about the UFO reports, what you think of them.
2: The best thing about it is it's really exciting. We got complete vindication because basically what happened was is the government admitted that we don't know what these spots, these objects, these bright lights are, but basically you can help the government because the thing we're finding out is government's not that bright and they need our help. So that's where Coast to Coast AM comes in and George Norrie comes in. Because you're going to have people on here that will give the government investigators an idea where to look, how to look, and what to look for. So it really does a lot of validation of the history of this show. And this is a huge step forward to getting to the truth because for the first time, we have the U.S. government admitting that there's something to this. Really admitting there's something to this. And that's the big step for all of us.

0: I'm Ty Pennington, and this is another one of Ty's tips. I don't know if you've noticed, but I tend to work in situations where there are lots of people trying to get many things accomplished all at the same time. Say, for instance, when we pull in volunteers to help us paint. It's awesome to have the help, but if you're going to do a painting party in your house, heed this advice from someone who really knows. First, cover everything that isn't supposed to get paint on it, including the floors, doors, and the trim. With more people, there are more splatters and more spills. Second, before you start, make sure everyone has a task. I mean, five people with rollers means nobody is cutting in. Look, don't let the group dynamic turn into a war. It's just paint, and chances are any mistake you make can be fixed. I mean, look at me. My parents told me I was a mistake, and I've been fixed. Wait, no, that didn't come out right. But I think I was tutored.
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2: It's time to congratulate you for your efforts to get a UFO UAP disclosure. 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
3: 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And ultimately, we got disclosure. And you're here to see it, and so am I.
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1: And I wanted to talk to you anyway about the UFO reports, what you think of them.
2: The best thing about it is it's really exciting. We got complete vindication because basically what happened was is the government admitted that we don't know what these spots, these objects, these bright lights are, but basically you can help the government because the thing we're finding out is government's not that bright and they need our help. So that's where Coast to Coast AM comes in and George Norrie comes in. Because you're going to have people on here that will give the government investigators an idea where to look, how to look, and what to look for. So it really does a lot of validation of the history of this show. And this is a huge step forward to getting to the truth. Because for the first time, we have the U.S. government admitting that there's something to this. Really admitting there's something to this. And that's the big step for all of us.
3: 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It, too, has forms that cover medical decisions and shot records. Add a vet certificate, a tick and tapeworm certificate. 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
1: And I wanted to talk to you anyway about the UFO reports, what you think of them.
2: The best thing about it is it's really exciting. We got complete vindication because basically what happened was is the government admitted that we don't know what these spots, these objects, these bright lights are, but basically you can help the government because the thing we're finding out is government's not that bright and they need our help. So that's where Coast to Coast AM comes in and George Norrie comes in. Because you're going to have people on here that will give the government investigators an idea where to look, how to look, and what to look for. So it really does a lot of validation of the history of this show. And this is a huge step forward to getting to the truth because for the first time, we have the U.S. government admitting that there's something to this. Really admitting there's something to this. And that's the big step for all of us.
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3: Artists often find inspiration for songs in odd places. For Steve Miller, the idea for the Joker came to him on the hood of a car during a moonlit party.
4: The thing I think about the Joker was that was my first number one hit single. I was at a party. It was about midnight. I was on the hood of a car. I had little parts and pieces of it and was working on it. And it was kind of a full moon out. It was a pretty funny kind of night. And it all came together that night and recorded it a few weeks later.
3: You know those lines about peaches and trees? He borrowed those from a 1953 song called Lovey Dovey by the Clovers. Hello.

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1: Hi, I'm George Norrie, and let's talk near-death experiences with Dr. Scott Taylor on our next Coast to Coast program, followed by the power of tarot cards right here on Coast to Coast. 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
1: It's time to congratulate you for your efforts to get a UFO UAP disclosure. 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
1: And I wanted to talk to you anyway about the UFO reports, what you think of them.
2: The best thing about it is it's really exciting. We got complete vindication because basically what happened was is the government admitted that we don't know what these spots, these objects, these bright lights are, but basically you can help the government because the thing we're finding out is government's not that bright and they need our help. So that's where Coast to Coast AM comes in and George Norrie comes in. Because you're going to have people on here that will give the government investigators an idea where to look, how to look, and what to look for. So it really does a lot of validation of the history of this show. And this is a huge step forward to getting to the truth because for the first time, we have the U.S. government admitting that there's something to this. Really admitting there's something to this. And that's the big step for all of us.
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4: 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And so in 30 years, the show has moved the needle. 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And history will look back and go, this radio show put this issue on over and over again. And ultimately, we got disclosure. And you're here to see it, and so am I.
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0: 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Dean Alioto with us. We're talking about UFOs and abductees. When we come back, we'll talk about how many people disappear in the United States every year. What happens to them? Where do they go? 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
1: And I wanted to talk to you anyway about the UFO reports, what you think of them.
2: The best thing about it is it's really exciting. We got complete vindication because basically what happened was is the government admitted that we don't know what these spots, these objects, these bright lights are, but basically you can help the government because the thing we're finding out is government's not that bright and they need our help. So that's where Coast to Coast AM comes in and George Norrie comes in. Because you're going to have people on here that will give the government investigators an idea where to look, how to look, and what to look for. So it really does a lot of validation of the history of this show. And this is a huge step forward to getting to the truth because for the first time, we have the U.S. government admitting that there's something to this. Really admitting there's something to this. And that's the big step for all of us.
3: Hi, I'm Ty Pennington, and this is another one of Ty's tips. When you hear the term arts and crafts, you might think of the popsicle stick frame your kid made in third grade. But when I hear it, I think of design trends that became popular at the turn of the 20th century. You see, arts and crafts style homes began popping up in England as a response to the over-the-top Victorian frou-frou homes. These days, restoration buffs are snatching up craftsman homes like crazy. But even if you don't have the real thing, you can still replicate the arts and crafts style, like using geometric patterns, earth tones in your decor, and natural wood is also a big feature of craftsman homes, not to mention copper and brass. Just remember, the thing that defines the arts and crafts movement is simplicity. Kind of like those popsicle houses your third grader is building. Now, I wonder how many popsicle sticks it would take to build a craftsman house. That's a lot of popsicles to eat. Ooh, brain freeze.
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4: 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And so in 30 years, the show has moved the needle. 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In history, we'll look back and go, this radio show put this issue on over and over again. And ultimately, we got disclosure. And you're here to see it, and so am I.
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1: And I wanted to talk to you anyway about the UFO reports, what you think of them.
2: The best thing about it is it's really exciting. We got complete vindication because basically what happened was is the government admitted that we don't know what these spots, these objects, these bright lights are, but basically you can help the government because the thing we're finding out is government's not that bright and they need our help.
3: News. I'm Sue Gossman. The U.S. and Canada have reached a last-minute deal to delay 50% U.S. tariffs on Canadian imports. President Trump making the announcement. They've been put on hold for 3 days to try to finalize the plan. Republican Congressman Byron Donalds, the winner of Florida's gubernatorial primary. Donalds thanking his supporters in Orlando.
4: Tonight, because of your sweat, because of your hard work, we have won a massive victory.
3: Former Congressman David Jolly, who used to be a Republican, won the Democratic nomination. The two candidates will face off in November to replace outgoing Florida Governor Ron DeSantis. And a mixed bag for Democratic Socialists in the Sunshine State. Angie Dixon winning the Democratic Senate primary. But Representatives Debbie Wasserman Schultz and Jared Moskowitz fended off challenges. 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

0: headquarters. Maryland and Prince George's County filed the suit. The Maryland location was selected over Virginia following an intense competition between the two states. Mike Hempen, Washington.
1: America in the Morning for Wednesday, August 19th, 2026 is produced by Jeff McKay. I'm John Trout. This is Westwood One.
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5: Byron Donalds could make history.
6: I'm Dave Anthony, Fox News. The Republican congressman wins a primary in Florida, trying to become the state's first black governor.
7: Tonight, we put aside our differences. Tonight, we are one united Republican Party.
6: Donalds will face David Jolly, who used to be a Republican in Congress, now a Trump critic who won the Democratic primary for governor. A Democratic socialist scored an upset in Florida. Angie Nixon, who has outspent 16-1, defeated Alex Vindman, who went to win the Democratic Senate primary to challenge GOP Senator Ashley Moody.
8: But progressives did see a loss in the 25th congressional district, where DSA back candidate Oliver Larkin failed to prevail against the incumbent Jared Moskowitz. Moskowitz saying in a statement, Democratic voters sent a clear message. I faced a challenge from the DSA. They threw everything at me, and I didn't change who I am or what I believe.
6: Fox's Madeline Rivera, a Republican congressman, was primaried out. Corey Mills, the 11th House incumbent defeated this year. Mills, who's under an ethics investigation, lost to GOP challenger Ryan Elijah. In Alaska, Democrat Mary Peltola finished first in a Senate primary. Republican incumbent Dan Sullivan was second. They and two others advanced to November in a ranked choice voting contest. Canada is not being hit with big new tariffs this morning.
9: The president releasing a statement just hours before the tariffs were supposed to take effect, writing on Truth Social, I have paused the 50% tariffs against Canada for a three-day period based on the fact that Canada and the USA, subject to the finalization of documents, have a deal.
6: Fox's Ashley Strohmeyer. Stalemate remains in the Strait of Hormuz. President Trump insists it's open and the U.S. controls it.
10: Immediately after the statement by the president about the Strait of Hormuz, Iranian officials denied the critical waterway is open. Now, the Iranians did launch multiple attacks on vessels there over the weekend.
6: That's Fox's Trey Yingst. 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
6: We mentioned primary results in Florida and Alaska. They also voted in a very red state, Wyoming.
12: Congresswoman Trump-backed Harriet Hageman is going to face Democrat and former state representative James Byrd for the seat held by Senator Cynthia Lummis, who's retiring. Hageman was first elected to Congress in 2022 after defeating former Representative Liz Cheney. Republicans electing State Senator Eric Barlow in a four-way primary as their nominee for governor in the race to succeed outgoing Governor Mark Gordon. He'll face Democrat Kenneth Kastner in the November general election. President Trump carried the state of Wyoming by nearly 46 percentage points in 2024, his largest margin in any state. Sue Guzman, Fox News.
6: There is an empty cell on death row in Florida after the state's 13th execution this year. William Silva was convicted of murdering his estranged wife in 2006, and in his last words before the lethal injection, Silva claimed it was an accident. A convicted killer in Australia in prison for life is appealing in a case that got worldwide attention.
13: Aaron Patterson's lawyer says there were major errors during her original trial. The Australian was convicted of murdering three relatives and trying to kill another by serving beef Wellington pastries made with poisonous mushrooms. The dead included her estranged husband's parents and aunt.
6: That's Fox's Jonathan Savage. On Wall Street, stock futures down not by much. Coming off three straight sell-offs, the Dow dropped over 100 points. The Nasdaq plunged 355. In baseball, a Brewers blowout for the record books.
14: Uh-oh. Is this number one? Lara deep to left. And it is number one in the big leagues for Luis Lara.
6: And they picked quite a night in his first career home run on Brewers TV. Milwaukee didn't just shut out Seattle. They beat the Mariners 22-0, tying the Major League record for the most lopsided shutout ever. I'm Dave Anthony, and this is Fox News.
15: From the WHBL newsroom, here's the latest. I'm Stace Keen. The Sheboygan Common Council has voted to approve the master plan for the waterfront and marina. The plans have been under development since the city announced its intentions to revitalize the lakefront and facilities in late 2023. After years of planning and several community meetings that were held to gather public input, the master plan developed by Edgewater Resources was approved at Monday's Common Council meeting. City Administrator Casey Bradley noted that there will be more opportunities for public feedback as the project moves forward. There's a good chance that almost anyone living in East Central Wisconsin has benefited from the contributions of Dr. Marlon Tank, who passed away last Friday at his home at age 91. Dr. Tank's many positions included that of Director of Curriculum and Instruction for the Sheboygan Area School District, as well as contributions to the Manitowoc Area School District and Marion College in Fond du Lac, where he served as a professor of graduate education and director of teacher development. Tank served as the chairman of the Manitowoc County Democratic Party in the 1960s, lobbied for passage of the Civil Rights Act of 1964, and he was instrumental in transitioning refugee students from Laos and Cambodia into the Manitowoc Area School District. Later in Sheboygan, Tank served on the boards for the United Way, the Sheboygan Symphony Orchestra. He helped to establish the Sheboygan Youth Symphony, and he supported the coordination of Sheboygan Public School programs with the Lakeshore Technical College and the John Michael Kohler Arts Center. A private celebration of life will be held at the Sheboygan Yacht Club, and he'll be laid to rest at the Wildwood Cemetery in Sheboygan. The Weinig Funeral Home in Newsburg is in charge of the arrangements. The new school year is right around the corner, and Shoreline Metro is reminding you that students, faculty, and staff can use the Shoreline Metro for free by simply obtaining an SASD bus pass. You'll find a link for more information attached to this story on our website. And a disease spread to deer via midges or noceums has been confirmed in nearby Washington County. Wisconsin DNR herd health specialist Aaron Larson says two wild deer discovered deceased near the village of Richfield and the city of West Bend have tested positive for the virus, which causes epizootic hemorrhagic disease, or EHD. Experts stress that while EHD is rare in Wisconsin, it is a common occurrence in the southern and western U.S. Outbreaks typically occur between August and October and subside in the late fall when the midges die with the first hard frost. Humans are not affected by the disease. Sick or dead deer can be reported online via the Sick or Dead Wildlife Reporting Form. You'll find that information online at WHBL.com attached to this story. For these stories and more, find us online at WHBL.com or download the WHBL mobile app.
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13: A quiet day ahead with a lot of sunshine. For today, mostly sunny skies, high 78, partly cloudy tonight, low 57. Tomorrow, sunny, high near 80. On Friday, partly sunny, chance of showers and thunderstorms, high once again near 80. From Fox 11, your station for severe weather coverage, I'm meteorologist Pete Petoniak for 1330 and 101.5 WHBL.
16: Good morning. Time now for a look at sports. I'm Nick Whitworth.
17: There's a high drive. That one's not coming back. Bowers goes big fly.
16: And that was just one of four deep balls the Brewers hit Tuesday night as they routed the Seattle Mariners 22-0. Bowers, Yelich, Hamilton, and Lara all homered in the contest. Starting pitcher Kyle Harrison continued his dominance inside American Family Field, going five shutout innings and striking out eight batters. Catcher Gary Sanchez tossed the scoreless ninth inning to seal the shutout. The 22 runs scored match a franchise record high for runs scored in a game. It also marks a tie for the largest shutout in MLB history during the modern era. The Brew Crew have now won four of their last five games and maintain a 4.5-game lead over the Cubs in the NL Central Division. They will take on the Mariners again tonight with Dustin May scheduled to be on the hill. The Green Bay Packers returned to the practice field on Tuesday. Practicing for the first time since suffering a groin strain was running back Josh Jacobs. The 28-year-old participated in just individual drills, but having him back on the practice field is a good sign. There was no word from head coach Matt LaFleur on whether Jacobs will be among the starters who will play a series during Friday's preseason game against the Denver Broncos. LaFleur, however, did comment on what Keyshawn Nixon said about feeling like he was being punished by the team. Here's what coach had to say in response.
18: Because the way I look at it is this, then I guess our whole team is being punished because everybody's in competition. So I'm a big believer that competition will bring the best out of people. And I want everybody to play with a chip on their shoulder.
16: Following those comments, this feels like a situation that may just go on all preseason long. Downtown Washington, D.C. is preparing its racetrack for this weekend's Freedom 250 Grand Prix. D.C. Police Chief Jeffrey Carroll says the city is expecting a huge turnout.
19: It definitely is a lot. They're expecting, I believe it's over 150,000 people over the entire weekend to come to the downtown area to enjoy the festivities.
16: The multi-million-dollar race is one of several major events organized by Freedom 250, a partnership organization established by President Trump to celebrate America's 250th birthday. The racetrack, which is a total of 147 laps, includes seven turns surrounding the National Mall. The event is reportedly costing around $35 million and is largely funded by corporate sponsors, while a reported 100,000 general admission tickets have already been given away for free. Trump signed an executive order earlier this year that directed a route for the race to be created to honor a quintessential American sport. And that'll do it for your morning sports. I'm Nick Whitworth, WHBL, Sheboygan's trusted source for news, talk, and sports.
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0: Well, good morning and welcome to Sheboygan's Morning News with Steve and Shannon on this Wednesday. Going to be a beautiful day out there this morning. Good morning, Shannon.
1: Good morning.
0: How are you on this lovely Wednesday?
1: I am fabulous, as always.
0: I am, too. I woke up this morning to the pleasantness. Now, I didn't stay up.
1: The pleasantness of what?
0: The pleasantness of...
1: Oh, the Brewers score?
0: Of the Brewers. I'm like, wow. But first, before we get into all of that, what's the weather look like out there?
1: Well, it's 61 degrees, and it seems a little crisp out there today.
0: It is a little crisp this morning. Feels nice, though.
1: Yeah, I kind of like it. Well, I told you this yesterday. I'm ready for fall.
0: Yeah, this is my... I love this time of the year.
1: Yeah. Today, mostly sunny, high near 78. Tonight, partly cloudy, low of 57. Tomorrow, sunny, high near 80. Friday, partly sunny with a chance of showers and thunderstorms and a high near 80. And Saturday, mostly sunny, slight chance of afternoon thunderstorms and a high near 80. Yesterday's high was 82.
0: Yeah, and had some nasty storms here yesterday afternoon.
1: Yeah, yep.
0: Apparently at the Brewers game last night, yeah, there was like Ben told me this morning, apparently there was tornado warnings and everything at the game. And then, of course...
1: Did he go to it?
0: No, he didn't go to it. It was just during the game, that's when they were getting the severe weather. But boy, inside, wow, how about those Brewers?
1: Yeah. Yeah, you're pretty excited about that.
0: Well, I mean, anytime you tie an all-time major league record, it's something to celebrate. In fact, it was so big that it was in Fox News' update this morning, and the Milwaukee Brewers, tied an all-time record this morning, so it even made it all the way up to Fox News.
1: They should make T-shirts. I'd buy one. I always buy the T-shirt every time they win, like the championship.
0: Yeah, yeah.
1: So I'd buy the one that says, we beat the record.
0: Brewers 22, yeah. Seattle 0.
1: Yeah.
0: And they shut them out, which is pretty amazing. Now, I did not see the game, but my guess, and we'll find out when we talk to Nick here next hour, my guess is with a score like that, probably what they did is the pitchers on the Mariners were, they're in the stretch of the season where they're playing a lot of games, very few days off. It was probably one of those things they were down, so many runs that they just start putting anybody in there to pitch and people start teeing off on home runs and everything else.
1: Did you ever notice that every time John's not here, stuff happens in sports?
0: Like big sports stuff?
1: Yeah, Giannis and all this.
0: I know.
1: He's not here to talk about it.
0: I know. The poor guy's on vacation, which, good for him.
1: Yeah, he probably got to watch that whole game and, enjoy it, but he doesn't get to talk about it because he's not here.
0: And who knows? He may have even went to it. Who knows?
1: Oh, maybe he did. That's even better.
0: Yeah, so we'll get into all of that, and then we'll get into a little bit, not too much details on what happened at Wrigley Field yesterday as well, because there were events there. Not necessarily on the baseball field, but there were definitely events at Wrigley. So we'll get into that. And Shannon has a great story about a town here in Wisconsin that's got kind of a unique award this year. They're going to be only one of 25 other cities, so we'll get into that. Lots of good stuff for you this morning. You're listening to Sheboygan's Morning News with Steve and Shannon. Business news coming up next.
2: Murray with your money now. Target has posted quarterly earnings that were boosted by tariff refunds and raised its full-year guidance as the retailer shows more signs its turnaround is taking hold. The company said net sales climbed 5.3% from the year prior. Target stock is up more than 55% this year. Lowe's reported mixed results as the retailer said it continued to see pressure in home improvement spending. The company updated its full-year guidance to the low end of its previously provided range. Lowe's also said tariff refunds provided an 11-cent boost to its earnings per share. Treasury yields pulled back slightly this morning from multi-decade highs seen on the previous day as a sell-off at the long end of the curve eased investor jitters. The yield on the 10-year U.S. Treasury note fell 2 basis points to 4.686%. sentiment. Futures are mixed as tech stocks slip and oil prices rise. Yesterday, the Dow lost 116, the NASDAQ down 355. That's your money now.
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0: Welcome back to Sheboygan's Morning News with Steve and Chant. My back is like bugging me.
1: I was
0: me
1: like,
0: this
1: what are you doing over there?
0: I'm trying to stretch out my back this morning. For whatever reason, my back is giving a bunch of problems over here. You're like looking at me like I'm nuts.
1: Yeah, it looked like you were going to throw up or something.
0: No, it's just I'm trying to stretch my back out a little bit here. I don't know why, but I love talking about Guns N' Roses for whatever reason. I guess I just do. I saw this story. Slash from Guns N' Roses claims he overpaid ex-wife Perla Farrar $1.5 million in support. So I was like, okay. And I start to read this article, and then I'm like, well, how much is Slash worth? So I took a little look at it. And as of right now, he's got an estimated net worth of $120 million.
1: Okay.
0: So Guns N' Roses has been very good to Saul Hudson. That would be Slash's legal name.
1: I never knew that. Saul. You know, his name is Saul.
0: Yeah, Saul because Hudson. He's Jewish.
1: I've never known his real name before.
0: He is part Black and part Jewish.
1: Well, I did not know that.
0: And he's a really smart guy. I have you ever seen interviews with him?
1: No.
0: He's a pretty.
1: Well, I probably have.
0: He's a pretty smart guy, but he says someone made a very expensive accounting mistake, resulting in his ex-wife allegedly receiving $1.5 million too much in spousal support. He has filed court papers in Los Angeles claiming his longtime business manager failed to properly adjust extra support payments tied to his income. Slash already pays Farrar $100,000 a month plus additional quarterly payments when his earnings exceed a certain level. He's saying that he overpaid her $1.5 million in 2021, 22, and 23. So he's, you know, looking to get that resolved. The couple divorced in 2018 when Slash agreed to pay her $6.6 million in addition to ongoing for the rest of her life, $100,000 a month in support, which is big money. She makes $1.2 million just from being married to Slash.
1: Mm. Well, he knew that when he married her. Did they have any kids?
0: It did not say. It just said support, so that they didn't mention children. But, for example, on the Not in This Lifetime tour, which is the tour they began in 2016, that tour brought in alone $584 million, so over $500 million just in that tour alone.
1: Not just for him, though, for the
0: That was for the band.
1: Yeah.
0: That was for the band. But, again, slice that up, right? What do you got in the

0: band. You got five people in the band.
1: Well, and their staff.
0: Yeah, and their staff, and they've got to, you know, pay their expenses and all that kind of stuff. But he's got endorsement deals, you know, through the video game, you know, Guitar Heroes and Gibson Guitars. He's got to deal with them. So anyway, I don't know. I just, when I was growing up, Shannon, it was always, I could never really make up my mind who was more the king of cool, whether it was Axl or Slash. What do you think?
1: Totally Axl.
0: Totally Axl? Well, Slash is pretty cool. Bottom of the hour news coming up next.
2: News. I'm CJ Papa. Congressman Byron Donalds is just one victory away from becoming the first black governor in Florida. Fox's Madeline Rivera.
3: The longtime Trump ally benefited from the president's endorsement, beating several other candidates, including Florida Lieutenant Governor Jay Collins. Florida Governor Ron DeSantis, whose term limited, stayed out of the primary.
2: He takes on Democrat David Jolly this fall. Democratic socialists in the Sunshine State celebrating the stunning victory of Representative Angie Nixon over Trump impeachment witness Alex Vindman in the Senate primary. She challenges U.S. Senator Ashley Moody in November. In Alaska, incumbent Senator Dan S. Sullivan and Democrat Mary Petola, former Representative Vance, officials still tallying up the ballots since the top four move on to the November midterms. 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
4: From the WHBL newsroom, here's the latest. I'm Stace Keen. The Sheboygan Common Council has voted to approve the master plan for the waterfront and marina. Those plans have been under development since the city announced its intentions to revitalize the lakefront and facilities back in 2023. After years of planning and several community meetings that were held to gather public input, the master plan developed by Edgewater Resources was finally approved at Monday's Common Council meeting. City Administrator Casey Bradley says that there will be more opportunities for public feedback as the project moves forward. A disease spread to deer via midges or no-see-ums has been confirmed in nearby Washington County. Wisconsin DNR deer herd health specialist Aaron Larson says two wild deer discovered deceased near the village of Richfield and the city of West Bend have tested positive for the virus that causes epizootic hemorrhagic disease, or EHD. Experts stress that while EHD is rare here in Wisconsin, it is a common occurrence in the southern and western U.S. Outbreaks typically occur between August and October, and they subside in the late fall when the midges die off with the first hard frost. Humans are not affected by the disease. Sick or dead deer can be reported online via the Sick or Dead Wildlife Reporting Form, and you can find that information at WHBL.com along with the story. Milwaukee County Executive David Crowley and Congressman Tom Tiffany are preparing to square off in the gubernatorial race. The first debate between the two candidates will be held October 9th. It'll be hosted by the Wisconsin Broadcasters Association, and that means the pair will be scheduled to take the stage just 11 days before early voting starts on October 20th. Meanwhile, a new Badger Battleground poll is giving Democratic candidate Crowley an early lead over his Republican counterpart, Tom Tiffany. And Dr. Marlon Tank is being remembered by the community that he served. WHBL's Kevin Zimmerman has the story.
5: There's a good chance that almost anyone living in East Central Wisconsin has benefited from the contributions of Marlon Tank, who passed away last Friday at his home at age 91. Tank's many positions included that of Director of Curriculum and Instruction for the Sheboygan Area School District, as well as contributions to the Manitowoc Area School District and Marion College in Fond du Lac, where he served as a professor of graduate education and Director of Teacher Development. Tank also served on the board for the Sheboygan Area United Way, the Sheboygan Symphony Orchestra, helped establish the Sheboygan Youth Symphony, and supported coordination of Sheboygan public school programs with the Lakeshore Technical College and the John Michael Kohler Art Center. A private celebration of life will be held at the Sheboygan Yacht Club, and he will be laid to rest at Wildwood Cemetery in Sheboygan. The Wenig Funeral Home in Oostburg is in charge of arrangements. Kevin Zimmerman, WHBL News.
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6: Here's your WHBL forecast from Fox 11, your station for severe weather coverage. A nice couple of days ahead with a lot of sunshine and low humidity. Today, look for mostly sunny skies, high 78. Tonight, partly cloudy, low 57. Tomorrow, sunny, high 80. On Friday, partly sunny with a chance of showers and thunderstorms, high once again near 80. From Fox 11, your station for severe weather coverage, I'm meteorologist Pete Petoniak for 1330 and 101.5 WHBL.
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8: Fairly sharp reduction in the European Union production estimate. We lowered it by 1.8 million tons this month. Just reflecting that very hot and dry weather that spread kind of across the entire EU region over the summer. A lot of that extreme heat hit right during grain filling stage for wheat, so that is showing up as reduced yield potential. So with a 1.8 million ton reduction in the forecast this month, that would bring EU's wheat production forecast down to 134.2 million tons, down just about 11 million tons from last year. We reduced our wheat export forecasts for both Russia and Ukraine this month.
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10: 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So how do we grind correctly to make a really great product that you can use in burgers, sausages, anything like that? 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Anything for consumers to get excited about, I have a burger every day, but I don't have a burger with jalapeno in it, or I don't have a burger with red bell pepper. So how can we add things that just create a different product? 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
9: Participants like Jose Harpa of Chile say the training will pay off with new U.S. red meat offerings for his customers.
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0: Welcome back to Sheboygan's Morning News with Steve and Shannon. Here, I got a question of the day for you, Shannon.
1: Oh, okay, I'm ready.
0: What are you starting to dislike the older you get?
1: Ooh, well, this is a tough one. I don't know, what are you starting to dislike more the older you get?
0: Well, two things. Winter.
1: Oh, yeah.
0: Winter would be my number one. I do not like the cold weather. That would probably be number one. Number two for me would be large gatherings.
1: Like, you don't like large gatherings?
0: Like huge, big events.
1: I'm not
0: a huge fan of anymore. Like being there.
1: Were you ever a fan of them, though?
0: I didn't mind them when I was younger, but now I don't like the noise. You know what I mean? Like, it's loud, right?
1: Well, that's because buildings nowadays are more echoey than they used to be. You know, like if you go to an old supper club, it's the acoustics in there are so much better than these new buildings that are so echoey.
0: Yeah.
1: Yeah. Maybe that's your problem.
0: I don't know. What would one be for you?
1: I don't know. Let's see. Winter for sure. But I never did like winter.
0: So I never did like winter either. That's why I moved to Florida in my 20s.
1: I guess staying up late, maybe. I don't mind going to bed early anymore. Like, I mean, staying up late.
0: Yeah.
1: I used to do it every night. Now I'm like, I'm good going to bed right now.
0: Now you're a morning person.
1: I'm a very much morning person right now.
0: I'm very much a morning person right now. Now, I saw this, Shannon, and I want to give him kudos. I want to give Anheuser-Busch kudos because they've partnered up with Tunnel to Towers on something. But I asked you before, you know, during the break, when they pulled their Dylan Mulvaney transgender little marketing stunt that they pulled a few years ago that absolutely torched their business, cost them billions and billions and billions of dollars in market share. You guys, in your bar, you pulled Bud from all of the taps and you still haven't returned them.
1: Yeah. Well, we took it off the taps, but we still have it in bottles and I don't think cans, but just bottles.
0: But it used to be on tap.
1: It used to be on tap. Oh, yeah. But, yeah, nobody orders. Even if we put it on tap, then nobody's ordering it.
0: Yeah. So, again, this has been a long-lasting problem for Budweiser. Now, all that being said, and we went after Anheuser-Busch hard on that. But this, we'll give them kudos on this one. This out of Fox Business. With the 25th anniversary of the September 11th attacks coming up next month, Anheuser-Busch and the Tunnel to Towers Foundation are expanding their partnership to honor those killed and the first responders who answered the call. Tunnel to Towers is taking a 21-foot, nearly 17,000-pound steel beam from the World Trade Center South Tower across America, making 35 stops in 30 cities. The journey will end in New York, where the beam will follow the path taken by 9/11 firefighter Stephen Siller. Now, his brother Frank Siller is the founder of Tunnel to Towers. And Stephen Siller, he was the one who ran from the closed Brooklyn battery tunnel, carrying all of his gear to the Twin Towers, where he tragically lost his life saving others. Stephen Siller's son says one goal is making sure the younger generation who weren't alive on 9/11 understand what was sacrificed for them. And I mean, you have kids that were either not born or very young for 9/11.
1: Mm-hmm. Yeah.
0: And like your youngest daughter, I mean, I'm sure you've talked to her about 9/11, but I mean, do they grasp? Do you think the younger generation grasps just how?
1: No, I don't think so at all. Because, like, I told you, like, on the on 9/11 when she goes to school, I'll ask her, well, did you talk about that today? Oh, yeah, really quickly before lunch.
0: And that,
1: it's like, what?
0: I think that's part of the problem.
1: Yeah.
0: I mean, we don't talk about what happened that day as much as we should. And unfortunately, if you don't talk about it, it makes the likelihood that it'll happen again, that much higher. Anheuser-Busch is helping sponsor the events and will also bring back their famous Respect commercial on September 11th, featuring the I remember this too. Remember when the Clydesdales came into New York and they bowed their heads?
1: Mm-hmm.
0: They're going to run that ad again.
1: Well, that's good.
0: And it will only be the fourth time it aired. It originally aired for the 2002 Super Bowl, and then it aired on the 10th anniversary and the 20th anniversary. So this will only be the fourth time it aired. The partnership will continue at the Tunnel Towers New York City 5K on September 27th, where the Budweiser Clydesdales will escort the Siller family for the opening procession. So that ought to be something pretty special.
1: Yeah.
0: So we'll give Budweiser kudos on this one, I guess.
1: Yeah.
0: But
1: they're trying to come back.
0: They're trying to come back, but it's going to take people a while, I think.
1: Well, because what happened is they boycotted it, and then they found something they liked better. Now it's like, well, now I don't really want to go back to it anyway.
0: Yeah, it was one of those things like, you know, Bud Light isn't really all that great that we couldn't find something else.
1: Yeah, that's kind of like, I think that's what happened to a lot of people. A lot of people started drinking Coors.
0: Is that when Coors, did you see your Coors sales skyrocket?
1: Yes, but at the time, yeah.
0: Yeah.
1: Everybody was like, I'll take Coors.
0: Well, and again.
1: But then Coors did something weird, too. And then everybody's like, then they're like, okay, whatever. I'll just have Bud Light again. It's like, you know, you can't just keep jumping beers.
0: Well, you can't just keep jumping beers, but it would be nice if these companies would think it through a little bit, too.
1: Yeah, I know.
0: Like,
1: I agree.
0: What's the reaction going to be? And then you can't make this one up, Shannon. Out of WTSP, a Florida police station had to be temporarily shut down after somebody walked in carrying a live hand grenade. Guess where it happened?
1: No idea.
0: It happened with our buddy Grady Judd.
1: Oh, Grady.
0: Happened in Lakeland. The person says they're cleaning out the family member's belongings Sunday when they discovered a box containing what looked like an old grenade. Instead of leaving it alone and calling the police, they brought the box directly to the police station. They don't advise that, by the way. Officers closed the buildings, blocked nearby streets, and called the Tampa Bomb Squad, which determined it was a live grenade, possibly dating back to the Korean War. It was removed and safely disposed of, and the station reopened about an hour and a half later. Police said everyone was safe, but offered some advice next time. If you find something that looks like a live grenade, don't pick it up.
1: And don't bring it to them so it can blow up on them.
0: Don't pick it up and bring it to a police station. They say, don't do that. Call us. We'll come get it, and we will help you, but don't bring it into us. You're listening to Sheboygan's Morning News with Steve and Shannon. Business news coming up next.
2: I'm Nicole Murray with Your Money Now. President Trump says he will pause a 50% tariff on certain goods from Canada for 3 days while the two countries seek to finalize a trade agreement. The new 50% tariff was set to cover $20 billion worth of Canadian goods. Amazon said it is planning to offer drone deliveries in nearly 500 U.S. cities and towns by the end of this year. The company has quietly expanded to more metro areas in recent months after receiving a key regulatory green light enabling longer range deliveries. Prime Air boss David Carbon told staffers in March that the company will make 1 million drone deliveries this year. Shares of Spain's Diolio jumped over 15% this morning amid an intensifying takeover battle for the world's largest olive oil bottler and marketer. The stock move comes amid reports that Spanish cooperative group Decoop has offered $545 million for Diolio. CNBC reports that the sale has not yet been finalized. Futures are mixed as tech stocks slip and oil prices rise. That's your money now.
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0: Welcome back to Sheboygan's Morning News with Steve and Shannon. Shannon, so we got to talk a little bit about the Brewers, huh?
1: I guess so, because you're so super excited about it.
0: Well, so I get in here this morning and I'm getting the everything entered into the log and everything for the show. And I didn't stay up for the Brewers game last night. So I'm like, well, I should probably see if the Brewers won or lost. So I look at it, and all of a sudden I see it, and I'm like, oh, they won. And then I turned away, and I'm like, that can't be the real score. And then then you and I were talking about the show on your way into work on the phone, and I'm like, Shannon, the Brewers beat the Mariners 22-0. And I said, that's got to be some kind of a record.
1: It was a lot more excitement than that.
0: Oh, yeah. I was like,
1: calm down. I'm trying to pump gas.
0: I was like... They beat them 20. Yeah, I was more like this. They beat them 22-0. I said, that's got to be a record or something. And then I checked it, and it did turn out to be a record.
1: Yeah, apparently it's a tied record.
0: Yeah, it is a tied record. I'm trying to find to see if I still have that up where I found what. Oh, here it is right here. So yesterday's Brewers score against the Mariners, 22-0. That is only the third time in the modern era that a team has shut out another team and scored 22 runs. That is an all-time record tied yesterday.
1: Mm-hmm.
0: So
1: Looks like it's triple tied.
0: It is triple tied.
1: Yeah. They should have got 23. Then they could have had the world record.
0: Then they could have had the world record, yep. The last one was in 2004, Cleveland, the Indians beat the New York Yankees 22-0. And then in 1975, September 16th, 1975, the Pittsburgh Pirates beat the Chicago Cubs 22-0. Those are the three records all time.
1: That had to be fun to watch.
0: Oh, I wish I would have stayed up for it, because that's just fun to see that many runs. Because the other thing I said to you is, I'm like, that's a baseball score. That's not a football. You know what I mean?
1: I've seen baseball scores that high before, though. I have. Well, like 16, 17.
0: Yeah, 16, 17, but not 22.
1: Well, I just couldn't believe how excited you were. It was like, wow,
0: well,
1: calm down.
0: Well, I'm a very...
1: Come down there, Slick.
0: Settle down there, Slick. Settle down there, Slick. so I'm pretty excited about it. Kind of can't wait to talk to Nick, because I got to find out what happened. My guess is, here's my guess at why that score is the way it is. They probably got down 10-0, and the Mariners were probably like, okay, well, we're not in this game, so let's save our pitchers for the games that we got coming up. So they probably put the second string third baseman in to throw pitches. And
1: yeah, but isn't there like a point in like football where they call it rubbing it in when you're getting too high of a score?
0: Oh.
1: And then the other team starts putting in their... So wouldn't the Brewers start putting in their second stringers to save their people? But they still won by that much.
0: Yeah, you would think, and I'm sure Nick will know, I'm pretty sure the Brewers were putting in, they were probably saving their pitchers too.
1: Well, they shouldn't have, they should have put the Miz in for one more pitch so they could have got 23 and then had the record.
0: Well.
1: That's my two cents.
0: There you go.
1: What if the Miz got hurt doing that?
0: Yeah, you don't want to.
1: I won't give them advice.
0: Yeah.
1: Like they're going to listen to me anyway.
0: Yeah, and so, again, just kudos to the Brewers. But, yeah, I was quite shocked by it.
1: Yeah. It's the most excited I've seen you in a while.
0: Well, it's getting to be playoff time for baseball, and it's getting to be Packer time. So this is like my favorite sports time of the year.
1: Well, I suppose so for everyone, because you get to watch two things.
0: Yeah, you can watch baseball and you can watch football. So I absolutely love it. Did you see this big cocaine bust at Penn State?
1: No, I wasn't looking up cocaine busts at Penn State this morning.
0: This was like a big deal. So 14 people have been charged with an alleged cocaine ring at Penn State. So here's what they were doing. It was fraternities. And to get into the fraternity, the pledges, they have to package up the cocaine.
1: Wow.
0: Apparently it was these students, and they were making the pledges. They say the ringleader is this guy, Augustino Abatiello, and Thomas Robinson were the main suppliers, regularly traveling to Philadelphia and New York to pick up large amounts of cocaine, bring it back to the Penn State area. Abatiello is still on the run. He's hiding from the cops on this one. So there was also a prominent Pennsylvania lawyer involved in this whole thing as well. Top of the hour news coming up next.
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3: Democrats in Florida are the latest to take a left turn. I'm Dave Anthony, Fox News, picking up Progressive to take on Republican Senator Ashley Moody.
4: Another Democratic socialist made headway.
5: What do we do?
4: Angie Nixon in a come-from-behind win for the Democratic Senate nomination in Florida.
3: As Fox's Doug Lusitter, Nixon was outspent 16-1 and trailed in the polls, but defeated Alex Vindman by 12 points, and he had the backing of prominent Democrats. Two other Democratic socialists lost, however, in Florida, challenging two members of Congress, but Jared Moskowitz won, so did Debbie Wasserman Schultz.
6: And we're going to make sure we fight those damn Republicans.
3: She defeated several others in a redrawn district, but Republican Congressman Corey Mills was primaried out. Ryan Elijah defeated Mills, who's under a House ethics investigation. He becomes the 11th member of Congress to lose a primary this year. Another House Republican won his primary, trying to become Florida's next governor, Byron Donalds.
7: Let's go beat David Jolly in November.
3: Jolly used to be a Republican in Congress. Now he's a Trump critic who won the Democratic primary for governor.
8: The renewal of a hope, the belief in each other once again, the belief in something better, that we are better in this moment than where our leaders are dragging us.
3: In Alaska, a primary for one of the six Senate seats considered toss-ups in November in the Fox News power rankings. Republican Senator Dan Sullivan finished second behind Democrat Mary Peltola. Both advanced in November, along with two others, in a ranked choice voting contest. As the U.S. and Iran remain in a standoff over Strait of Hormuz shipping, Iran reportedly ready to expand the conflict if President Trump resumes bombing.
9: The FT reports Iranian forces have assessed possible strikes on U.S.-linked locations in Southeast Eastern Europe. That could include Besmer Air Base in Bulgaria, recently approved by the government there for use by American refueling aircraft.
3: That's Fox's Jonathan Savage. 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
3: Weeks after ex-presidential COVID advisor Dr. Anthony Fauci refused to answer questions at a Senate hearing, which prompted Republicans to refer a contempt of Congress resolution to the Justice Department, one of Fauci's former advisors goes to court.
11: A former advisor to Dr. Anthony Fauci pleads guilty to plotting to conceal federal records related to research on the origins of the COVID-19 pandemic. David Morins, who'd worked as a senior official at the National Institute of Allergy and Infectious Diseases during the pandemic, admitted using his personal email account for government business regarding research grants to keep them from disclosure under public record laws. Prosecutors say he and his co-conspirator senators were plotting to restore a grant funding bat coronavirus research and looking to counter the theory that COVID may have originated from a Wuhan, China lab. Fauci is not charged with or accused of wrongdoing in the case or mentioned by name in court filings. Lillian Wu, Fox News.
3: There is another social media trial. 29 states taking on Meta, led by the attorneys general from California, Colorado, Kentucky, and New Jersey. Among the allegations, the parent company of Instagram and Facebook made addictive platforms harming teenage users.
5: In addition to billions in financial damages, the states are asking the judge to impose more restrictions on how the platforms operate for minors. First up on the stand was Arturo Bejar, the former Facebook engineer turned whistleblower, who says he tried to warn Meta executives about the dangers to kids, but no one listened. He is considered a star witness in this federal trial, which is scheduled to last about 6 weeks. Meta CEO Mark Zuckerberg is also expected to testify. In Oakland, California, Claudia Cowan, Fox News.
3: Canada's avoided big new tariffs that were set to take effect this morning. President Trump delayed them, saying they are finalizing a deal. On Wall Street, stock futures are mixed. Up for the Dow, down for the NASDAQ. I'm Dave Anthony, and this is Fox News.
12: From the WHBL Newsroom, here's the latest. I'm Stace Keen. The new school year is right around the corner, and Shoreline Metro is reminding you that students, faculty, and staff can all use the Shoreline Metro for free. All you have to do is obtain that SASD bus pass. You'll find a link for more information attached to this story on our website to do that. Sheboygan Common Council has voted to approve the master plan for the waterfront and marina. Those plans have been under development since the city announced its intentions to revitalize the lakefront and facilities back in 2023. After years of planning and several community meetings that were held to gather public input, the master plan developed by Edgewater Resources was approved at Monday's Common Council meeting. City Administrator Casey Bradley noted that there will be more opportunities for public feedback as the project moves forward. You may notice more patrols on the roadways now through Labor Day as the National Highway Traffic Safety Administration has officially launched their Drive Sober or Get Pulled Over Push for Sober Driving campaign. That effort happens around the Memorial Day and Labor Day holidays and will last now through September 7th. Beside the usual focus on drunk driving, this year's push will also put attention on motorcyclists with a Ride Sober campaign, as well as a Drive High, Get a DUI message for users of cannabis and other drugs. All three aim to reduce deaths on the road, which for now occur an average of once every 44 minutes within the 50 states. And that's just for traffic deaths involving alcohol alone. The message for everyone remains the same. If you drive, don't imbibe, because if you do, it could cost you money, time in jail, and the worst case, yours or someone else's life. If you haven't applied for aid following this April's floods, you still have time to do so. Wisconsin Emergency Management spokesperson Katie Rosanellis says FEMA will close her application process at the end of August. Over $60 million has been distributed to Wisconsin businesses and residents so far. And Dr. Marlon Tank is being remembered by the community that he served. More now from WHBL's Kevin Zimmerman.
13: There's a good chance that almost anyone living in East Central Wisconsin has benefited from the contributions of Marlon Tank, who passed away last Friday at his home at age 91. Tank's many positions included that of Director of Curriculum and Instruction for the Sheboygan Area School District, as well as contributions to the Manitowoc Area School District and Marion College in Fond du Lac, where he served as a professor of graduate education and Director of Teacher Development. Tank also served on the board for the Sheboygan Area United Way, the Sheboygan Symphony Orchestra, helped establish the Sheboygan Youth Symphony, and supported coordination of Sheboygan Public School programs with the Lakeshore Technical College and the John Michael Kohler Art Center. A private celebration of life will be held at the Sheboygan Yacht Club, and he will be laid to rest at Wildwood Cemetery in Sheboygan. The Wenig Funeral Home in Oostburg is in charge of arrangements. Kevin Zimmerman, WHBL News.
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14: A quiet day ahead with a lot of sunshine. For today, mostly sunny skies, high 78, partly cloudy tonight, low 57. Tomorrow, sunny, high near 80. On Friday, partly sunny, chance of showers and thunderstorms, high once again near 80. From Fox 11, your station for severe weather coverage, I'm meteorologist Pete Petoniak for 1330 and 101.5 WHBL.
15: Good morning. Time now for a look at sports. I'm Nick Whitwer. Following a day of rest for the Brewers, the Bats were ready to go in Game 1 of the series against the Mariners.
16: Is this number one? Lara deep to left. And it is number one in the big leagues for Luis Lara.
15: And that was the call on Brewers TV of Luis Lara's first career major league home run. Lara finished today 3-for-6 with 4 RBIs and 2 runs scored. Christian Yelich, David Hamilton, and Jake Bowers all hit home runs of their own in a 22-0 shutout of the Mariners. Kyle Harrison was once again electric inside the confines of American Family Field. The lefty went 5 strong innings, striking out 8 batters in the process. And the shutout was signed, sealed, and delivered by Gary Sanchez as he threw a scoreless 9th inning.
16: Let him know, Gary. That's a breaking ball. Take it to the bag. It's a shutout. Gary Sanchez to the finish line.
15: The 22-0 ties the Brewers' franchise record for runs in a single game and marks the largest margin of victory in a single game in franchise history. The 22-0 shutout also ties the most lopsided shutout in the modern era of Major League Baseball. Here's Pat Murphy on the historic win.
17: Yeah, I'd like to order that every night if we could order that. I'll take that off the menu. It's nice to see.
15: The win now gives the Brewers their league-leading 78th on the year. It also puts them back to being 30 games over .500. The Brewers have now won 4 of their last 5 games. They currently sit 4.5 games ahead of Chicago in the NL Central and 2.5 games over Tampa Bay for the best record in baseball once again. Game 2 of the series versus the Mariners will take place tonight. Dustin May, who has looked really good since the Brewers traded for him at the deadline, will take the mound for the Brew Crew. First pitch is scheduled for 6:40 p.m., and it should be noted Bryce Terang did, in fact, make his return to the lineup yesterday for the Brewers. And that will do it for your morning sports. I'm Nick Whitward, WHBL, Sheboygan's trusted source for news, talk, and sports.
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0: Welcome back to Sheboygan's Morning News with Stephen Shannon. Time is 7:15 on this Wednesday after a historic Brewers win, I might add.
1: Yes, historic.
0: Yes, very historic. Mm-hmm. Tied a all-time record.
1: Yes, we've been through this already.
0: Oh, I know, but I'm savoring it.
1: I see that.
0: What's shaking with the weather?
1: I don't know what the temperature is right now because
0: it is 60 degrees.
1: Oh, it went down. It's 60 degrees right now. Today, mostly cloudy, high near 78. Tonight, partly cloudy, low of 57. Tomorrow, sunny, high near 80. Friday, partly sunny with a chance of showers and thunderstorms and high near 80. And Saturday, mostly sunny, slight chance of afternoon storms and a high of 80.
0: Now, do you want to get into your Christmas town?
1: I do. This is very exciting for me.
0: All right, let's do it.
1: Well, you know my favorite things in the world are Lifetime movies and Hallmark movies. And we're coming up on Hallmark movie or Christmas movie season.
0: Yeah, when does that start? Like September?
1: No, Halloween.
0: Halloween?
1: Halloween. Well, they play them right now, but Halloween is when the Christmas season actually starts.
0: So right after Halloween is when it starts.
1: That is correct.
0: Okay.
1: But guess what?
0: What?
1: Neenah, Wisconsin, has been selected as one of the 25 official Hallmark Christmas towns nationwide and is now a finalist for the title of Hallmark's Merriest Christmas Town of 2026. So, now you can vote for them, and then they might get to film a movie there.
0: That's pretty cool.
1: Yeah. The city was nominated by community members as part of Hallmark's nationwide search for communities that embody the warmth, connection, holiday traditions, neighborhood charm, and goodwill associated with the Christmas season. Residents, businesses, organizations, and supporters are now encouraged to help Neenah advance by voting each day during Hallmark's community selection period. To support Neenah in this friendly and spirited competition, visit HallmarkChannel.com/merriest between now and September 4th and select Neenah as your favorite Christmas town. Eligible participants must be U.S. residents and 18 years or older. Each person may make one entry email per calendar day throughout the selected period.
0: So you can email them every day from now until September 7th?
1: I don't see where you have to actually email them. You just click on it because we're on the website right now. And now I just got to tell you this because I owned a boutique in Neenah. I don't anymore, but I did. And Neenah at Christmas time, they're downtown. Okay, so my boutique wasn't downtown because I'm a big believer in having a lot of parking.
0: Yeah.
1: So my boutique was on the outskirts of town. Well, it was in the town, but it just wasn't downtown. And people were always like, why don't you just move downtown? And I'm like, because I like parking. But I have shopped downtown Neenah because I like to shop local for my employees that worked in Neenah. And during Christmas, it is so pretty down there. And you know what they do? They pipe in Christmas music while you're walking down the street.
0: Well, that's pretty cool.
1: Yeah, so every time I would go down there, I would be like, this is just like a Hallmark movie. And now it actually can be a Hallmark movie.
0: And now it could be, yeah.
1: Yeah. Neenah, Wisconsin. Just go on this website. What is it? Merriest Christmas Towns Contest. Wow.
0: That's you got a shorter link there. It's Hallmark. What is it?
1: HallmarkChannel.com/merriest. That's all you got to do. HallmarkChannel.com/merriest. And then click on Neenah.
0: And some of the other towns.
1: We don't care about the other towns. Click Neenah.
0: Click Neenah. You don't want to list any of the other towns that made it, just Neenah?
1: Oh, well, yeah, can. But Neenah is what we want to vote for because we want Neenah to win.
0: One of them I saw was Winter Haven, Florida, which.
1: Yeah, I don't see that to be in a Hallmark movie. There's no snow there.
0: No, but they do deck it out for Christmas. So that's why they're on the list, because they go big time in Winter Haven.
1: So does Neenah.
0: It's all the snowbirds that moved down there and said, hey, we're going to create a town that's called Winter Haven because now we're not in it, but we can reminisce.
1: Yes, probably. They wish they were in Nina, so vote for Nina. Yeah, we want Nina to be in a Hallmark movie.
0: Yeah, go to...
1: If Sheboygan's not on the list, then pick Nina.
0: Exactly. Go to Hallmark. Hallmark... What is it? Hallmark Channel?
1: HallmarkChannel.com/Merriest.
0: Business news coming up next.
2: I'm Nicole Murray with Your Money Now. An experimental personalized cancer vaccine from Merck and Moderna showed positive initial results in its first ever late-stage trial. Both companies said the combination regimen significantly extended the time patients lived without their melanoma returning, compared with Keytruda alone, and reduced the risk of the cancer spreading to distant parts of the body. The robotics division of China's largest auto exporter, Chery Automobile, is gearing up for an IPO to fund future growth investments. Reuters reports that AI Moga Robotics is in talks over potential listing venues and expects to sharply increase humanoid robot deliveries next year. Oil prices have risen this morning as conflicting reports surface over whether the Strait of Hormuz is open. West Texas Intermediate up to $85 a barrel, Brent at $91. Futures are still mixed as oil prices increase. Yesterday, the Dow lost 116, the NASDAQ down 355. That's your money now.
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9: If your marriage is in trouble, it's possible to restore it, but only if you ask the right question. The wrong question is the one that most people ask. They ask, do I want to work on my marriage? The reason it's wrong is because wanting something is a function of the emotions, and emotions, well, they come and go. A couple may leave a counselor's office feeling hopeful, and by the next morning feel hopeless all over again. Couples need something deeper to sustain them throughout the process of recovery. That's why the right question to ask yourself is, am I willing to work on my marriage? Recovery is an act of the will. Couples must choose to keep moving forward, even when their circumstances seem bleak. As the saying goes, where there's a will, there's a way. It's true in life, and it's true in rebuilding a marriage as well. If you're willing to do what's necessary to restore your relationship, regardless of how you feel at any given time, then good things can happen. Everybody wants something better for their relationship, but only those who make a commitment will get it. Moving your troubled marriage out of conflict and into connection, it isn't easy. It takes grit and hard work, and you won't get from where you are to where you hope to be without overcoming a few challenges along the way. But you can do it. It'll take more than a want to. It'll take the determination to say, I will. 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

0: Give us this day our daily bread. Matthew chapter 6, verse 11. When Jesus taught us to pray, he didn't tell us to ask for next year's bread or even next month's bread. He taught us to pray for today's bread. That's because God meets us one day at a time. We often spend our energy worrying about tomorrow's problems or replaying yesterday's mistakes. Yet God's grace always arrives in the present. He gives strength for today's work, wisdom for today's decisions, and mercy for today's failures. Think about how many ordinary gifts you've already received today. Waking up, a meal, family, friends, meaningful work, or simply another opportunity to begin again. These are reminders that our Heavenly Father continues to provide. So as you go through today, thank God for your daily bread and trust Him to provide tomorrows when tomorrow comes.
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0: Welcome back to Sheboygan's Morning News with Steve and Shannon. Shannon, I saw this story. This is out of FoxNews.com. Melissa Rudy. Cancer risk may be higher for people with one particular type of job. Any guesses?
1: I would think something with chemicals. Gardening?
0: No.
1: I don't know.
0: Pilots and flight attendants.
1: Really?
0: Yes. People who fly for a living could face a higher risk of certain types of cancer, a new Harvard study suggests. Flight attendants and pilots face the highest risk of radiation-related cancer deaths out of the list of more than 500 occupations researchers concluded. One of the authors of the study, who is this Dr. Jenna, she is an MD. The doctor is an MD and a PhD. They said, quote, as you get higher up in the atmosphere, you're exposed to ionized radiation from the sun. It's called cosmic radiation. The study was based on an analysis of data from the National Vital Statistics System, specifically nearly 13 million U.S. deaths certificates between 2020 and 2024. Of those records, 14,000 were pilots, 7,000 were flight attendants. Across all occupations, the team analyzed mortality from radiation-related cancers, including breast cancer, multiple myeloma, leukemia, lymphoma, central nervous system cancers, thyroid cancer, prostate cancers, melanoma, and non-melanoma skin cancers. So because of the radiation high in the atmosphere, pilots and

0: flight attendants have a much higher risk. We'll tell you how much higher next.
1: Delosi, the results are in yesterday's Florida primary elections.
2: President Trump backed Congressman Byron Donalds, winning Florida's GOP gubernatorial primary. He'll take on former Representative David Jolly in November, a former Republican.
1: Fox's Kristen Goodwin, Democratic Socialist Angie Nixon won her primary for Senate. She's going to face Republican Senator Ashley Moody.
3: But progressives did see a loss in the 25th congressional district, where DSA-backed candidate Oliver Larkin failed to prevail against the incumbent Jared Moskowitz.
1: Fox's Madeline Rivera, President Trump announcing a last-minute deal with Canada.
4: Writing on Truth Social, I have paused the 50% tariffs against Canada for a three-day period based on the fact that Canada and the USA subject to the finalization of documents have a deal.
1: That is Fox's Ashley Strohmeyer reporting. 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
5: From the WHBL newsroom, here's the latest. I'm Stace Keene. The Sheboygan Common Council has voted to approve the master plan for the waterfront and marina. Those plans have been under development since the city announced its intentions to revitalize the lakefront and facilities back in 2023. After years of planning and several community meetings that were held to gather public input, the master plan developed by Edgewater Resources was finally approved at Monday's Common Council meeting. City Administrator Casey Bradley says that there will be more opportunities for public feedback as the project moves forward. A disease spread to deer via midges or no-see-ums has been confirmed in nearby Washington County. Wisconsin DNR deer herd health specialist Aaron Larson says two wild deer discovered deceased near the village of Richfield and the city of West Bend have tested positive for the virus that causes epizootic hemorrhagic disease, or EHD. Experts stress that while EHD is rare here in Wisconsin, it is a common occurrence in the southern and western U.S. Outbreaks typically occur between August and October, and they subside in the late fall when the midges die off with the first hard frost. Humans are not affected by the disease. Sick or dead deer can be reported online via the Sick or Dead Wildlife Reporting Form, and you can find that information at WHBL.com along with the story. Milwaukee County Executive David Crowley and Congressman Tom Tiffany are preparing to square off in the gubernatorial race. The first debate between the two candidates will be held October 9th. It'll be hosted by the Wisconsin Broadcasters Association, and that means the pair will be scheduled to take the stage just 11 days before early voting starts on October 20th. Meanwhile, a new Badger Battleground poll is giving Democratic candidate Crowley an early lead over his Republican counterpart, Tom Tiffany. And Dr. Marlon Tank is being remembered by the community that he served. WHBL's Kevin Zimmerman has the story.
6: There's a good chance that almost anyone living in East Central Wisconsin has benefited from the contributions of Marlon Tank, who passed away last Friday at his home at age 91. Tank's many positions included that of Director of Curriculum and Instruction for the Sheboygan Area School District, as well as contributions to the Manitowoc Area School District and Marion College in Fond du Lac, where he served as a professor of graduate education and Director of Teacher Development. Tank also served on the board for the Sheboygan Area United Way, the Sheboygan Symphony Orchestra, helped establish the Sheboygan Youth Symphony, and supported coordination of Sheboygan Public School programs with the Lakeshore Technical College and the John Michael Kohler Art Center. A private celebration of life will be held at the Sheboygan Yacht Club, and he will be laid to rest at Wildwood Cemetery in Sheboygan. The Wenig Funeral Home in Oostburg is in charge of arrangements. Kevin Zimmerman, WHBL News.
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8: A nice couple of days ahead with a lot of sunshine and low humidity. Today, look for mostly sunny skies, high 78. Tonight, partly cloudy, low 57. Tomorrow, sunny, high 80. On Friday, partly sunny with a chance of showers and thunderstorms, high once again near 80. From Fox 11, your station for severe weather coverage, I'm meteorologist Pete Petoniak for 1330 and 101.5 WHBL.
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0: Welcome back to Sheboygan's Morning News with Steve and Shannon. Just wrapping up that article. Yeah, it was like when they looked at that data, like 7% of those deaths were radiation-related deaths among flight attendants and pilots. So anybody that flies for a living, you know, something to keep in the back of your mind. I know you got something about smart people or...
1: Smart people. Now, 8 hobbies that may mean you're really smart and really annoying.
0: Okay, I'm ready for this one, I think.
1: Yeah, they're weird hobbies. You think weird hobbies are just wasting your time? Apparently, some of them may be signs of highly intelligent mind, although they might drive everyone else around you crazy. Oh, I know so many people like this.
0: Oh, I got a weird hobbies. Wonder what weird hobbies will be.
1: Well, I will tell you.
0: Okay.
1: Correcting everybody's mistakes.
0: Oh.
1: They spot incorrect facts and inconsistencies and have an almost irresistible urge to fix them even when nobody asks for a fact check. You know, a lot of people do this online when you make a comment and then they'll go through and spell check everything. And, you know, you didn't put the apostrophe in.
0: Yeah.
1: I can't stand
0: that. Oh, I hate that too. Yeah.
1: Or they'll correct you if you say a wrong word in the wrong context.
0: Yeah. Well, you know, that occasionally happens to us. When you talk as much as we do, you're inevitably going to fumble on words here and there.
1: Nah, maybe you, not me.
0: Well, yeah, definitely me.
1: Now I will.
0: definitely me. But, it happens, right?
1: Yes. Yes, indeed.
0: But most of the time for everybody else, it's not, nobody else hears it.
1: Nobody else hears it. Well, you say nobody else listens to anybody else.
0: No, what I'm saying is most of the time when people make verbal errors, it's not on the radio.
1: Well, you know, I think on the radio, if you make a word mistake, it just proves you're human and not AI.
0: True.
1: So there you go.
0: You know what? You're bingo, ding, ding, ding, ding, ding. You hit on it, right?
1: Right.
0: No. If you're listening to a radio station that's too perfect,
1: it very well may be
0: AI.
1: Mm-hmm.
0: Which?
1: Well, people like to know they're dealing with actual humans. Yeah.
0: Which, by the way, for the record, we're not using AI here.
1: No.
0: You and I are not chatbots.
1: No, we're not. Although I might be smart enough to be one.
0: Perhaps.
1: No, I'm really not. I use it to make myself smart, though. Let's see. Falling down research rabbit holes. Smart, curious people can look up one simple question and emerge 3 hours later knowing everything from ancient architecture to history of vegetables.
0: Okay, that's my problem. I wasn't
1: going to say it.
0: You weren't going to say it, but you're right. No, I'm going to own this one. I'll be researching something for the show, and it'll take me into something else, and then I start researching that. And the next thing I know, I look, and it's an hour later, and I'm like, okay, I learned some stuff, but I totally got distracted going down a different rabbit hole. Yeah, guilty as charged on this one.
1: Yeah, you might be guilty of a bunch of these, actually.
0: Probably. And that's what we do here. We point out my character flaws.
1: And then everybody texts in and tells you how you're not wrong.
0: Well,
1: and I'm always wrong.
0: That's not always the case.
1: Hey, remember the thick crust, thin crust pizza?
0: Well, that's just...
1: I got slaughtered on that one.
0: That's just because people know good pizza.
1: So do I. Hey, I eat pizza like almost every day of my life. I know good pizza. All right. Enough about me losing stuff.
0: I will say, I really like that Uptown Slice, though.
1: That's pretty good.
0: That's pretty good pizza.
1: I agree. Number 3, learning completely obscure things for fun.
0: Oh, boy.
1: Whether it's an unusual language or a subject they'll probably never use, for them, learning is entertainment. See, that's you, too. Sorry, but yeah.
0: I often joke on the king of useless knowledge.
1: I bought you a book for Christmas, Useless Knowledge.
0: And I've read it. I'm reading it. And you know what? I love it because it's the stuff I love.
1: Useless knowledge.
0: Useless knowledge. Can't get enough of it.
1: Well, it is kind of nice to have useless knowledge, because then when you're like somewhere and there's like a conversation's kind of going south, you can just throw in some useless knowledge.
0: Oh, yeah. Especially if it's U.S. history related stuff, that's where
1: That's where, when Steve starts talking like that, then you got to go, oh, well, I have something to do right now, because you'll be there for hours listening to U.S. history.
0: Well.
1: Yeah. True story.
0: Okay. It happens.
1: They also tend to overanalyze movies, TV shows, and books.
0: Oh, boy. I don't like this list.
1: I know.
0: Not like
1: That's why I couldn't wait to say it.
0: Yeah, because this is like, hey, let's beat up on Schrader over here. Yeah.
1: You thought you just watched a two-hour movie. They apparently attended a seminar and are now prepared to explain what the lamp in the background symbolized.
0: Oh, let me tell you, when the movie JFK came out, Oliver Stone's classic.
1: Yes.
0: I got so into it that I went and got the summary of the Warren Commission report on the assassination. And this summary, Shannon, this was a book like this. I'm not kidding you. This summary was 3 to 4 inches big, and the print was absolutely tiny. And I sat and I read through that. And I'm in high school, right?
1: Weird.
0: Because I think JFK came out in, if I'm not mistaken, JFK the movie came out in 1992, if I'm not wrong. And I got totally 1991. So I would have been a sophomore in high school. Yeah. I mean, I just got into it, and that was my thing. And
1: well, even to this day, if you mention the JFK assassination, Steve will go on for
0: hours.
1: Well,
0: because here's the thing. There's really two official findings. There's the Warren Commission, and then there's the House Committee on Assassinations from 1977. So it's and they came up with two different conclusions. So, yeah, that's why I went down that rabbit hole.
1: Mm-hmm. Are you done?
0: Yeah, I'm waiting.
1: See, you bring up one little thing.
0: I'm waiting for the next annoying habit that I obviously am going to probably have, because you're already laughing. So go for it. Continue the beating.
1: Another favorite is complicated puzzles, crosswords, chess, riddles, logic and strategy games. What the rest of us call homework, they call relaxing. See, I don't think you have that problem.
0: No.
1: Do you sit around doing crossword puzzles?
0: No. No. Nope.
1: So, look at you. You skipped one.
0: What were the other ones besides crossword puzzles? So,
1: chess, riddles, logic, and strategy games.
0: I do like strategy games.
1: What the rest of us call homework, you call relax. Do you call it relaxing doing a strategy game? Because I don't. I think like just staring at the TV is relaxing.
0: That's relaxing to me.
1: Okay. We won't make that one.
0: Yeah, first. That one I'm not going to take ownership of yet.
1: Okay, just a little.
0: Quite yet.
1: And finally, turning everyday problems into experiments. Meaning, like, if your coffee pot breaks, you don't just go buy a new one. You take the whole thing apart and then try to analyze what's wrong with it and try to fix it and figure out exactly why it failed.
0: That is not me.
1: That's not you.
0: No.
1: So these last two.
0: You want to talk about somebody that, like, no. Experimenting on broken stuff, I am not handy in the least.
1: And I'm like, okay, so my hair dryer broke last Friday. I'm like, I need a new hair dryer. 2 seconds after it broke, I need a new hair dryer. And then I realized that it wasn't broken at all.
0: It wasn't plugged in?
1: Yeah. So, you know, I'm totally not analyzing a broken month.
0: Yeah.
1: I'm like, I want something new. So any of these mean you may be highly intelligent, but your friends think you're annoying because of it. So, I mean, it's a win-lose for you. You're annoying, but you're smart.
0: Well,
1: I don't think you're annoying.
0: Well, thank you. I appreciate
1: usually.
0: I appreciate that. I try to keep it as little annoying as possible.
1: It's just that I'm with you so often that I hear the same stories over and over, so, you know.
0: Yeah, but here's the funny part. Then I'll tell you a story, and then you'll go home to your daughter and go, Steve told me the story. Business True. News is next.
2: I'm Nicole Murray with Your Money Now. President Trump has announced that he is putting a three-day pause on new 50% tariffs that were set to go into effect on Canadian goods at midnight, with Prime Minister Mark Carney saying progress was made, but more work still needs to be done. The new duties would have covered roughly $20 billion worth of imports. SK Hynix said it will buy back and cancel roughly $28.6 billion worth of Treasury shares to boost shareholder returns. The South Korean chipmaker also said it would spend at least 50% of free cash flow generated between 2025 and 2027 on shareholder returns. The company said it plans to pursue additional shareholder returns, with details on the amount and method to be announced alongside its third quarter earnings release. Munich Re said it will acquire the U.S.-based cyber insurance provider At Bay at an enterprise value of $575 million. CNBC reports the deal is expected to close in the first quarter of next year. Futures are mixed, with tech stocks sliding. That's Your Money Now.
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0: Time to talk a little sports. Nick is joining us this morning. Good morning, Nick.
11: Good morning, Shannon and Steve. What a morning it is after a game like that last night, huh?
1: Steve's really, really excited about it.
0: Yeah, I got in this morning, Nick, and I had to do a double take at the score when I looked. I was like, what? 22-0? I said, that's got to be a record. And, well, it turns out they tied one.
11: Yeah, it's a record in a sense, in one way, but it's like a really, like, Yes. Yes, but no. It's really... So, obviously, you know, they tied, you know, that's the biggest shutout in the modern era.
0: Yep.
11: It's happened two other times. It's also, like, the biggest shutout since, like, 1887 or something like that.
0: Oh, wow.
11: But for the Brewers themselves, it ties the franchise record for runs in the game. But it's also, because it was a shutout, it's now the largest win margin in a single game.
0: Which is, so let me guess. Now, I don't know if you got a chance to watch the game or not.
11: I was at softball myself. It was championship day, but we did have it on in the dugout, so we watched it in parts.
0: Now, this is the... I'm assuming at some point the Mariners just, you know, put position players pitching and the Brewers probably did the same, or no?
11: Yes. So Seattle put, I don't remember exactly what inning they started to put their positional player in, but Luis Lara hit his first home run of his career yesterday. He hit it off a position player. Now, it's still a home run. It still says he hit a home run, but it was on the position player. And the Brewers, they didn't put in a position player until the ninth inning, and they put in Gary Sanchez, and he threw a scoreless inning. So,
0: Gary gets out there and pitches. See, now I would love to see that. I would love to see Gary Sanchez on the mound because I think it would just look bizarre.
11: Yeah, he's a big guy too.
0: I know. That's what I mean. It would be fun to watch.
11: Yeah, I wouldn't say he's good at it. He gave up two hits, but he was able to get the outs that they needed. So that's all that matters, right? He kept the shutout alive and secured it.
0: But how about spread the runs out a little bit, fellas? You know, we have so many of these games where we got, you know, people on second and third base, one out, and we end up not scoring, and then they go out and you know, put 22 on the board. I wish they would space it out a little bit more.
11: Well, they just got done playing 17 games in 17 days. They had a day off yesterday, and it really looked like they used that day off well, the way those bats were swinging. Bryce Turing did get put back in the lineup. He was actually the only guy in the lineup who didn't have a hit.
0: Well, he's coming back from injury, so, you know.
11: Yeah, so 22 runs, 22 hits, 4 home runs, a home run from Yelich, Hamilton, Bowers, and Mara. Pretty good day at the office for those guys. And you have guys like Garrett Mitchell who, yeah, they didn't get a home run or anything flashy, but he had 4 hits. He was 4 of 6. A lot of hits, a lot of runs, a lot of exciting baseball. Now, you almost wish, from a fan standpoint, or at least a baseball watcher standpoint, you almost wish the other team was scoring just as much, just to amp up that excitement a little bit. But, hey, shutout, nothing wrong with that.
0: We will definitely take it.
11: And Kyle Harrison, man, he's a different pitcher on the road and at home. I mean, absolutely dominant at home in American Family Field. He's got a 1.26 ERA at home compared to a 5.01 ERA on the road.
0: Wow. Yeah, that's a 4-run difference in ERA. That's huge.
11: That tells me come playoffs, he should only be pitching in AmFam games.
0: I would agree with that. I would agree with that. What else is going on?
11: Packers were back at practice yesterday. Looks like they're getting a little healthier. Josh Jacobs is back. He was only doing individual drills, but he was on the field. LVN returned after missing Sunday's practice. He was out with a shoulder injury. And then both Aaron Banks and Javon Hargrave, they took their first 11-on-11 drills of the year. So they're both working back from a knee injury, so that was good. Carrington Valentine, Damani Jackson, they've been both kind of banged up here and there. They were active for 11-on-11s. Then I guess the main story from yesterday, Tucker Kraft and Zaire Franklin got into it a little bit. A little chirping and jawing on a big hit.
0: Oh, no kidding.
11: Yeah, Franklin gave Kraft a nice little pop on a flat route that he caught. And they had some words. It wasn't anything terrible, and everything was fine after. But if you remember, or if anybody remembers, last year in joint practices against the Colts, who where Franklin was playing for, both these guys got into it last year during joint practices. So
0: So not necessarily harmony between those two guys, even though they're on the same team anymore, huh?
11: So. Yeah, but it seems like it's all in good fun, though, listening to what both guys had to say about it afterwards. Franklin kind of said, hey, that's just the way he prepares.
0: Thanks,
11: nothing
0: Nick.
11: Personal.
0: Thanks, Nick. We'll talk to you tomorrow.
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13: A Democratic Socialist is a step closer to the U.S. Senate. I'm Dave Anthony, Fox News. Angie Nixon scored an upset in Florida, outspent 16-1. And trailing the polls, she beat Alex Vindman in the Democratic Senate primary by 12 points, telling MS Now.
14: All across the state of Florida and this nation, people are demanding change. They are tired of the billionaire and corporations running this country.
13: Nixon's trying to unseat Republican Senator Ashley Moody in November. Two other Democratic Socialists lost, however, in Florida, trying to unseat two Democrats in Congress, but Jared Moskowitz and Debbie Wasserman Schultz beat the challengers. Republican Congressman Corey Mills did not. He was primaried out, defeated by GOP challenger Ryan Elijah. Mills is under an ethics investigation and is the 11th House lawmaker to lose this year. Another GOP congressman won the Republican primary for Florida governor, Byron Donalds.
15: My administration will be guided by three pillars: making Florida accountable, achievable, and most of all, affordable.
13: Donalds will face David Jolly in November. Jolly used to be a Republican in Congress. He switched parties and won the Democratic nomination for governor.
16: And in Alaska, incumbent Republican Dan Sullivan and Democrat Mary Peltola will advance in the Senate primary. The top four candidates advance to the general election by ranked choice voting. Democrats are eyeing this seat as one of their top flip races this November.
13: Fox's Madeline Rivera in Wyoming. Republican Congresswoman Harriet Hageman won the GOP Senate primary in a very red state. She's the favorite to win in November, replacing retired Republican Senator Cynthia Lummis. Canada has avoided 50% tariffs on a lot of goods in the U.S. President Trump delayed them.
17: He says the United States and Canada have agreed a trade deal, and the two countries just need time to finalize the documents. There's been a cross-border impasse on several issues, including U.S. tariffs on cars and many Canadian provinces banning American liquor sales.
13: That's Jonathan Savage. 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
13: The War Department is putting 30 colleges and universities under scrutiny, including Harvard and Duke, ordering them, if they want to keep getting federal funding, to audit their research to be sure none of their foreign collaborations put national security at risk, including ties with Russia or China or Iran, as the Justice Department indicts 17 Iranians.
19: The DOJ unsealed the indictment Tuesday against members of the Iranian Mabna Institute, which charged them with a systemic campaign of hacking into nearly 150 American universities, more than 40 private American companies, and at least 5 government agencies since 2013. The indictment states that the Iranians stole more than 31 terabytes of academic information, as well as email accounts from the private companies. The hacking was conducted to benefit the IRGC and other Iranian entities, and 9 of the defendants had already been charged in a prior indictment. 8 more were added in Tuesday's filing. Foreign universities and companies were also targets of the hacking campaign. Kevin Uretsky, Fox News.
13: A blue state is threatening to take a red state to court.
20: Minnesota AG Keith Ellison, a Democrat, said ICE agent Christian Castro must face a judge for wounding a Minnesotan during the ICE surge earlier this year. Ellison said the lawsuit requires Texas Republican Governor Greg Abbott
21: to sign the warrant and to block the Cameron County Sheriff from
2: releasing Castro.
20: Abbott responded not about Castro, but about a Minnesota issue.
21: It's time for Minnesota to step up and repay the United States of America and Americans for all the fraud that they've committed in their state.
20: Castro is being held in Texas on Minnesota charges of assault and falsely reporting a crime. Grinnell Scott, Fox News.
13: On Wall Street, stock futures were down. Now they're up big, reacting to the Treasury Department increasing a buyback of longer-term bonds the day after yields for 30-year treasuries at a 19-year high. I'm Dave Anthony, Fox News.
22: From the WHPL newsroom, here's the latest. I'm Stace Keen. The new school year is right around the corner, and Shoreline Metro is reminding you that students, faculty, and staff can all use the Shoreline Metro for free. All you have to do is obtain that SASD bus pass. You'll find a link for more information attached to this story on our website to do that. Sheboygan Common Council has voted to approve the master plan for the waterfront and marina. Those plans have been under development since the city announced its intentions to revitalize the lakefront and facilities back in 2023. After years of planning and several community meetings that were held to gather public input, the master plan developed by Edgewater Resources was approved at Monday's Common Council meeting. City Administrator Casey Bradley noted that there will be more opportunities for public feedback as the project moves forward. You may notice more patrols on the roadways now through Labor Day as the National Highway Traffic Safety Administration has officially launched their Drive Sober or Get Pulled Over Push for Sober Driving campaign. That effort happens around the Memorial Day and Labor Day holidays and will last now through September 7th. Beside the usual focus on drunk driving, this year's push will also put attention on motorcyclists with a Ride Sober campaign, as well as a Drive High, Get a DUI message for users of cannabis and other drugs. All three aim to reduce deaths on the road, which for now occur an average of once every 44 minutes within the 50 states. And that's just for traffic deaths involving alcohol alone. The message for everyone remains the same. If you drive, don't imbibe, because if you do, it could cost you money, time in jail, and the worst case, yours or someone else's life. If you haven't applied for aid following this April's floods, you still have time to do so. Wisconsin Emergency Management spokesperson Katie Rusinellis says FEMA will close their application process at the end of August. Over $60 million has been distributed to Wisconsin businesses and residents so far. And Dr. Marlon Tank is being remembered by the community that he served. More now from WHBL's Kevin Zimmerman.
23: There's a good chance that almost anyone living in East Central Wisconsin has benefited from the contributions of Marlon Tank, who passed away last Friday at his home at age 91. Tank's many positions included that of Director of Curriculum and Instruction for the Sheboygan Area School District, as well as contributions to the Manitowoc Area School District and Marion College in Fond du Lac, where he served as a professor of graduate education and director of teacher development. Tank also served on the board for the Sheboygan Area United Way, the Sheboygan Symphony Orchestra, helped establish the Sheboygan Youth Symphony, and supported coordination of Sheboygan Public School programs with the Lakeshore Technical College and the John Michael Kohler Art Center. A private celebration of life will be held at the Sheboygan Yacht Club, and he will be laid to rest at Wildwood Cemetery in Sheboygan. The Wenig Funeral Home in Oostburg is in charge of arrangements. Kevin Zimmerman, WHBL News.
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17: A quiet day ahead with a lot of sunshine. For today, mostly sunny skies, high 78, partly cloudy tonight, low 57. Tomorrow, sunny, high near 80. On Friday, partly sunny, chance of showers and thunderstorms, high once again near 80. From Fox 11, your station for severe weather coverage, I'm meteorologist Pete Petoniak for 1330 and 101.5 WHBL.
25: With your connection to local agriculture, I'm Joanna Guza. Jeremy Heim of Heim's Hillcrest Dairy just started milking his cows in a 60-stall rotary parlor this year. I asked him, was there any surprises in the process once you started milking your cows on the rotary parlor?
26: When we decided to put our parlor in, we heard it's going to be days, weeks of challenges to start up. We put a lot of thought into making sure that we had the tools in place that we would have a nice soft startup. So Aspomatic was our equipment dealer. When I went to Greg and said, I want to put a cow pusher in to, so we can assist the cows to get on a moving deck that they've never seen before. The first time he heard about it, he's like, you don't want that. But that was probably our number one piece that we put in for startup, because all we did was sit there and run a remote, and we had just assisted the cows gently to take that last step to get onto the rotary deck. And from what we heard from other people, it usually is like a 3 to 4 day challenging time. And ours was actually like 3 milkings, so it was less than a day. Our second milking, we probably had 40% of the cows walking on by themselves, because we didn't have any harsh moment of trying to get them to make that step.
25: So Jeremy, a farmer that might be listening to this and thinking, hey, I might want to do a rotary parlor, what would you say to them?
26: Just do it. The cows absolutely love it. It's so enjoyable to watch my cows just run through the holding area with the, no gate behind them, nothing, to run to the parlor because they just want to be on the rotary. It's so efficient. My employees love it because they have everything they need right in one spot and they can just keep milking. The cows come to them, and who doesn't like watching cows have fun chewing their cud and just riding a merry-go-round?
25: That was Jeremy Heim of Heim's Hillcrest Dairy in Algoma. And that's your connection to local agriculture. I'm Joanna Guza.
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0: Welcome back to Sheboygan's Morning News with Steve and Shannon. I want to welcome in Megan from the United Way. We got a couple of guests this morning. Megan, I'll let you introduce our guests here this morning.
1: Absolutely. Thank you so much. Yeah, so today we are joined by two local business leaders who are once again helping us to champion the United Way of Sheboygan County campaign. So these two, Jeff Lonegro and Ross Marsden of Bemis Manufacturing, are, like I said, back for year two. So why don't you guys let me know what made you say yes again?
2: Yeah, hi, Jeff Lonegro, President and CEO of Bemis Manufacturing. So thanks for having us on today. Mm-hmm. You know, last year, Ross and I were the campaign co-chairs. And first off, I want to thank everyone, each individual and each business for their generous gifts to United Way. And we're proud of the campaign. But getting involved and seeing how the need and how much the United Way does in the community, we really felt that there was a little bit of unfinished business. So we wanted to re-up for another year, keep the momentum going, you know, and ultimately do our best to continue to raise funds for the need in the community and to help people in the area. So,
0: and Ross? I want to thank you guys for participating, supporting the United Way. The great things that are possible through the United Way are only possible because of the support of great businesses like Bemis Manufacturing. So.
1: Absolutely, yeah.
7: Yeah, for me, it was pretty easy to sign on for another year. When you look at the work that the United Way is doing, it's incredibly important. We're helping build stronger communities, stronger families, create opportunities for children. So just looking at all the incredible work that's being done, it's hard not to want to stay involved and continue the momentum from last year.
0: Absolutely.
1: Love that. Love that. So yeah, so Bemis has a long history of giving back to the community. Why do you guys think it's important for businesses and individuals to continue investing locally?
2: Yeah, I mean, as we talked about the needs there, but you know, the reason that I've supported the United Way for a long time, and then when asked to lead the campaign this year with Ross and last year, you know, really I've been super impressed with what the United Way does in the community. So they've got a mix of their own programs. One of those programs helps many kids in our schools, the PATH program, through mental health and helping them through some difficult journeys, and that program has grown enormously. And then they also support many of our local agencies and give back, and they do a wonderful job holding those agencies accountable and making sure that they get results. So, you know, Bemis continues to stay involved because we see the great work that the United Way does, and we also realize the importance of giving back to the community to make our community stronger.
1: Awesome. Yeah, Ross?
7: Yeah, I'd echo that. I would say that we don't have strong companies without a strong community, and one thing the United Way does great is connecting everyone's generosity to different services and programs that make Sheboygan County stronger.
0: Absolutely. And again, these partnerships are so important, Megan, to the United Way. When you have these businesses, and I would imagine you guys are out there recruiting other businesses saying, join Bemis Manufacturing and helping us with the United Way campaign this year. Other businesses are also welcome to get involved because, like you said, your employees are from the community. You want to make sure everyone in the community is benefiting from the actions of the United Way and Bemis Manufacturing.
1: Absolutely. And these two have definitely led the way in last year, trying to kind of spread the word and, you know, share with each other and with other businesses what's happening here and what, you know, are the ways that they can also get involved. So it's been great.
0: And that PATH program for mental health is an amazing program.
1: It is.
0: We see that, especially in the day of social media, kids need that help because they're exposed to so many things that I wasn't exposed to when I was growing up and as a young adult.
1: Yeah, absolutely. It's not only that, but it's helping breaking down those barriers, breaking down the stigmas that are attached to, you know, getting access to mental health care. So PATH program is absolutely amazing, and it's in every school district in Sheboygan County, so doing lots of wonderful stuff there.
0: How can people participate?
1: Well, lots of ways. So, you know, on top of obviously donating, we have so many different volunteer opportunities. We have different committees that you can, you know, serve on.
0: Yep.
1: We also have the Big Day of Caring coming up at the end of September. So I'm sure you're going to hear more about that in the next coming weeks, but that is set for September 24th.
0: Excellent.
1: Yeah.
0: And again, I want to definitely thank Bemis Manufacturing for getting involved and being. Somebody said you had unfinished business, and I love that because you're like, you know what, we have unfinished business. There's more we can do for the community, so we're gonna do it. Gentlemen, Megan, really appreciate it. Have a great
1: Absolutely.
0: Day, folks. Really
1: Thank
0: appreciate
1: you so
0: it.
1: Much.
0: And support the United Way's campaign this year, folks. Appreciate it.
11: I'm Nicole Murray with Your Money Now. Meta Platforms has rejected accusations by U.S. states that it intentionally worked to addict children to its Facebook and Instagram platforms in pursuit of profit. A bipartisan group of 29 U.S. states is suing Meta, seeking potentially tens or hundreds of billions of dollars in penalties and changes to how Meta does business. A new report says that small batches of NVIDIA's H200 chips have been allowed to enter mainland China. The Financial Times reports that ByteDance and Tencent have each received about 10,000 H200 processors in recent weeks, while a few other Chinese technology firms could soon secure similar shipments. The Port of Los Angeles notched its second highest volume for July, boosted by resilient demand for consumer goods and equipment for manufacturing and data centers. CNBC reports that the Port of Los Angeles processed just over 960,000 20-foot equivalent units of container cargo last month. Futures are now slightly higher. That's Your Money Now.
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0: Welcome back to Sheboygan's Morning News with Steve and Shannon. By the way, you're going to be so proud of me, Shannon.
1: What did you do now?
0: Well, you know how we do the videos in the morning for folks to kind of let them know some of the things that are going to be on the show?
1: Yeah, and then you forget what you said and then you don't do it?
0: Correct.
1: Yes.
0: I do that all the time, and I did that yesterday again because there was this ride over in England. It's like a farm/amusement park. They got like miniature golf and all this kind of stuff. Well, they created a ride that looks like the Titanic, okay? But it's got a big hydraulic arm that lifts up the back part of the boat, kind of like how the Titanic sunk. And it sends kids on a slide onto a bouncy mat type thing.
1: Okay.
0: And it garnered a lot of attention, obviously, because it's a ride themed around the Titanic, and everybody said it's, you know, in poor taste, all this kind of stuff. So they originally said, okay, we're gonna take the name of the Titanic off, we're gonna make it into some other ride. And then the owner changed his mind again, and because people said, don't give in to the pressure, don't back off. It's been, you know, the Titanic disaster happened in 1912. You know, it's been over 100 years, you know. So then he changed it back. So we'll see what happens over there. But that drew a lot of attention. I mentioned that yesterday. We never talked about it.
1: Mm-hmm. So what do you think? Do you think it's in bad taste or do you think they should change it to something else?
0: I think it's in bad taste. Because you still have descendants of people who died on the Titanic are still alive. You know what I mean? They're still kids and maybe not kids, but grandkids.
1: Yeah. I feel like, though, if I was one of those, I wouldn't be offended by it.
0: Well, it is. I mean, it's not like, I mean, again, this happened. It's not like I would order it shut down. Is it in a little poor taste? I would say it's in poor taste. I wouldn't shut it down.
1: Well, he could easily change it to something else, and because it sounds like a fun ride. It does sound like a fun ride.
0: It looks, I'm sure the kids enjoy it, okay? And they probably don't understand what it simulates, right?
1: Mm-hmm.
0: So, yeah, it's in poor taste. I probably wouldn't have done it. Like, if I owned the amusement park, I would have probably done something else, but, you know. I'm not one that says, oh, you got to shut it down because it's in such poor taste, but
1: okay.
0: I don't know. That's kind of my thoughts on it. What are your thoughts on it? It's been over 100 years.
1: Well, yeah, I found it weird that they would name an amusement park ride about the Titanic, but I think the ride sounds fun, and I wouldn't be offended by it if I was an ancestor of somebody from the Titanic.
0: I probably wouldn't either. I mean, it's in a little poor taste, but it's not like this. It's not like it's 1916 and they're doing it. You know what I mean?
1: Correct.
0: You know, it's been a long time. So we'll get into the next item that I mentioned this morning. So I make sure I mention it, Shannon.
1: Mm-hmm. Let's make sure you do.
0: Bottom of the hour news is next.
2: Fox News, I'm CJ Papa. Backed by President Trump, Florida Congressman Byron Donalds captures the Republican primary for governor.
3: Let's go beat David Jolly in November.
2: The Republican, during his victory speech in Orlando, can become the state's first black governor if he wins this fall. The far left rejoicing in the Sunshine State.
4: Another Democratic socialist made headway.
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4: Angie

0: Nixon in a come-from-behind win for the Democratic Senate nomination in Florida.
1: Fox's Doug Lucader, she defeats Alex Vindman, now faces Ashley Moody in the Middle East.
2: Iran has continued to launch new attacks, firing two missiles at the UAE on Tuesday. Iran denied they were responsible for that missile attack.
1: That's Fox's Trey Yanks in Tel Aviv. President Trump isn't talking to the Islamic Republic. 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
3: From the WHBL newsroom, here's the latest. I'm Stace Keen. The Sheboygan Common Council has voted to approve the master plan for the waterfront and marina. The plans have been under development since the city announced its intentions to revitalize the lakefront and facilities in late 2023. After years of planning and several community meetings that were held to gather public input, the master plan developed by Edgewater Resources was approved at Monday's Common Council meeting. City Administrator Casey Bradley noted that there will be more opportunities for public feedback as the project moves forward. There's a good chance that almost anyone living in East Central Wisconsin has benefited from the contributions of Dr. Marlon Tank, who passed away last Friday at his home at age 91. Dr. Tank's many positions included that of Director of Curriculum and Instruction for the Sheboygan Area School District, as well as contributions to the Manitowoc Area School District and Marion College in Fond du Lac, where he served as a Professor of Graduate Education and Director of Teacher Development. Tank served as the chairman of the Manitowoc County Democratic Party in the 1960s, lobbied for passage of the Civil Rights Act of 1964, and he was instrumental in transitioning refugee students from Laos and Cambodia into the Manitowoc Area School District. Later in Sheboygan, Tank served on the boards for the United Way, the Sheboygan Symphony Orchestra. He helped to establish the Sheboygan Youth Symphony, and he supported the coordination of Sheboygan Public School programs with the Lakeshore Technical College and the John Michael Kohler Arts Center. A private celebration of life will be held at the Sheboygan Yacht Club, and he'll be laid to rest at the Wildwood Cemetery in Sheboygan. The Weinig Funeral Home in Oostburg is in charge of the arrangements. The new school year is right around the corner, and Shoreline Metro is reminding you that students, faculty, and staff can use the Shoreline Metro for free by simply obtaining an SASD bus pass. You'll find a link for more information attached to this story on our website. And a disease spread to deer via midges or noceums has been confirmed in nearby Washington County. Wisconsin DNR herd health specialist Aaron Larson says two wild deer discovered deceased near the village of Richfield and the city of West Bend have tested positive for the virus, which causes epizootic hemorrhagic disease, or EHD. Experts stress that while EHD is rare in Wisconsin, it is a common occurrence in the southern and western U.S. Outbreaks typically occur between August and October and subside in the late fall when the midges die with the first hard frost. Humans are not affected by the disease. Sick or dead deer can be reported online via the Sick or Dead Wildlife Reporting Form. You'll find that information online at WHBL.com attached to this story. For these stories and more, find us online at WHBL.com or download the WHBL mobile app.
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6: A nice couple of days ahead with a lot of sunshine and low humidity. Today, look for mostly sunny skies, high 78. Tonight, partly cloudy, low 57. Tomorrow, sunny, high 80. On Friday, partly sunny with a chance of showers and thunderstorms, high once again near 80. From Fox 11, your station for severe weather coverage, I'm meteorologist Pete Petoniak for 1330 and 101.5 WHBL.
7: Good morning, time now for a look at sports. I'm Nick Whitwer. The Green Bay Packers returned to the practice field yesterday after having a day off on Monday. We very quickly learned who the tone setter on both offense and defense is, as Tucker Kraft was given a good pop from Zaire Franklin on a reception in the flat that led to some jawing between the two. Both Kraft and Franklin got into it a bit last year in joint practices between the Packers and the Colts. Franklin told the media after practice that the physicality isn't personal, it's just how he likes to prepare.
8: When I'm on the field, I'm a completely different person. My mentality in between the white lines is ultra competitor, like ultimate alpha, like I want to challenge the best, the biggest. I don't want a little guy. I want to go against the baddest out out there. That's how I feel. I feel like I'm the best. I'm the baddest on the planet when I'm on the field. That's just my mentality.
7: Packers traded Colby Wooden for Zaire Franklin this offseason after deciding to let former first-round pick Quay Walker go in free agency. Here's Packers GM Brian Gutekunst on what he saw to make him pull the trigger on acquiring Franklin.
9: When we realized that, you know, Quay probably wasn't going to be back in Green Bay, I wanted to make sure that we had, you know, someone who could step in and had already done it and played at a high level. Certainly Zaire has done that. And I also think, you know, playing that middle linebacker spot, you know, there's a bit of a personality and edge you have to have. And I think that can bleed into your team. And he has that. And I'm excited to see if he can kind of bring some of that to our football team.
7: Other notes from Tuesday's practice, the Packers are getting healthier with Josh Jacobs returning from a groin injury to at least take part in some individual drills. Lucas Van Ness returned to practice after missing Sunday's practice with a shoulder injury. And both Aaron Banks and Javon Hargrave took their first 11-on-11 snaps of the year as they worked their way back from a knee injury. Matt LaFleur also confirmed to media that the starters will be playing again for at least a series in the Packers' second preseason game against the Denver Broncos on Friday night. But that will be it, as the starters will not be playing in the preseason finale against the Arizona Cardinals at Lambeau Field on August 28th. Elsewhere around the NFL, NFL Commissioner Roger Goodell had a bullish outlook on the league's global growth. Speaking to German broadcaster RTL, Goodell said there will eventually be teams located outside the United States, and the Super Bowl will be played overseas. The NFL will play a record 9 international games this season, including the first ever contest in Australia during Week 1. And that'll do it for your morning sports. I'm Nick Whitward, WHBL, Sheboygan's trusted source for news, talk, and sports.
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0: Welcome back to Sheboygan's Morning News with Steve and Shannon. I want to welcome in Eileen Krause from the county to let us know what's happening at the county board last night. Good morning, Eileen.
1: Good morning.
0: I'm dealing with a tangle.
2: You look a little tangled.
0: Yeah, I got a little tangle going on here, but we'll get through it. What's cooking from the board meeting from last night? Yeah.
1: We had a lot of agenda items last night, so I'll touch on some of the highlights.
0: You bet.
1: So first was the intergovernmental agreements that we sign every year with our local municipalities. So the county enters into these agreements with all of our towns, villages, and cities, and it's how we share our portion of the half-cent sales tax that the county takes in.
0: Okay.
1: So we share a portion of that every year with the municipalities for their transportation projects, so road and bridge improvements. And this is something we've been doing since the inception of the sales tax. So 2027 will mark our 10th year.
0: Okay.
1: So looking forward to that 10-year anniversary next year. And the amount that we distribute to each municipality is based on their equalized value, and it grows year over year as the revenue that we take in as a county grows.
0: Okay.
1: So this is a very appreciated partnership with the municipalities, and it helps ensure that our transportation system countywide is being updated and safe and reliable, not only for our residents, but also our visitors.
0: You bet. And that's one of the things that people always want to make sure: roads, mm-hmm. bridges, they're in good condition.
1: Absolutely.
0: Because it affects everything from tourism mm-hmm. to commerce to everything.
1: Safety.
0: Right
1: on the dot. Absolutely.
0: Yep.
1: Yes. So in the since 2017, as I mentioned when this started, we've shared just shy of $16 million with the municipalities. So we look forward to continuing that again next year.
0: Yeah, that's a significant share of all the road work and all the other work that you see out there.
1: It is. So it's very appreciated, but as you can also imagine, over that time frame, things have gone up exponentially. The cost to do business, the cost for not only the equipment, but also the asphalt, et cetera, has gone up.
0: Yeah,
1: so,
0: raw material costs,
1: yes,
0: all that.
1: Yeah, yep. So we're glad to be able to continue to increase their share as the revenue comes in, increases as well. And then just to give kind of a flavor for how much revenue the county receives, I also reported on that last night at the board. And during that same time frame, so 2017 to 2025, we received over $109 million from the half-cent sales tax. And so the portion that doesn't go to the municipalities, we keep as a county, and we use the majority towards our transportation infrastructure as well, and also provide tax relief through payments towards our bonding. So,
0: awesome.
1: Yep, all good stuff there. And then the second item that the board approved last night was the Sheboygan County Broughton Marsh Management Plan. So the Sheboygan Marsh out in the Elkhart Lake area is one of the parks and recreation areas that the county manages.
0: Okay.
1: And so roughly every 10 years we update the management plan. And we last did so in 2013. And we wanted to wait until the new dam was installed before we updated our current version of the plan. And it outlines not only the history of the marsh, but also sets our projects and goals for the next 10 years. And this plan is developed with a lot of collaboration, both with staff from the county, the Wisconsin DNR, and a lot of other, fish and wildlife experts. We also sought out a lot of public input in developing this. We had a couple open houses, a couple different public meetings, and sent out a survey to get input. So we heard that some of the big takeaways from that input were that people wanted us to continue to provide educational opportunities as well as recreational opportunities like more boardwalks, trails, kayaking, etc., to keep the surrounding area from being developed, maintain the fishing and hunting opportunities, which is a huge use of the marsh.
0: Yep.
1: And then also clear out some of the various ditches of that have debris in them so that people can navigate the waters more effectively.
0: Yep.
1: So kudos to everyone that participated in this plan. There was a lot of different input, both from residents and members of the public, but also subject matter experts, so that we can continue to maintain that really important ecological asset.
0: And I'm glad that not only are you looking at what the subject matter experts say on it, mm-hmm. but also what the community is looking for, right?
1: Absolutely.
0: You know, they want more trails. They, you know, we see this. People are spending more time outdoors, more time doing those activities. So
1: yes,
0: it's money well spent.
1: Yes. Yep. So we want to continue to maintain and improve that asset. So if you haven't been out to the marsh recently, we encourage you to get out there and see what it looks like, especially with the new dam. It's quite impressive. And then last but not least, we also updated our meal and mileage reimbursement rates for employees. And so this, you know, may not be the most interesting of topics, but I thought it was kind of interesting to share. This is something that hasn't been updated in nearly 30 years. So, yes, so we first enacted our ordinance that set the rates in 1998. And so we're a little overdue.
0: You're a little overdue because a lot has changed since 1998. So
1: it certainly has.
0: Yeah, I would say you're a little overdue.
1: Yes. So we looked at what other municipalities do for their meal and mileage reimbursement rates, what the state and federal government do, etc. And so the board last night approved the plan for mileage reimbursement. So we historically had followed the state rate. And so we've implemented a plan now to phase into the IRS reimbursement rate, which is a higher rate, over the next couple of years, because we also wanted to be fiscally responsible and not increase by a huge amount right out of the gate in 1 year. And then for our meal reimbursements, we looked at, again, comparable data from other municipalities, as well as what CPI has done over, you know, almost 30 years, and then also factoring in our internal budget constraints. And so the recommendation is to increase those by 50%. So we felt that that was a step in the right direction, but also being fiscally responsible so that when staff are traveling to conferences, et cetera, and getting reimbursed for meals, that it's a fair amount that they're being reimbursed for.
0: So before, it wasn't the actual cost, it was just a percentage of it that got reimbursed?
1: No. No, it was a flat dollar rate. So
0: flat
1: for,
0: dollar rate.
1: For
0: okay.
1: example, breakfast was $8. And so, you know, 30 years ago, you could probably get a pretty nice breakfast for $8. Oh. Now you can probably not even get a fast food breakfast for $8.
0: 30 years ago, you're getting like probably two super slams, right?
1: You know? And now you can barely get a cup of Starbucks
0: right.
1: coffee.
0: Exactly. So, okay. All right. So yes. it was $8 for breakfast.
1: Yes.
0: Okay.
1: Yes. And so now it's going to 11. So,
0: okay.
1: And then lunch was 10 and is now going to 14. And dinner was 14 and is now going to 23. So again, we felt that this was still being fiscally responsible. We're not being excessive, but also wanted to recognize that over that time, prices have obviously gone up.
0: Yes. And considering the fact that it's been 30 years, it was time for a bump.
1: So we got that passed last night.
0: No, I appreciate it because, 30 years, costs have gone up significantly from then. Yeah, it's a good thing that you updated it. So,
1: yes.
0: Eileen, we got we only have a couple of seconds left. Anything else you wanted to touch on?
1: Those were the highlights. Thank you.
0: Well, we really appreciate the update. Mm-hmm. And I know the listeners do as well because they like to know where the money is spent. Mm-hmm. So, Eileen, we really appreciate it. Yep. We'll see you next month.
1: Yep. Sounds good. Thanks.
0: Take care.
2: I'm Nicole Murray with Your Money Now. Stocks are higher this morning after the opening bell as the Treasury unveils a plan to relieve the bond market pressure. Merck shares climbed 8% this morning, while Moderna soared roughly 90% after both companies announced their experimental personalized cancer vaccine showed positive initial results in its first ever late-stage trial. CNBC reports that the combination regimen, specifically extending the time patients lived without their melanoma, returning. A bankruptcy court has delayed to September 9th a hearing to approve the sale of internal business data from bankrupt Spirit Airlines to Alphabet's Google for $10 million. Reuters reports that this news comes as the union who represents Spirit cabin crew filed an objection to the sale. Pennsylvania Governor Josh Shapiro has signed an executive order that would require companies setting up AI data centers in the state to meet environmental and transparency safeguards, as well as secure local community approval for the projects. That's according to Reuters. That's Your Money Now.
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0: Welcome back to Sheboygan's Morning News with Steve and Shannon. So I talked about this during the morning video this morning, Shannon, so I want to touch on it real quick. They tried to pull a big stunt in Alaska, and they have that stupid ranked choice voting there.
1: Mm-hmm.
0: And that is absolutely fundamentally the worst system of voting, because what it does is it takes the top four, regardless of party, vote getters. But here's the problem. Then, if your selection that you made didn't make it, they take your support and give it to a different candidate, which is so stupid because you might support one candidate, but you won't support another.
1: Yeah, that whole thing is ridiculous, and they make it in a way where it's very, very hard for anybody to understand how it actually works. So, I mean, they can get away with anything.
0: Yes.
1: Because you have no idea how it's working.
0: Yes, and it's designed by establishment folks to try and make sure incumbents always stay in office. And it is absolutely ridiculous. I think it's unconstitutional. But that's one problem in Alaska. The second one is you have this. So the sitting senator is a guy by the name of Daniel S. Sullivan. Okay, he's the current senator. Well, the Democrat, which is this Mary Petula, she is running for this seat. She collaborated with this other guy, a logger, who has no political experience, has nothing to do with politics other than he's a left-wing lunatic, by the name of Daniel J. Sullivan. But it's all a hoax, and President Trump tweeted about this yesterday, calling it a hoax, because this Daniel J. Sullivan, he tried to be listed, Shannon, on the ballot as Daniel S. Sullivan to confuse people.
1: Yeah.
0: And this is in coordination with the Democrat candidate. And they, I mean, talk about contempt for the voters of Alaska, right?
1: Yeah. I'd be mad if I lived in Alaska.
0: If I lived in Alaska, I would be furious. Now, I didn't look at what the final numbers were last night, but the actual Republican Senator Daniel S. Sullivan, he won clearly and handily, and the other imposter Sullivan only ended up getting like 2% of the vote.
1: But they call him like Decoy Dave or something.
0: Decoy Dan.
1: Decoy Dan.
0: Yeah, Decoy Dan. It's a total hoax, and the hoax was this guy even took, like, his campaign signs. He made them look like the actual senator's campaign signs.
1: Yeah, I figured that much.
0: And did everything he could to confuse voters. It's absolutely ridiculous. But it looks like the voters in Alaska were educated. They made sure they checked the details. And again, I don't know if he made it to the final four for November, but then they'll go to the final four, and then after that it'll be down to the final two. So it's like, no matter what, the November election's going to have another election right after it to determine who the winner is, and it's just ridiculous. But fortunately, the voters educated themselves and realized that it was a dirty trick being played on them.
1: Well, so I said this yesterday in our podcast. I was like, okay, I think because of that, the people in Alaska made an extra effort to make sure that people knew which was which, and there was probably a huge TV ad campaign going on and a lot of billboards explaining it to people, because otherwise they wouldn't have.
0: Yeah, and the real Dan Sullivan was on Clay and Buck yesterday, and they were talking about it as well, making sure people knew exactly who the right Dan Sullivan was, and people did. And kudos to the people of Alaska for making sure they got the details right and got it right.
1: Mm-hmm.
0: So, but an all, you know, the Democrat Party is continuing to reach all-time lows, Shannon.
1: It's so obvious, too.
0: I know. It's absolutely pathetic. But, and then I had this story, the last one, Shannon. I know you got a story that's a little bit longer, so we'll get to that one tomorrow, okay?
1: Mm-hmm.
0: But this one. Man threatens to bomb Applebee's because his order was running late.
1: That is, what? What's wrong with people?
0: A man in Bloomington, Indiana threatened to bomb a local Applebee's because he didn't get his food on time. The man posted on Instagram story that he was going to bomb the Applebee's and included the restaurant's address. The post was flagged by Meta, and police were called to look into the incident. Officers said there wasn't anything threatening in the restaurant, but employees and customers were evacuated as a precaution. The police found the man at his apartment at the University of Indiana campus, where he admitted to making the threat because he was hungry and he hadn't got his food as quickly as he wanted.
1: A lot of people get mad about their food orders. I mean, like, yeah, extraordinarily mad.
0: Yeah, but the threat and the vomit.
1: Yeah.
0: He said the threat wasn't serious, but he was arrested and charged with intimidation. Good. I'm glad they charged him. Kilmeade coming up at 9. Have a great day, everybody.
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3: Florida Democrats pick a progressive. I'm Dave Anthony, Fox News.
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5: We love you!
3: Yeah. Angie Nixon, a Democratic socialist, won the primary for Senate despite being outspent 16-1 and trailing in the polls. In her attempt to unseat Republican Senator Ashley Moody, Nixon tells CNN,
6: she doesn't care about anyone but herself. And so I look forward, Ashley Moody, to taking you on and to whooping you in November, and you will be calling me your senator.
3: And President Trump is happy Nixon won that primary, despite calling her a radical left lunatic on Truth Social, because Nixon defeated Alex Vindman, a former National Security Council staffer who testified against him at the first Trump impeachment trial. The president wrote Vindman's a sleazebag. President Trump also posted that he endorses Ryan Elijah, the Republican who defeated Congressman Corey Mills in the GOP primary. Mills is under a House ethics investigation. The president wrote that Mills is a friend, but he told him to get out of the race and Mills wouldn't listen. Two other members of Congress in Florida, Democrats, beat progressive challengers.
7: DSA-backed Oliver Larkin will not advance after losing to moderate pro-Israel Jared Moskowitz in the 25th District. In District 20, Democrat Congresswoman Debbie Wasserman Schultz fended off a younger progressive DSA-backed challenger Elijah Manley.
3: In Alaska, this Fox's Dana Marie McNichol. In Alaska, Democrat Mary Peltola, trying to unseat Republican Senator Dan Sullivan, finished first in the primary. Sullivan was second. Both advanced with two others in a ranked choice voting contest in November. President Trump is giving Canada a break, delaying 50% tariffs on a lot of goods that were supposed to start today.
8: Based on the fact that Canada and the USA, subject to the finalization of documents, have a deal. The president also suggesting that a final agreement could allow the revival of the Keystone XL pipeline.
3: Fox's Ashley Strohmeyer. That oil pipeline from Canada to Nebraska was canceled by Democratic presidents Obama, then Biden. 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
10: From the WHPL newsroom, here's the latest. I'm Stace Keen. The Sheboygan Common Council has voted to approve the master plan for the waterfront and marina. The plans have been under development since the city announced its intentions to revitalize the lakefront and facilities in late 2023. After years of planning and several community meetings that were held to gather public input, the master plan developed by Edgewater Resources was approved at Monday's Common Council meeting. City Administrator Casey Bradley noted that there will be more opportunities for public feedback as the project moves forward. There's a good chance that almost anyone living in East Central Wisconsin has benefited from the contributions of Dr. Marlon Tank, who passed away last Friday at his home at age 91. Dr. Tank's many positions included that of Director of Curriculum and Instruction for the Sheboygan Area School District, as well as contributions to the Manitowoc Area School District and Marion College in Fond du Lac, where he served as a professor of graduate education and Director of Teacher Development. Tank served as the chairman of the Manitowoc County Democratic Party in the 1960s, lobbied for passage of the Civil Rights Act of 1964, and he was instrumental in transitioning refugee students from Laos and Cambodia into the Manitowoc Area School District. Later in Sheboygan, Tank served on the boards for the United Way, the Sheboygan Symphony Orchestra. He helped to establish the Sheboygan Youth Symphony, and he supported the coordination of Sheboygan Public School programs with the Lakeshore Technical College and the John Michael Kohler Arts Center. A private celebration of life will be held at the Sheboygan Yacht Club, and he'll be laid to rest at the Wildwood Cemetery in Sheboygan. The Weinig Funeral Home in Newsburg is in charge of the arrangements. The new school year is right around the corner, and Shoreline Metro is reminding you that students, faculty, and staff can use the Shoreline Metro for free by simply obtaining an SASD bus pass. You'll find a link for more information attached to this story on our website. In the WHBL Newsroom, I'm Stace Keene.
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14: Not Brian Kilmeade today, but this is the great Brian Kilmeade Show, your humble D.C. correspondent and Fox and Friends weekend co-host, Griff Jenkins, pinch hitting for Brian today, who has a day off, and I've been getting the full Kilmeade experience. I call it Kilmeade Maxing when you do a TV show for 3 hours and a radio show for 3 hours. And man, what fun it is, but I don't see how he does it. You know, one of the things he is often talked about and followed closely, as is the country, and not particularly supporting it, looking at the polls, is the war in Iran. You know, for many Americans, it's starting to feel like a little bit of a sort of Groundhog Day effect, where we really haven't seen which direction it's going to go. We do know one thing is certain, and that is the leaders of Iran are sort of trying to buy time, watching what we're doing here in America. They believe that the longer they draw this out, that they could in some way create domestic pressure for President Trump to end the war because of the midterms coming out. In fairness, President Trump has made it pretty clear on multiple occasions that he is not going to be bound by political pressure, whether it's midterms or otherwise. And General Jack Keane, a Fox News contributor who is often weighing in on these things with great insight, is talking about the Wall Street Journal article that we have all read and shocked to see about Iran possibly having a secret plan to escalate the war. Here is what General Keane said. Cut 20. Listen.
15: I take that article at face value because I sense myself as we get closer to the midterms, and they do focus on what's happening in the United States like a laser beam, to be frank about it. They pay lots of attention to it because they fundamentally understand war is about a test of wills, and they want to weaken the administration in terms of the political support and resolve of the American people here. So if they can demonstrate, as we get closer to the midterms, that the war isn't being managed properly because Iran is taking offensive action, then they believe, in their minds, there's a good chance that the Democrats will take control and maybe stop funding the war.
14: That was General Jack Keane. We're lucky now to have another very insightful former retired Navy Vice Admiral Robert Harwood joining us now. Vice Admiral, thank you for joining us. You just heard your colleague, General Keane, talking about, you know, Iran's plan, what they intend to do. We did see in the last 24 hours, Iran striking a couple of missile strikes on the UAE. What's your read on it, sir?
16: We've got Mexican standoff here. The president's convinced with the economic pressure he's putting on our ability to move oil while limited through the straits and continue to move commerce, he thinks he's in the position of strength. The Iranians are focused on the midterms, as General Keane so eloquently stated, but the president's go way through that. He believes the pressure he's putting on Iran has a bigger impact on them internally. So that's where we are in this Mexican standoff. And as the article indicated, Iran may be preparing to do some mass casualty events, something that can help influence the elections. But the president sees that as additional opportunities to eliminate any of their offensive power. And we know we've taken out that dramatically. 89% of it has been eradicated. So they've got to be able to hit a boat every now and then, hit a target, show they still have some power and something to support their position, be it in negotiations. I think the president's past negotiations, and it's just capitulation at this point.
14: It's a great insight, Vice Admiral, and we have seen that Iran can actually hit some targets. We just lost two service members when they struck Muwafaq Air Base in Jordan. But a couple of questions for you here. One is, do you believe that if this is the secret plan to escalate is actually forthcoming, can they do it without really getting the Houthis and Hezbollah and their proxies fully engaged in it?
16: Well, I think you've highlighted the dilemma Iran is in right now. Look, Hezbollah's under incredible pressure. They're losing funding because Iran doesn't have any money left anymore. The government of Lebanon is negotiating with Israel to try to disarm Hezbollah. The Houthis are coming under attack because many have weighed in with the Saudis and will support them should the Houthis continue to challenge the Bab al-Mandab. So you're seeing across the board, Iran, its surrogates, its ability to project power being eradicated. And I believe at the end of the day, that's the end state the president's looking for. It's not just opening commerce through the straits. It's not just about eradicating their nuclear program, but it's ensuring they cannot support those circuits. They cannot launch missiles and drones. So you're slowly seeing all of that taken off the table, backed by this financial strangulation of Iran. And you'll see more and more political power brought to bear here. Can we get partner nations such as Pakistan, Afghanistan, Azerbaijan, Turkey to help shut down borders? Can we shut down their airspace? There's a lot of steps still that the president could pull, and I think it's going in the right direction at this end. I support his strategy.
14: I feel like I'm beating a dead horse here when I talk about this, but it can't not be talked about, which is the fact that Iran is currently doing what they have consistently done for decades with their tactics. So are we to be surprised that this is how they're behaving now?
16: No, not at all. It's been very consistent, as you said, throughout their history. What's different is you have a president who is willing to hit them, a president who now gave them an off-ramp. And they didn't take it, and they never would because it's an existential threat to them. So I think this, the state of the game is completely different. The table's been turned, where time was always on Iran's behalf. Now time is a real enemy to them. They've got to get their commerce back on step. And over the long term, this is really what's going to change the internal dynamics of Iran. And everyone recognizes that. At the end of the day, if there's not a government in Iran who renounces the policies and programs they've had for the last four decades, then you're not going to have an enduring solution. Everyone recognizes that. This strategy that the president using, whole of government, be it diplomatic, be it financial, military pressure, to force them and the regime into a position where they face an existential threat, not only externally, but internally, is a sound strategy. And I think it's moving with the speed of relevancy that Iran has to respond to now, not the U.S.
14: And when you talk about an existential threat, certainly economically, Iran has never faced anything like this. As you point out, President Trump is the first president, mind you, in an election year that had the guts and the you know, backbone to actually take them on. And, you know, while we're trying to figure out what happens militarily, you're spot on, because Operation Epic Fury is the military operation that began, but Operation Economic Fury, that Secretary Bessent and others are bringing, is strangling economically that country. But you also give President Trump some credit for, he has consistently made it very clear, even if the Iranians are hard of hearing on the messaging about the denuclearization, and he just again, excuse me, I believe it was on Monday, talked a little bit about, you know, his main goal here. This is cut 19. Listen to this, Admiral.
17: Are you any closer today to reaching a final deal to end Iran's nuclear program?
18: Well, they want to make a deal, but they're not going to make the kind of a deal that I feel is necessary. Look, we're in there for one reason. Iran cannot have a nuclear weapon. You understand that? Iran cannot have a nuclear weapon, and they won't have a nuclear weapon.
14: And that goal, that central issue, Strait of Hormuz set aside for a moment, that stands to benefit not only the U.S. security, but also and particularly all of the Gulf allies around there. Your thoughts?
16: It's beyond that. It's not just the Gulf. This is important to everyone for two very strategic reasons. First and foremost, the evil empire. Iran somewhat is a surrogate of China and Russia. 90% of Iran's oil that they're able to get out in the market, and thank goodness now they're unable to do that, went to China. It was a great support of China and their financial objectives, their need for energy. So one, you're battling that. You're battling the evil empire, so forth. And if you're able to take Iran, a country of $95 million, and bring them into the global economy, bring them into commercialization, bring them into the markets, you change the dynamics for everyone. And then second, the Islamic revolution and what they've done with their ideology to destroy the region, be vis-a-vis Lebanon, Syria, Iraq, Yemen, that and with footholds throughout Europe. So the president knows on both of those levels how important this is and what the stakes at play is. And I think he has a strategy now to achieve those objectives. We've just got to let it play out. And again, Iran has very few options left on the table right now. They can do a few strikes. They can try to continue to support their surrogates. But both those are unable to sustain themselves without the resources they've had the last 4 or 5 decades. And that's why this strategy is so impactful. And I'm sure we'll meet those objectives, top of the list of, as you said, the nuclear program. They will not be able to constitute it. At the end of the day, we will get control of that material. There's no doubt about it on those objectives.
14: And that will be unbelievably history-making in and of itself. I want to, one last thing, Vice Admiral, because you're so great on this stuff, such good insight. There was one moment that this week sort of, I guess, gave us a bit of a pause. pause saying, what's that about? And it was when President Trump was talking about he would bomb the S out of Oman, threatening actually Oman. One of your fellow admirals, Mark Montgomery, reacting to that on America's Newsroom. Listen to this. I want to get your reaction. Cut 24.
19: The two countries can speak to each other. They should not make some kind of deal where they control the Strait of Hormuz or they toll it. I'm not sure Oman is attempting to do that. Oman is a long-term ally or partner of the United States. I think that they've been helpful for us in creating a southern transit, a very southern transit scheme through their waters over the last 4 months. But the president, I think his warning was overdone, but the president was attempting to remind them that they should adhere to international law when having any discussions with Iran.
14: So obviously, we don't want Oman to make a bilateral drug deal with Iran. President may be reminding Oman of their strongest ally being the U.S. But real quick, what's your read on it?
16: I think, Mark, and you've got it about right. Look, this is important to everyone, and this is going to come down to that political power. We don't want anyone supporting Iran or taking their position. It's counter to our position. So I think the president was just reinforcing that with Oman. You're either part of the solution or you're part of the problem. You can't be both. So let's stay tied together. Let's speak with one voice and let's solve this problem for the long haul, not just for Oman, but for UAE, for Saudi, for Qatar, for Bahrain and everyone else in the region and beyond. So I think that's exactly what the president was talking about. I think Mark hit the point right on.
14: And to add to that, on the back end of that would be perhaps an expansion of the Abraham Accords. And that would certainly be, I think, legacy defining for President Trump. Vice Admiral Robert Harward, great insight. Thank you for joining us on the Brian Kilmeade Show. As always, we love having you.
16: Thanks. Good to be with you.
14: Thank you. And this is the Brian Kilmeade Show. Griff Jenkins filling in for Brian. Don't go anywhere.
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5: I'm Jeff Davis with Just a Thought. I read a lot of opinions people put on social media. One of the biggest, most contentious topics is Ilhan Omar. Is she under the shadow of being deported for immigration fraud, money laundering, or just straight-up fraud? The president hinted that she may have faked married her brother to circumvent laws. We've heard other people make statements about her husband's business dealings and questionable bank balances in millions. But allegations are just that. Allegations. Many Americans are aggravated that the government isn't doing enough to bring charges. But if they're going to do that, they have to have an airtight case. House Oversight Chairman James Comer asked for records around her finances and got nothing. As yet, there are no subpoenas. Either the investments going on that are invisible to the public. Meanwhile, Omar amended her tax records that are highly questionable. There are people who say that she was very involved in the Somali fraud allegations, where millions of taxpayer dollars were stolen. But while we wait for them to do something, allegations aren't proof. Just a thought. I'm Jeff Davis.
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0: From the WHBL Newsroom, here's the latest. I'm Stace Keene. The Sheboygan Common Council has voted to approve the master plan for the waterfront and marina. Those plans have been under development since the city announced its intentions to revitalize the lakefront and facilities back in 2023. After years of planning and several community meetings that were held to gather public input, the master plan developed by Edgewater Resources was finally approved at Monday's Common Council meeting. City Administrator Casey Bradley says that there will be more opportunities for public feedback as the project moves forward. Milwaukee County Executive David Crowley and Congressman Tom Tiffany are preparing to square off in the gubernatorial race. The first debate between the two candidates will be held October 9th. It'll be hosted by the Wisconsin Broadcasters Association, and that means the pair will be scheduled to take the stage just 11 days before early voting starts on October 20th. And Dr. Marlon Tank is being remembered by the community that he served. WHBL's Kevin Zimmerman has the story.
1: There's a good chance that almost anyone living in East Central Wisconsin has benefited from the contributions of Marlon Tank, who passed away last Friday at his home at age 91. Tank's many positions included that of Director of Curriculum and Instruction for the Sheboygan Area School District, as well as contributions to the Manitowoc Area School District and Marion College in Fond du Lac, where he served as a professor of graduate education and director of teacher development. Tank also served on the board for the Sheboygan Area United Way, the Sheboygan Symphony Orchestra, helped establish

0: launched the Sheboygan Youth Symphony and supported coordination of Sheboygan Public School programs with the Lakeshore Technical College and the John Michael Kohler Art Center. A private celebration of life will be held at the Sheboygan Yacht Club, and he will be laid to rest at Wildwood Cemetery in Sheboygan. The Wenig Funeral Home in Oostburg is in charge of arrangements. Kevin Zimmerman, WHBL News.
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1: That ain't no lie. He is busy doing 3 hours of TV, 3 hours of radio, but I am so honored to be in for him. This is Griff Jenkins on the Brian Kilmeade Show. You know, I travel to New York every weekend to do Fox and Friends weekend, and I don't keep a diary like Anthony Fauci did. But if I did keep a diary, I would make notes about my travels to New York. And for instance, I would say things like, had to go to CVS near work and get some more toothpaste. Had to wait 5 minutes for them to open up the locked box because of the crime here. I also would put in an entry, listen to crazy woman talking about something today. Actually learned she's actually part of the local government. Listen here, cut 13.
2: Most of what we saw were crimes of poverty. People who are stealing things like toothpaste. People who are stealing things like, you know, soap. And that means if you're stealing those things, you need them. Right. And we are choosing to protect billion-dollar companies like CVS and Walgreens over the people who are struggling to get by. There are people who can be thrown in jail simply for having a biological need.
1: A biological need. So that is Emily Gallagher, a current member of the New York Assembly, the same place where, not same seat, but same government local body that Zoran Mamdani was in before he was the mayor of New York City, suggesting that shoplifting is okay. And the last time I looked, while we feel, and I am Catholic, compassion towards the poor, poverty is not a permission slip to steal. And when Emily Gallagher says stuff like this, and then on the back end of allowing shoplifting, encouraging it if you're poor, she backs it up with blasting CVS and Walgreens as billionaires making poor people suffer. That creates class warfare. Class warfare. And by the way, she is a democratic socialist. No surprise there. But this intentional creation of class warfare is not what this country needs. And it's not what the Bronx, where she is, needs, or New York or any other city in America. And the fact that you have an elected official excusing, really permissing shoplifting is beyond me. I just can't put my mind around it. I'm Griff Jenkins, and this is the Brian Kilmeade Show.
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7: Two very different Democrats. I'm Dave Anthony, Fox News. On the ballot in Florida in November, one is a progressive, the other's not.
8: I reject socialism. I'm a capitalist. We'll see how Florida's voters sort that out.
7: David Jolly used to be a Republican in Congress. He switched parties and won the Democratic primary for governor and will take on Congressman Byron Donalds, who won the GOP nomination.
9: Tonight, we put aside our differences. Tonight, we are one united Republican Party.
7: As for the progressive who won in Florida, it's Angie Nixon getting the Democratic nomination for U.S. Senate.
10: We deserve to thrive, not just survive.
11: State Representative Angie Nixon defeating Alex Vindman with a grassroots campaign, delivering a major left-wing victory over an establishment Democrat. Vindman is a former national security official who was a key witness in President Trump's impeachment trial. Nixon won by double digits despite just under $1 million compared to Vindman's $16 million. She'll now face an uphill battle in November against Republican Senator Ashley Moody.
7: That's Fox's Dana Marie McNichol. President Trump just wrote on Truth Social, Vindman's loss was gratifying, calling him a treasonous creep. He also called Angie Nixon a radical left lunatic who can't speak or think properly. In another Trump post, he endorsed Ryan Elijah, the Republican who defeated Congressman Corey Mills in a Florida GOP primary, writing, he told Mills to get out of the race, but he wouldn't listen. Mills becomes the 11th House lawmaker to lose a primary this year. In yet another post, the president delayed new 50% tariffs on Canada as they work out a new trade deal, adding,
12: the great Keystone XL pipeline, long ago killed by sleepy Joe Biden, may be awoken from the grave. The pipeline, of course, would have connected heavy crude oil sources in Canada to U.S. refineries, but with pressure from environmentalists, President Biden axed the project.
7: That's Fox's Alexandria Hoff at the White House. 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
15: From the WHPL Newsroom, here's the latest. I'm Stace Keen. The Sheboygan Common Council has voted to approve the master plan for the waterfront and marina. The plans have been under development since the city announced its intentions to revitalize the lakefront and facilities in late 2023. After years of planning and several community meetings that were held to gather public input, the master plan developed by Edgewater Resources was approved at Monday's Common Council meeting. City Administrator Casey Bradley noted that there will be more opportunities for public feedback as the project moves forward. There's a good chance that almost anyone living in East Central Wisconsin has benefited from the contributions of Dr. Marlon Tank, who passed away last Friday at his home at age 91. Dr. Tank's many positions included that of Director of Curriculum and Instruction for the Sheboygan Area School District, as well as contributions to the Manitowoc Area School District and Marion College in Fond du Lac, where he served as a professor of graduate education and Director of Teacher Development. Tank served as the chairman of the Manitowoc County Democratic Party in the 1960s, lobbied for passage of the Civil Rights Act of 1964, and he was instrumental in transitioning refugee students from Laos and Cambodia into the Manitowoc Area School District. Later in Sheboygan, Tank served on the boards for the United Way, the Sheboygan Symphony Orchestra. He helped to establish the Sheboygan Youth Symphony, and he supported the coordination of Sheboygan Public School programs with the Lakeshore Technical College and the John Michael Kohler Arts Center. A private celebration of life will be held at the Sheboygan Yacht Club, and he'll be laid to rest at the Wildwood Cemetery in Sheboygan. The Weinig Funeral Home in Newsburg is in charge of the arrangements. The new school year is right around the corner, and Shoreline Metro is reminding you that students, faculty, and staff can use the Shoreline Metro for free by simply obtaining an SASD bus pass. You'll find a link for more information attached to this story on our website. In the WHBL newsroom, I'm Stace Keen.
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5: Give us this day our daily bread. Matthew chapter 6, verse 11. When Jesus taught us to pray, he didn't tell us to ask for next year's bread or even next month's bread. He taught us to pray for today's bread. That's because God meets us one day at a time. We often spend our energy worrying about tomorrow's problems or replaying yesterday's mistakes. Yet God's grace always arrives in the present. He gives strength for today's work, wisdom for today's decisions, and mercy for today's failures. Think about how many ordinary gifts you've already received today. Waking up, a meal, family, friends, meaningful work, or simply another opportunity to begin again. These are reminders that our Heavenly Father continues to provide. So as you go through today, thank God for your daily bread. And trust him to provide tomorrows when tomorrow comes.
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0: From the WHBL Newsroom, here's the latest. I'm Stace Keen. The Sheboygan Common Council has voted to approve the master plan for the waterfront and marina. Those plans have been under development since the city announced its intentions to revitalize the lakefront and facilities back in 2023. After years of planning and several community meetings that were held to gather public input, the master plan developed by Edgewater Resources was finally approved at Monday's Common Council meeting. City Administrator Casey Bradley says that there will be more opportunities for public feedback as the project moves forward. Milwaukee County Executive David Crowley and Congressman Tom Tiffany are preparing to square off in the gubernatorial race. The first debate between the two candidates will be held October 9th. It'll be hosted by the Wisconsin Broadcasters Association, and that means the pair will be scheduled to take the stage just 11 days before early voting starts on October 20th. And Dr. Marlon Tank is being remembered by the community that he served. WHBL's Kevin Zimmerman has the story.
1: There's a good chance that almost anyone living in East Central Wisconsin has benefited from the contributions of Marlon Tank, who passed away last Friday at his home at age 91. Tank's many positions included that of Director of Curriculum and Instruction for the Sheboygan Area School District, as well as contributions to the Manitowoc Area School District and Marion College in Fond du Lac, where he served as a professor of graduate education and director of teacher development. Tank also served on the board for the Sheboygan Area United Way, the Sheboygan Symphony Orchestra, helped establish the Sheboygan Youth Symphony, and supported coordination of Sheboygan Public School programs with the Lakeshore Technical College and the John Michael Kohler Art Center. A private celebration of life will be held at the Sheboygan Yacht Club, and he will be laid to rest at Wildwood Cemetery in Sheboygan. The Wenig Funeral Home in Oostburg is in charge of arrangements. Kevin Zimmerman, WHBL News.
0: In the WHBL Newsroom, I'm Stace Keen.
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6: Another progressive wins. I'm Carmen Roberts, Fox News. Another shock for Democrats in Florida. Democratic Socialist Angie Nixon upset moderate Alex Vindman in the Senate primary.
7: All across the state of Florida and this nation, people are demanding change. They are tired of the billionaire and corporations running this country.
6: Nixon now faces a long-shot battle against Republican U.S. Senator Ashley Moody in a race highlighting the party's growing divide over how far left it should go. Moody was named to the seat that was vacated by Marco Rubio. And President Trump's cheering Nixon's defeat of Alex Vindman, who testified against him during his first impeachment. Also in Florida, GOP Congressman Byron Donalds won his primary for governor and will take on Democratic nominee David Jolly, who used to be a Republican.
8: The people in our state are sick of New York. They're sick of Chicago. Mm. They don't want the crazy of California. And that's why the Angie Nixon, David Jolly ticket, that's going to be a disaster for Democrats.
6: And that is Donald speaking to Fox News. Meantime, Jolly says he is not a socialist.
9: I reject the DSA. I reject socialism. I'm a capitalist, and I think capitalism provides the greatest amount of economic mobility.
6: And President Trump says the U.S. and Canada have reached a last-minute deal to delay U.S. tariffs on Canadian imports by several days.
10: It's good for everybody, but our farmers are going to be thrilled. Our manufacturers are going to be thrilled. And basically, we have no tariffs going into Canada. Canada was charging us tremendous tariffs. We no longer have any tariffs.
6: Speaking to reporters a short time ago at the White House, he said the two sides now have days to work on cementing and finalizing documents. America's listening to Fox News.
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13: We needed yesterday's rain, but good afternoon. I'm Chris Connolly, WHBL News. Several rounds of thunderstorms provided some much-needed rain for for some, but not everyone, in Sheboygan County. The storms also caused damage as they moved through. Between the two rounds, the far southern locations picked up more than an inch of rain. 8/10 of that came in just a 20-minute span. The airport had less than a quarter inch. Wind and lightning caused problems in some parts of the county, downed trees taking out some power lines. There are more measles cases being confirmed in the southwestern part of the state. Grant County's health department reporting two more cases, bringing the number to 36. Many of them are linked to neighboring counties, Lafayette and Iowa. There are also three probable cases. A sad story from central Wisconsin, where an 8-year-old child is dead after being struck by a car in Taylor County. The child went to check the mail at the family's mailbox on the other side of County Road H. The child didn't look when coming back across the street and was struck by a southbound vehicle. Officials from the State Patrol and Taylor County Sheriff's deputies are investigating. The victim's name has not been released. That was a record-breaking game for the Brewers last night. 22 runs ties a franchise record. And the 22-0 shutout breaks a Major League shutout record in the modern era of baseball. Now, the most accurate Fox 11 forecast. Well, much calmer weather ahead today. It'll be mostly sunny. Humidity will be down. Temperatures in the mid-70s. Clear skies tonight, with lows dropping to the mid-50s. For Thursday, partly to mostly sunny and temperatures in the mid-70s. Weather updates anytime at WHBL.com/weather. I'm Chris Conley on Sheboygan's News and Weather Leader, WHBL.
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All right, welcome back into Clay and Buck. Now, we were just talking about the results yesterday. The real Dan Sullivan, please stand up. He won, or, you know, he's going forward, and he certainly got a lot more votes than Decoy Dan. But the question, or rather the issue that we wanted to address is this the worst case of a political dirty trick? Well, if you include prosecutorial misconduct, I actually think the Ted Stevens case, Clay, is worse, and everybody should know this. You should always remember this as Democrats want to lecture you about the rule of law and all this sort of stuff. Ted Stevens was the longest-serving Republican in Senate history at the time. Ted Stevens of Alaska. He was indicted, Clay, on 7

0: the WHBL Newsroom. Here's Chris Connolly.
1: Good afternoon. Donald Trump has paused a new wave of tariffs that was going to hit Canada at midnight. In a social media post, Trump says he's pausing 50% tariffs for 3 days because the countries have a deal pending final documentation. Prime Minister Mark Carney says progress has been made, but says there's more work to be done. The Wisconsin State Fair continues to get all the wrong publicity after fighting broke out on the fair's closing night on Sunday. 7 people arrested. The fair reported 1 police officer was assaulted but didn't suffer serious injuries. Candidate for Governor Tom Tiffany tells Fox News that the violence is not new.
2: We've seen this in malls, parks, and now at the state fair in Milwaukee County. And unfortunately, David Crowley, the county executive, he wants lighter sentences for those violent criminals.
1: The Wisconsin State Fair says no one under the age of 17 is allowed after noon without an adult, and the chaperones are only allowed to accompany up to 6 minors at once. New data suggests more people are turning to the business social media platform LinkedIn looking for love. Here's the Fox Business Network's Ashley Webster.
3: About 1 in 4 professionals believe using LinkedIn as a dating tool can be acceptable. The survey also shows that 22% have either reached out or responded to someone on LinkedIn with romantic intent. The platform's guidelines, though, strictly forbid any kind of romantic advances. But guess what? It's increasingly common now for the networking site to feature in users' dating lives.
1: Now the most accurate Fox 11 forecast. Nice day today, sunshine, mid-70s, clear tonight, upper 50s. I'm Chris Conley on Sheboygan's News and Weather Leader, 1330 1015, WHBL.
4: My fiancé is a veteran. 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
4: When I was diagnosed with Hodgkin lymphoma, I had so many questions. 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

0: Welcome back in, Clay and Buck. We got a lot of you who want to weigh in. Let me get to some of your calls and see who is up first. Let's see, Dimitri in Houston, you want to sum up socialism for us? Fire away.
1: Hey, good afternoon, guys. Thanks for your time. And I wanted to, very quick, to kind of summarize what is socialism. I was born and grew up in one. Basically, it's like me, Buck, and the families go out and have dinner. We all order at the same time. I order salad. You guys order some prominent Petrus, Pomereau, Bordeaux. And at the end of the evening, we all end up paying even and splitting that that bill together. Well, Buck ordered expensive wine. You had more piece of the pie than me ordering the salad. This is practically what the socialism is. It's not always having equal contribution and equal distribution.
0: Thank you for the call. Making me a little bit hungry. I'm going to go get some lunch. We'll be back second hour next.
2: Speaking truth and having fun. Clay Travis and Buck Sexton.
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6: He's giving them three more days. I'm Carmen Roberts, Fox News. President Trump announces a dramatic last-minute deal to delay 50% U.S. tariffs on Canada.
7: We had a very good conversation with the Prime Minister last night, and we've come to a deal with Canada. As you know, the 50% tariffs across the board were going on against Canada today.
6: Speaking to reporters outside the White House this morning, the president said the three-day delay will allow negotiators to finalize documents, but still no deal on reopening the Strait of Hormuz. Iran says that critical waterway is closed, but the president insists otherwise.
7: We have possession, complete control of the Strait. I mean, outside of nuisance value, and there is nuisance value when they shoot a drone every once in a while.
6: Uncertainties over the Strait are pushing crude oil prices higher. U.S. crude is up more than 2% at $86.91 a barrel. A big change in a possible retrial for teenager Carmelo Anthony, convicted of the fatal stabbing of another teen at a track meet in Texas. The presiding judge won't oversee a retrial.
8: Anthony, a now 19-year-old black man, was sentenced to 35 years in prison for stabbing to death 17-year-old Austin Metcalf, who was white, while the two quarreled at a high school track meet in a Dallas suburb last year. Anthony is now seeking a new trial, and his lawyers have now successfully petitioned courts to recuse the judge following complaints the judge made allegedly biased post-trial comments. Anthony's lawyers are expected to argue his constitutional rights to a public trial were impacted and jurors were given improper instructions. Eben Brown, Fox News.
6: Three states held primaries yesterday, Florida, Wyoming, and Alaska. No surprises in most of the races, except for Florida's U.S. Senate primary, where Socialist Angie Nixon defeated moderate Alex Vindman. And Nixon will face Republican Ashley Moody in November. 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
11: From the WHPL Newsroom, here's the latest. I'm Stace Keen. The Sheboygan Common Council has voted to approve the master plan for the waterfront and marina. The plans have been under development since the city announced its intentions to revitalize the lakefront and facilities in late 2023. After years of planning and several community meetings that were held to gather public input, the master plan developed by Edgewater Resources was approved at Monday's Common Council meeting. City Administrator Casey Bradley noted that there will be more opportunities for public feedback as the project moves forward. There's a good chance that almost anyone living in East Central Wisconsin has benefited from the contributions of Dr. Marlon Tank, who passed away last Friday at his home at age 91. Dr. Tank's many positions included that of Director of Curriculum and Instruction for the Sheboygan Area School District, as well as contributions to the Manitowoc Area School District and Marion College in Fond du Lac, where he served as a professor of graduate education and Director of Teacher Development. Tank served as the chairman of the Manitowoc County Democratic Party in the 1960s, lobbied for passage of the Civil Rights Act of 1964, and he was instrumental in transitioning refugee students from Laos and Cambodia into the Manitowoc Area School District. Later in Sheboygan, Tank served on the boards for the United Way, the Sheboygan Symphony Orchestra. He helped to establish the Sheboygan Youth Symphony, and he supported the coordination of Sheboygan Public School programs with the Lakeshore Technical College and the John Michael Kohler Arts Center. A private celebration of life will be held at the Sheboygan Yacht Club, and he'll be laid to rest at the Wildwood Cemetery in Sheboygan. The Weinig Funeral Home in Newsburg is in charge of the arrangements. The new school year is right around the corner, and Shoreline Metro is reminding you that students, faculty, and staff can use the Shoreline Metro for free by simply obtaining an SASD bus pass. You'll find a link for more information attached to this story on our website. In the WHBL Newsroom, I'm Stace Keen.
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1: Good afternoon. Sunny, comfortable today, mid-70s. I'm Chris Connolly, WHVL News. Scale-back military drills involving the United States and South Korea are underway.
2: The instruction to downsize the annual summer exercise Ulchi Freedom Shield came just hours before it began. Due to go on until August 27th, it'll now end on Friday instead. The drills are designed to rehearse a joint response to a potential North Korean attack. But President Trump wrote on Truth Social they send a hostile and inappropriate message to North Korean leader Kim Jong-un. He cited his very good relationship with Kim and South Korea's failure to support the US over Iran. North Korea's state news agencies published an article calling the drills frantic and extremely dangerous. Jonathan Savage, Fox News.
1: A man accused of brawling with people at an encampment in Madison has been bound over for trial. Here's more from reporter Robin Colbert.
3: 29-year-old Joel Egbert is charged with substantial battery and disorderly conduct with hate crime enhancers, along with bail jumping. Egbert was bound over for trial in Dane County Court Monday after he waived his preliminary hearing. The incident happened on July 29th at the encampment on Madison's Near East Side that was set up as a memorial for Corey Ruiz, who was shot and killed by a Madison police officer. Witnesses say Egbert kicked candles and decorations and made threats to shoot people while using the N-word.
1: A new round of tariffs targeting Canada has been called off by President Trump. In a social media post, Trump says he's pausing 50% tariffs because the two countries have a deal pending final documentation. Brewers blew out the Mariners 22-0 yesterday, 6:40. First pitch from AmFam tonight. Now the most accurate Fox 11 forecast. We'll see mostly sunny skies today, mid-70s. Clear and comfortable tonight down to the mid and upper 50s. Chris Conley, WHBL News.
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4: You farmers and ranchers are used to taking risks. You know there's a certain probability that livestock could get a disease or a crop could be wiped out in a storm. But we also want you to think about the safety and health risks you face daily and take steps to beat the odds. Farm safety is everyone's business. This reminder is brought to you by Farm to Fork through the generous support of listeners like you across the country. I'm pleased to have Purdue University ag historian Doug Hurt back today to share more about the history of U.S. agriculture. He picks up where we left off yesterday.
6: American farmers early on practiced what I think we can call safety-first agriculture. American farmers have never been self-sufficient, but they've been subsistence.

0: themselves oriented. But they always needed something that they had to acquire from somebody else, whether it's nails or horseshoes or pots and pans, that kind of thing. But you see farmers becoming commercial on a selective basis.
1: Hurt says American farmers were a pretty independent lot up until the late 19th century, and about the time the land-grant university system was set up.
0: Roughly from the late 19th century into the early 20th century, you see a major transformation from safety-first agriculture to commercial specialization. And, you know, farmers today go to the grocery store just like everybody else.
1: Farmers had pretty smooth sailing up until the Dust Bowl era in the 1930s. Many lost their farms and moved on. The federal government got more involved in agriculture as well. I'll have Doug Hurt back tomorrow to talk about another bleak period in American ag history, the 1980s farm crisis. That's Farm to Fork. I'm Daryl Anderson.
2: You might think all confloral in greenhouses has are things that grow. But since there's more than plants in your yard, there's more than plants at Conn's, especially at Conn's end of season sale, August 21st to 23rd. 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

0: Welcome back in. We're going to get to your calls, South Carolinians. I'm going to let everybody get lined up. We have a little bit of a short segment here. We also have an unfortunate comment from Darlene Graham. She said that 50 million people live in South Carolina last night during the debate. That's more people than live in any state in the country. And the number is actually around 5 million. It's kind of a disastrous performance. Now, to be fair, the most disastrous performance I can remember in a Senate debate, Buck, was Fetterman in 2022 against Dr. Oz.
1: But he had an excuse for it, and he said he was going to get better, which actually happened.
0: Yes, he couldn't speak, but legitimately the worst performance I've ever seen in a debate, even worse than Biden in the June debate 2024 that ended his political career. Fetterman has turned into a decent senator. I'm trying to be kind here. Debate performances do not always illuminate perfectly how you will do in the job. Having said that, not doing basic research on the most important issues that could face our country and being prepared for answers to questions about them is not a sign that you're going to be a great steward on behalf of the state. We will continue next.
2: Speaking truth and having fun. Clay Travis and Buck Sexton.
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6: Police say the killer is here illegally. I'm Carmen Roberts, Fox News. Police in Fairfax County, Virginia, arrested a 19-year-old man this morning, said to be an illegal immigrant from El Salvador, for the killing of a Ruston woman.
7: Alexis Campos is under arrest. He is being interviewed right now by Fairfax County homicide detectives, and he is offering a full confession for what transpired.
6: Police Chief Kevin Davis told reporters a short time ago that Campos knew the victim, 42-year-old Carmen Lizette Pooch.
7: I will share that there was an intimate relationship that existed between our killer and our victim.
6: Adding the Pooch was found stabbed to death Monday next to her car in a parking lot near a Great Falls hiking trail. Federal sources tell Fox News that in 2024, Campos was captured but later released at the border in El Paso, Texas. President Trump picks White House health advisor Dr. Heidi Overton to lead the FDA. A Trump ally now faces the challenge of balancing the president's priorities with competing pressures inside his administration. Meantime, the president tells reporters if Iran wants to end the war, it just has to comply with White House demands.
8: Look, it's very simple. They have to get rid of completely. They have to get rid of no nuclear weapons. Iran cannot have a nuclear weapon. You know why? Because they'd use it. And we're not going to let them use it.
6: And in a continuing back and forth, Iran says it won't give in and that the U.S. must meet its demands. Americans have only elected 3 black governors in history, but this year, 8 black candidates are on the ballot, including Florida Republican Congressman Byron Donalds, who tells Fox News.
9: As a Republican Party, we have set the standard here in Florida. Ron DeSantis has done a great job as governor, and it's about keeping the wins that he's brought to our state.
6: Donalds will take on Democrat David Jolly in November. America's listening to Fox News.
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13: We needed yesterday's rain, but... Good afternoon, I'm Chris Connolly, WHBL News. Several rounds of thunderstorms provided some much-needed rain for some, but not everyone, in Sheboygan County. The storms also caused damage as they moved through. Between the two rounds, the far southern locations picked up more than an inch of rain. 8/10 of that came in just a 20-minute span. The airport had less than a quarter inch. Wind and lightning caused problems in some parts of the county, downed trees taking out some power lines. There are more measles cases being confirmed in the southwestern part of the state. Grant County's health department reporting 2 more cases, bringing the number to 36. Many of them are linked to neighboring counties, Lafayette and Iowa. There are also 3 probable cases. A sad story from central Wisconsin, where an 8-year-old child is dead after being struck by a car in Taylor County. The child went to check the mail at the family's mailbox on the other side of County Road H. The child didn't look when coming back across the street and was struck by a southbound vehicle. Officials from the State Patrol and Taylor County Sheriff's deputies are investigating. The victim's name has not been released. That was a record-breaking game for the Brewers last night. 22 runs ties a franchise record. And the 22-0 shutout breaks a Major League shutout record in the modern era of baseball. Now, the most accurate Fox 11 forecast. Well, much calmer weather ahead today. It'll be mostly sunny. Humidity will be down. Temperatures in the mid-70s. Clear skies tonight, with lows dropping to the mid-50s. For Thursday, partly to mostly sunny and temperatures in the mid-70s. Weather updates anytime at WHBL.com/weather. I'm Chris Connolly on Sheboygan's News and Weather Leader, WHBL.
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0: the WHBL Newsroom. Here's Chris Connolly.
1: Good afternoon. Donald Trump has paused a new wave of tariffs that was going to hit Canada at midnight. In a social media post, Trump says he's pausing 50% tariffs for 3 days because the countries have a deal pending final documentation. Prime Minister Mark Carney says progress has been made, but says there's more work to be done. The Wisconsin State Fair continues to get all the wrong publicity after fighting broke out on the fair's closing night on Sunday. 7 people arrested. The fair reported 1 police officer was assaulted but didn't suffer serious injuries. Candidate for Governor Tom Tiffany tells Fox News that the violence is not new.
2: We've seen this in malls, parks, and now at the state fair in Milwaukee County. And unfortunately, David Crowley, the county executive, he wants lighter sentences for those violent criminals.
1: The Wisconsin State Fair says no one under the age of 17 is allowed after noon without an adult, and the chaperones are only allowed to accompany up to 6 minors at once. New data suggests more people are turning to the business social media platform LinkedIn looking for love. Here's the Fox Business Network's Ashley Webster.
3: About 1 in 4 professionals believe using LinkedIn as a dating tool can be acceptable. The survey also shows that 22% have either reached out or responded to someone on LinkedIn with romantic intent. The platform's guidelines, though, strictly forbid any kind of romantic advances. But guess what? It's increasingly common now for the networking site to feature in users' dating lives.
1: 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Nice day today, sunshine, mid-70s, clear tonight, upper 50s. I'm Chris Conley on Sheboygan's News and Weather Leader, 1330 1015, WHBL.
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1: Good afternoon. Sunny, comfortable today, mid-70s. I'm Chris Connolly, WHBL News. Scale back military drills involving the United States and South Korea are underway.
2: The instruction to downsize the annual summer exercise Ulchi Freedom Shield came just hours before it began. Due to go on until August 27th, it'll now end on Friday instead. The drills are designed to rehearse a joint response to a potential North Korean attack. But President Trump wrote on Truth Social they send a hostile and inappropriate message to North Korean leader Kim Jong-un. He cited his very good relationship with Kim and South Korea's failure to support the US over Iran. North Korea's state news agencies published an article calling the drills frantic and extremely dangerous. Jonathan Savage, Fox News.
1: A man accused of brawling with people at an encampment in Madison has been bound over for trial. Here's more from reporter Robin Colbert.
3: 29-year-old Joel Egbert is charged with substantial battery and disorderly conduct with hate crime enhancers, along with bail jumping. Egbert was bound over for trial in Dane County Court Monday after he waived his preliminary hearing. The incident happened on July 29th at the encampment on Madison's Near East Side that was set up as a memorial for Corey Ruiz, who was shot and killed by a Madison police officer. Witnesses say Egbert kicked candles and decorations and made threats to shoot people while using the N-word.
1: A new round of tariffs targeting Canada has been called off by President Trump. In a social media post, Trump says he's pausing 50% tariffs because the two countries have a deal pending final documentation. Brewers blew out the Mariners 22-0 yesterday, 6:40. First pitch from AmFam tonight. Now the most accurate Fox 11 forecast. We'll see mostly sunny skies today, mid-70s. Clear and comfortable tonight, down to the mid and upper 50s. Chris Conley, WHBL News.
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0: Trump's crypto play. I'm Carmen Roberts, Fox News. President Trump hosted cryptocurrency leaders at the White House today as his administration steps deeper into the debate about the digital currency. He told reporters,
1: "The radical left tried to crush these developments with crippling regulations, brutal restrictions, weaponization. They use weaponization, political weaponization, and constant targeting that drove innovation overseas, and they wanted to drive it out."
0: The Securities and Exchange Commission is moving ahead with new crypto rules after the Senate failed to advance legislation setting clearer rules for the industry.
1: "They can do business with confidence on American soil. They don't have to go to other countries to do their business."
0: Democrats have accused the president of making policy decisions to profit himself after a recent filing showed he made more than $1 billion from his crypto companies last year. Trump administration denies any conflicts of interest. A powerful house explosion rocked an Annapolis neighborhood today in Maryland, killing one person and leaving another injured, Fire Assistant Chief Larry Schultz.
2: "About an hour before the explosion, there was a vendor there to resupply the house with propane. We don't know that the two are related. That vendor came, supplied the house with its propane, and then left."
0: The explosion in Anne Arundel County left a large debris field, and five other homes have been evacuated out of precaution. NASA and a startup company call off the mission to save NASA's Swift Observatory, dooming the 20-year-old telescope to a fiery fall back to Earth later this year. A rescue spacecraft sent to boost Swift into a higher orbit developed control problems and could not complete the mission. And stocks are higher as Treasury yields fall back after the Treasury Department said it will buy back more of its long-term debt. The Dow is up 117 points, the Nasdaq gaining 17. 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
7: We needed yesterday's rain, but... Good afternoon, I'm Chris Connolly, WHBL News. Several rounds of thunderstorms provided some much-needed rain for some, but not everyone, in Sheboygan County. The storms also caused damage as they moved through. Between the two rounds, the far southern locations picked up more than an inch of rain. 8/10 of that came in just a 20-minute span. The airport had less than a quarter inch. Wind and lightning caused problems in some parts of the county, downed trees taking out some power lines. There are more measles cases being confirmed in the southwestern part of the state. Grant County's health department reporting 2 more cases, bringing the number to 36. Many of them are linked to neighboring counties, Lafayette and Iowa. There are also 3 probable cases. A sad story from central Wisconsin, where an 8-year-old child is dead after being struck by a car in Taylor County. The child went to check the mail at the family's mailbox on the other side of County Road H. The child didn't look when coming back across the street and was struck by a southbound vehicle. Officials from the State Patrol and Taylor County Sheriff's deputies are investigating. The victim's name has not been released. That was a record-breaking game for the Brewers last night. 22 runs ties a franchise record. And the 22-0 shutout breaks a Major League shutout record in the modern era of baseball. Now, the most accurate Fox 11 forecast. Well, much calmer weather ahead today. It'll be mostly sunny. Humidity will be down. Temperatures in the mid-70s. Clear skies tonight, with lows dropping to the mid-50s. For Thursday, partly to mostly sunny and temperatures in the mid-70s. Weather updates anytime at WHBL.com/weather. I'm Chris Connolly on Sheboygan's News and Weather Leader, WHBL.
8: Want to protect our planet? The air we breathe, water we drink, and land we share? real progress begins with birds. Yes, birds. The very ones we see and hear every day. On a walk, in the park, or simply out the window. That's because birds are more than birds. They're symbols, sentinels that reveal the health of our planet and our people. And by helping them thrive, all of us thrive as well. Audubon is a place where birds matter, where habitats are protected, where communities are engaged, and where change takes flight. Because at Audubon, hope begins with birds. Progress begins with birds. It all begins with birds. Audubon.

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1: About one in four professionals believe using LinkedIn as a dating tool can be acceptable. The survey also shows that 22% have either reached out or responded to someone on LinkedIn with romantic intent. The platform's guidelines, though, strictly forbid any kind of romantic advances. But guess what? It's increasingly common now for the networking site to feature in users' dating lives.
0: Now the most accurate Fox 11 forecast. Nice day today, sunshine, mid-70s, clear tonight, upper 50s. I'm Chris Conley on Sheboygan's News and Weather Leader, 1330 1015, WHBL.
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0: Trump talks crypto. I'm Carmen Roberts, Fox News. President Trump is urging Congress to move forward in setting clearer rules for the cryptocurrency industry as legislation remains stalled in the Senate. He spoke to reporters today after hosting industry executives at the White House and touted some of his crypto moves, including:
1: I established the United States Strategic Bitcoin Reserve, making Bitcoin a permanent asset of the United States Treasury, which has turned out incredibly well. I also created the United States Digital Asset Stockpile to hold custody of all other digital assets, and that's exactly what it's done. It's been amazing.
0: Democrats accused the president of using his office to enrich himself after financial disclosures showed that he earned more than $1.4 billion from crypto adventures last year. The president spoke again earlier about Iran's statement that the Strait of Hormuz is closed.
2: We have possession, complete control of the strait. I mean, outside of nuisance value, and there is nuisance value when they shoot a drone every once in a while.
0: Uncertainties of the strait are pushing crude oil prices higher. U.S. crude is up about 1% at $85.77 a barrel. The Kennedy Center tells the federal court it won't attempt to restore President Trump's name to the building before at least September 8th as a legal battle continues over the controversial name change. Opponents accuse the Trump-aligned board of defying a court order. And tragedy in Kenya, Africa. A safari helicopter crashed this morning and remote portion of that country, killing all seven on board. U.S. State Department says five of them were Americans. Among those killed, an executive with Telemundo, the Spanish language network owned by NBC Universal, and the director of Ecuador's National Intelligence Service. 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
7: Good afternoon. Some damaging thunderstorms rolling through the area yesterday in southern Sheboygan County. Trees came down on power lines. There's damage reported in Plymouth, Random Lake, and near the county airport. The town of Wilson's fire department was called to Coler Andre Park, where lightning struck and then set a tree on fire. Wisconsin is joining in a court victory protecting some gender-affirming types of surgery. Here's reporter Sean Maloney.
8: The Wisconsin Department of Justice says it's part of a multi-state coalition that won a court challenge against a Trump administration rule. A federal judge in Massachusetts ruled the administration improperly changed what counts as an essential health benefit under the Affordable Care Act. Attorney General Josh Call says health coverage decisions should be based on medical expertise, not politics. The rule would have removed some types of gender-affirming care from protections that limit patients' out-of-pocket costs.
7: A disease has spread to deer via midgets. No-see-ums has been confirmed in nearby Washington County. The DNR's deer herd specialist Aaron Larson says two wild deers have been discovered deceased in the village of Richfield and in West Bend, and they've tested positive for the virus. Experts emphasize EHD is rare in Wisconsin, but it's a common occurrence in other parts of the U.S., like the southern and western U.S. Outbreaks typically occur between August and October and subside in the late fall when the midges die off with the first hard frost. Now the most accurate Fox 11 forecast. For the rest of this afternoon, mostly sunny, lower humidity, mid-70s. Clear tonight down to the middle 50s. Partly sunny tomorrow and a high near 75. Brewers and Mariners, after that 22-0 Brewers win, they'll play again tonight, 6:40 at American Family Field. I'm Chris Conley, WHBL News.
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0: 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I'm Mike Leishner, WHBL News.
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0: That's going to wrap things up for today. We got a great Hannity tonight, 9 Eastern on the Fox News Channel. Does the free state of Florida, my state, have to worry about this DSA candidate? We'll check in with Senator Ashley Moody. Also, we'll check in with Byron Donalds, who won the GOP gubernatorial nomination. Also, Darlene Graham will join us tonight. That's Lindsay's sister. 9 Eastern tonight on Hannity. See you tonight. Back here tomorrow. Thank you for being a part of this show and making it all happen. 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
2: 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Throughout the year, multiple law enforcement agencies in Sheboygan County have investigated multiple thefts of catalytic converters from vehicles. 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Law enforcement is asking anyone with information on anyone responsible for any of these incidents to share that information. 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

0: seeking a retrial. I'm Lisa Lucera, Fox News. The trial judge who presided over the murder case of Carmelo Anthony, the Texas teen who stabbed another teen to death at a high school track meet, has been removed ahead of a key hearing to decide if Anthony should get a new trial.
1: They didn't believe they would get a fair shake with him, since after the trial, he made multiple public statements about how well it had all gone.
0: Fox's Garrett Tenney.
1: Anthony's lawyers are expected to lay out their case for a new trial, not by arguing that he's innocent, but by arguing that his constitutional rights were violated during the trial, including claims that he essentially wasn't allowed to testify in his own defense.
0: Earlier this summer, jurors rejected Anthony's claims of self-defense during a confrontation with Austin Metcalf last year. President Trump defending his decision to cut annual military drills between the U.S. and South Korea, saying he thought it was offensive to North Korean leader Kim Jong-un.
2: I thought that was very insulting to somebody that, frankly, has been, during my term at least, very well behaved.
0: Drills are going on now. The Pentagon said yesterday they would be cut by 1 week. The president also said the leader of South Korea turned him down when he asked for help with Iran and the Strait of Hormuz. The UAE has suspended all trade with Iran after it says it came under renewed missile fire from Tehran. The national debt has surpassed a record $40 trillion. A White House spokesman says the administration has been focused on cutting waste, fraud, and abuse in federal spending while accelerating economic growth, but experts say the exploding debt is already affecting American pocketbooks by raising borrowing costs for mortgages and cars. Wall Street stocks rose after the Treasury Department said it'll buy more U.S. government bonds, and strong profits from Target and other companies helped support the market. The Dow gained 190 and the NASDAQ added 41. 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
7: We needed yesterday's rain, but good afternoon. I'm Chris Connolly, WHBL News. Several rounds of thunderstorms provided some much-needed rain for some, but not everyone, in Sheboygan County. The storms also caused damage as they moved through. Between the two rounds, the far southern locations picked up more than an inch of rain. 8/10 of that came in just a 20-minute span. The airport had less than a quarter inch. Wind and lightning caused problems in some parts of the county, downed trees taking out some power lines. There are more measles cases being confirmed in the southwestern part of the state. Grant County's health department reporting 2 more cases, bringing the number to 36. Many of them are linked to neighboring counties, Lafayette and Iowa. There are also 3 probable cases. A sad story from central Wisconsin, where an 8-year-old child is dead after being struck by a car in Taylor County. The child went to check the mail at the family's mailbox on the other side of County Road H. The child didn't look when coming back across the street and was struck by a southbound vehicle. Officials from the State Patrol and Taylor County Sheriff's deputies are investigating. The victim's name has not been released. That was a record-breaking game for the Brewers last night. 22 runs ties a franchise record. And the 22-0 shutout breaks a major league shutout record in the modern era of baseball. Now, the most accurate Fox 11 forecast. Well, much calmer weather ahead today. It'll be mostly sunny. Humidity will be down. Temperatures in the mid-70s. Clear skies tonight, with lows dropping to the mid-50s. For Thursday, partly to mostly sunny and temperatures in the mid-70s. Weather updates anytime at WHBL.com/weather. I'm Chris Conley on Sheboygan's News and Weather Leader, WHBL.
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Now, broadcasting from the underground command post, deep in the bowels of a hidden bunker, somewhere under the brick and steel of a nondescript building, we've once again made contact with our leader, Mark Levin.

0: You know, ladies and gentlemen, I declared months ago, that the woke right was pretty much dead. They were busy online. I told you that it's toxic there. It's toxic on X. It's toxic on Facebook. It's just toxic on the Internet. It's a cesspool. That doesn't mean there aren't some good people, but the vast majority are not. I don't even know if the vast majority are actually people, Mr. Producer. But the lowest of the low lives, they're there all day long. All day long, because that's where they get to be seen and heard. As moronic and vile as so many of them are. Tucker Carlson is done. All the rest of these people are done. Matt Gaetz is done. They're all done. They live online. Now, again, there's some good people you might want to follow online, but there's some people you might want to block because they're not good for your mental health or anything else. That's what was demonstrated in part in Florida last night, as people have picked up on, and I'm glad they have. That is, real Americans, normal Americans, patriotic Americans, all Republicans, for the most part, and conservatives are not interested in what's going on with the woke right and the anti-Semitism. They are patriots.
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3: Good afternoon. Donald Trump has paused a new wave of tariffs that was going to hit Canada at midnight. In a social media post, Trump says he's pausing 50% tariffs for 3 days because the countries have a deal pending final documentation. Prime Minister Mark Carney says progress has been made, but says there's more work to be done. The Wisconsin State Fair continues to get all the wrong publicity after fighting broke out on the fair's closing night on Sunday. 7 people arrested. The fair reported 1 police officer was assaulted but didn't suffer serious injuries. Candidate for Governor Tom Tiffany tells Fox News that the violence is not new.
4: We've seen this in malls, parks, and now at the state fair in Milwaukee County. And unfortunately, David Crowley, the county executive, he wants lighter sentences for those violent criminals.
3: The Wisconsin State Fair says no one under the age of 17 is allowed after noon without an adult, and the chaperones are only allowed to accompany up to 6 minors at once. New data suggests more people are turning to the business social media platform LinkedIn looking for love. Here's the Fox Business Network's Ashley Webster.
5: About 1 in 4 professionals believe using LinkedIn as a dating tool can be acceptable. The survey also shows that 22% have either reached out or responded to someone on LinkedIn with romantic intent. The platform's guidelines, though, strictly forbid any kind of romantic advances. But guess what? It's increasingly common now for the networking site to feature in users' dating lives.
3: 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Nice day today, sunshine, mid-70s. Clear tonight, upper 50s.

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